0: survive, and classes will resume tomorrow.
1: Portland police detectives believe the chemicals used are commonly available and were brought from home. PPB's Mike Benner says it now appears the boy didn't drink the mixture.
2: Instead, he ingested these chemicals by inhaling the gases that were produced by the chemical reaction.
1: Superintendent Dr. Kimberly Armstrong says the vice principal and school nurse immediately took action.
3: Staff performed CPR and I believe used an AED machine.
1: Police Chief Bob Day says big questions remain.
4: Was this an individual act of a very public but individual act of violence, or was it something that was directed at other students?
1: Heather Roberts, FM News 101.
5: Well, there is a system-wide boil water notice in effect in Malala following an early morning water main break. KXL's Gail Cunningham reports.
6: A large pipe broke about 4 this morning at Meadowlark Place and Harvest Court in the city's Big Meadow neighborhood.
7: Flooded an entire cul-de-sac and caused some upheaval in a couple of the surrounding streets, so fairly significantly.
6: Assistant City Manager Matt Corthell says the break caused turbidity in the water, so they issued the boil water order. He says work is underway now to repair the main and test the system, and the boil water order should be lifted Thursday for all but a handful of residents.
7: The immediate affected area where we had to isolate that leak, they will be under a boil water notice through the life of that project, so for the next 2 days.
6: Gail Cunningham, FM News 101.
5: Updates are available on the city's website and social media pages. At least one home and some vehicles were affected.
0: It's just about here. The imminent I-5 southbound closure in Portland that starts on Friday could create traffic headaches for more than 25 miles away from here. KXL's John Eric Smith reports.
8: St. Helens in Columbia County expects some Washington drivers to bypass Portland by traveling through Longview and then taking Highway 30 south. Crystal King with the city of St. Helens says past I-5 closures have increased traffic through town.
9: When there is any kind of closure on I-5, that people tend to use Highway 30 as an alternate route. We have seen heavier traffic through Highway 30, which St. Helens is split into east-west by Highway 30.
8: City is asking its citizens to not be surprised by the extra traffic. 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
5: A Portland late summer phenomena is back. KXL's Noah Friedman has more on the swift bird migration taking over the skies.
10: Thousands of spectators gather to view Vox's swifts roosting inside the chimney at Chapman Elementary in Northwest Portland. But now, swifts have also been spotted in other areas of the city.
11: We're seeing pretty average numbers, about the same number of birds we would expect to see at Chapman. They're just spread out across many roosts.
10: Candace Larson with Bird Alliance of Oregon says researchers haven't found a reason for the increase in roosting spots for swifts. She says the swift population in our area will decline as they move south, and they'll be out by the end of the month. Noah Friedman, FM News 101.
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13: Boxing fans, mark your calendars. 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
10: 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I'm Brett Recamp. 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
0: After a rough start to the year, ambulance service in Clackamas County is now, they say, meeting all response time metrics.
10: The NFL season kicks off tonight in Seattle. Judah Newby joins us for sports at 5:15.
0: Billy Joel has some interesting things to say about his health issue. He had brain surgery. You're going to hear from him during entertainment news at 5:27.
10: 5:11 right now, traffic and weather together. We do that on the ones. Watching the roads on this Wednesday is Jeff Waste.
11: Oh, we've got a big crash down in West Lynn on northbound 205 at 10th Street. Was blocking the whole road there. It looks like they're just blocking the left lane now, but it's still got traffic down to a crawl from before Stafford Road. And southbound 205 is slowing down there as well, with people just looking over. Up near Montevilla, report of a crash on southbound 205 at Gleason Street. But it's northbound 205 that's really jammed up there, backed up from the merge with 84 almost all the way to Division Street. And traffic is just a mess all around downtown, with northbound I-5 running slow all the way up to the Interstate Bridge. Drive time from Portland to Vancouver, 26 minutes. 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From the KXL Traffic Center, I'm Jeff Waste.
0: Thanks for that, Jeff. Now the KXL forecast, which, by the way, is changing. Things are going to cool down. A little more rain on the way tonight. It'll be clear to partly cloudy with a low of 59. Tomorrow, your high 78. Cloudy skies early, then partly cloudy in the afternoon. There is a slight chance for some rain on Friday with a high of 72. And we only get up to 68 on Saturday. Cloudy and definitely rainy on Saturday. In Salem, it is sunny and 85. Beaverton, you've got 85. Hillsboro, 87. Portland, 82.
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0: It's 5:12. Oregon Senator Ron Wyden continues his series of health care hearings this week with in-person meetings on elder home care and youth mental health. He's calling this particular initiative the Reimagining Health Care care for America.
12: We're going to spend $6 trillion this year on health care in America. We've got 330 million Americans. We could send every family of four a huge check. We're spending enough in a lot of places. We've got to be

0: more efficient. We've got to be better. We need providers. We need access.
1: Earlier this summer, he hosted virtual meetings to hear from rural Oregonians. Wyden saying that he wants to have proposals ready if the Democrats take control in the midterm elections.
2: Clackamas County says ambulance service has greatly improved since the start of the year. KXL's Grant McHill has the update.
3: The county signed a long-term performance-based agreement with AMR in July 2025, which includes semi-annual compliance updates.
4: In January, AMR missed the 90% response time requirement for emergency calls in the suburban and the urban zones. And in February, AMR missed the requirement in the urban zone.
3: But the county's Kim LaCroix says since March, AMR has hit response time requirements in every geographical area.
4: And really, this improvement occurred because AMR was able to adjust and added ambulances.
3: Grant McHill, FM News 101.
1: Also today, Oregon Attorney General Dan Rayfield is urging the Federal Communications Commission to close loopholes that let scammers route illegal robocalls through multiple phone carriers, masking their origin. Rayfield and 48 other attorneys general, they want tougher vetting of the carriers.
2: Oregon animal shelters are battling an overpopulation problem. Dr. Steve Kochis with Oregon Humane says during the pandemic, elective surgeries for spay and neuter operations were stopped to allow PPE to go to hospitals, but it resulted in more pets.
5: Even for that short amount of time, let's just say in general, that was, you know, a year or less for a lot of organizations, we saw a tremendous increase in the number of puppies and kittens, and we're still playing catch up 6 years later.
2: They're working to increase the number of surgeries performed, but it's more difficult in rural parts of the state where there are fewer resources. Oregon Humane is building a mobile clinic to reach those areas. Funding remains an issue because shelters don't get government money.
1: It is 5:15 right now in time for the KXL Sports Update. 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
2: The NFL season is kicking off tonight. Yes, Wednesday night in Seattle from the KXL Sports Desk. Here's Judah Newby.
6: The reigning Super Bowl champion Seattle Seahawks open at home tonight with the New England Patriots in a rematch of Super Bowl 60.
7: The stadium there is going to be electric. We know that's one of the most electric stadiums in football, whether or not they win the Super Bowl either way. So that place is going to be shaking tonight.
6: Pro Football Talk's Chris Sims. Seahawks thinned in the secondary with injuries to safeties Nick Emenwori and Ty Okada. Emenwori, a game time decision. Seattle favored by 3 at home. Rams and Niners coming up tomorrow night from Melbourne, Australia. Aaron Donald did not make the trip for LA. Miles Garrett should be good to go. Dan Patrick made his Super Bowl prediction today on 750 The Game.
8: The two teams I have playing in the Super Bowl this year, the Denver Broncos and the Philadelphia Eagles, with the Denver Broncos winning the Super Bowl.
9: Let's go!
8: I know.
6: The Broncos hosted the AFC Championship last year without an injured Bo Nix, while former Beavs quarterback Sean Mannion is the new offensive play caller in Philadelphia. American Ben Shelton, an incredible five-set quarterfinal win in the middle of the night over Carlos Alcaraz. Shelton is on to the semifinals against Francis Tiafoe, guaranteeing at least one American will be in the men's final. Women's side, Coco Gauff comes back to beat Mira Andreeva in three sets to advance to the semis. The 2023 champ will face two-seed Elena Rybakina in the semifinal. And LSU says it's complied with the SEC by not taking former NFL players onto its official roster. LSU saying, quote, "The issue is moot," unquote, with the SEC that had threatened to expel LSU from the conference. With sports at 15 and 45, I'm Judah Newby, FM News 101.
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10: From ABC News, I'm Dave Packer. Republicans gathering tonight and tomorrow night for their two-day midterm convention. President Trump speaking both nights. This is the latest Ipsos poll shows his approval at 33%, lowest ever. Some GOP candidates in tight races like Maine Senator Susan Collins are skipping the convention. But President Trump, before boarding Air Force One, saying it's got nothing to do with him.
11: The reason that some people are not coming is because we don't have room for 500 politicians. We have room for the ones that have a close race. If they're slightly behind or slightly ahead, or tied. But we don't have rooms for people that are 35 points up and don't need to be there.
9: The American Airlines Center in Dallas, where the convention's being held, has a capacity of over 20,000 people. An issue on Air Force One, an emergency slide deployed on the Qatari gifted airplane just before the president boarded for Dallas. He flew on it anyway. There's pushback from Israel after the British government sanctioned companies and those doing business with those in the occupied West Bank. British Foreign Secretary Ed Miliband said that his country is taking a stand against violence against Palestinians and Israeli settlements there. ABC's Tom Sophie Borridge.
12: This wasn't just the UK. France and Canada also joining Britain in announcing these bans on imports of Jewish products from the occupied West Bank. And five other European countries have already taken similar measures.
9: Nearly 25 years after 9/11, and the work to identify the nearly 3,000 victims continues. New York City Chief Medical Examiner Dr. Jason Graham says, because of new genetic advances, another victim was identified just this year.
13: Having the ability to provide an answer to a family, despite the passage of nearly 25 years, gives closure. And their response is uniformly deep gratitude.
9: Stocks plunged again today as the price of a barrel of oil surged past $100 a barrel. You're listening to ABC News.
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1: 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My partner is Brett Recamp. I'm Tim Lance. 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
2: The town of Malala is under a system-wide boil water notice after a major water main break.
1: A Portland late summer phenomena is back as the swift bird migration is taking to the skies.
2: Academy Sports and Outdoors earnings are up, while a number of additional goods from Canada get banned by the president. The latest during business news at 5:26.
1: First, though, it's 5:21, and of course, you get traffic and weather together on the ones. Jeff Waste is with us this afternoon in for Michael Convery. Jeff, what's it looking like?
15: We've still got this crash in West Lynn on northbound 205 at 10th Street. Was blocking the whole road. It is now just blocking the left lane, but traffic is still down to a crawl from before Stafford Road. You want to avoid this area if at all possible. Up near Montevilla, a report of a crash on southbound 205 at Gleason Street, and northbound 205 is slow there as well, backed up from the merge from 84. And westbound 84 is backed up from that, from the northbound 205 ramp to 148th Avenue. North of downtown, a crash on northbound Interstate Avenue, backing up traffic half a mile from Going Street. And traffic is a mess pretty much all around downtown. Drive time from Portland to Vancouver right now, 30 minutes. 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From the KXL Traffic Center, I'm Jeff Waste.
2: Let's get that forecast going here around the Portland metro area. Clear to partly cloudy overnight, 59 degrees for your low. Tomorrow, cloudy skies early, then partly cloudy in your afternoon, 78, so a little bit cooler. And then cooler on Friday, 72 degrees, slight chance of rain. We're into the 60s with some rain come Saturday. Right now, it is 82 in downtown Portland, Vancouver, 83.
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6: 5:26, and you have Portland's afternoon news. 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
7: We could see weight loss treatments prescribed more often to younger kids. That after Novo Nordisk reported its blockbuster drug Wegovy cut obesity rates in kids ages 6 to 11. Novo said kids also went on a diet and were more physically active during the trial. By the end, 40% of kids treated with Wegovy were no longer classified as obese. Car makers around the world are stretching to stay profitable amid tariffs and keeping pace with Chinese rivals. Jaguar Land Rover, Britain's largest automaker, says it's cutting 4,000 jobs and redirecting that money towards EV production. Meanwhile, Germany's Volkswagen struck a deal with an Israeli investment group to turn one of its car plants into a defense facility making military equipment. Wall Street giving ground to start the shortened trading week. The Dow Industrial Average fell 628 points at 52,786. The NASDAQ was off by 85 and the S&P 500 down 45. I'm Dan Loney with Your Money Now on FM News 101 KXL.
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6: 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Joel saying he underwent brain surgery to treat a condition that affects balance and memory.
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0: 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Good to have you with us. I'm Tim Lance.
6: I am Brett Recamp. It is 5:30 and we do have your top stories today.
0: Portland police continuing to investigate yesterday's hazmat incident at Benson High. They say the teen involved is now expected to survive.
6: One small town in Columbia County says this week's I-5 closure could create extra traffic for their community, and maybe that's not the worst thing in the world.
0: Plus, the Mariners even up the series against the Texas Rangers. Judah Newby joins us for sports. He'll have that for you at 5:45.
6: Those stories and more in 90 seconds, but first it's 5:31. Traffic and weather together are on the ones, and we have Jeff Waste watching the roads today.
14: Oh, we've still got this crash in West Lynn on northbound 205 at 10th Street. It's just blocking the left lane now, which is an improvement, but it's still got traffic down to a crawl almost all the way from I-5. North of downtown, a crash on northbound Interstate Avenue. Traffic is stop and go there for about six blocks. And traffic is still a mess all around downtown. Southbound 405 jammed up on the Fremont Bridge, running slow to Sunset Highway. Northbound I-5 especially slow right now, all the way from South Burlingame to the 84 interchange. And it's slow after that from 405 to the Interstate Bridge. Drive time from Portland to Vancouver, 24 minutes. 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From the KXL Traffic Center, I'm Jeff Waste.
0: The KXL forecast actually looking pretty good for the rest of the day today, but there are changes in store, so be ready for that. Tonight, partly cloudy to a clear sky, and the overnight low should be 59. When you get up tomorrow, you'll have cloudy skies in most areas around here. Partly cloudy in the afternoon with a high of 78. 72 the high on Friday with a slight chance for some rain. It's going to be cloudy and definitely rainy on Saturday. Only 68 for the high then. In Gresham, it's 85, and downtown Portland right now, we're looking at 82. Degrees.
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0: It's 5:32, and Portland police say they've arrested an assault suspect who was stabbed by the victim. Yesterday afternoon, officers responded to a call in North Portland from a woman who had been sexually assaulted, she said, by somebody she didn't know. She told investigators she stabbed the suspect, and he could still be in the area. Well,

0: Officers found 36-year-old Anthony Hardy. He was treated at a hospital and then booked in jail on sexual assault charges.
1: Portland police say the 15-year-old involved in yesterday's hazmat incident at Benson High School will survive. But detectives now believe he didn't drink the chemicals, but inhaled the gas produced by the mixture. Tim Dufresne with the Portland Metro Explosive Disposal Unit says they were able to track down students' movements and confirmed he bought the chemicals or brought them with him to school.
2: These are common chemicals that you could buy at the store. There was not some sort of nefarious chemistry going on here. This is pretty common stuff that just gets mixed together and can off gas in a way that can make you very sick.
1: School was deemed safe by the hazmat unit later in the day yesterday, but classes were canceled again today to allow staff time to prepare to support students when they get to school tomorrow.
0: Portland's five-week southbound I-5 closure starts on Friday night, and the Columbia County City of St. Helens expects that some drivers are going to bypass the shutdown by driving through their town. KXL's John Eric Smith reports on that.
3: That city warns the added traffic could slow trips through town, especially while part of Cornelius Pass Road remains closed. But Crystal King with the city says there may be a silver lining.
4: We have a great downtown and Main Street in St. Helens. So if you are traveling through our area and it's taking a little longer than you anticipated, I would encourage you to turn off of Highway 30 and explore some of our downtown businesses.
3: King also says drivers visiting for St. Helens' annual Halloween Town event starting later this month could also see slower traffic out of town. John Eric Smith, FM News 101.
1: Crews are hard at work repairing a major water main break that flooded part of a Malala neighborhood off Highway 213 early this morning. KXL's Gail Cunningham says it prompted a system-wide boil water order.
5: The main blew around 4 a.m. in the Big Meadow neighborhood, shooting water into the cul-de-sac at Meadowlark Place and Harvest Court. Assistant City Manager Matt Corthell says public works crews got to it fast.
6: They were able to shut things off and isolate the leak fairly quickly.
5: But not before it damaged at least one home, some vehicles, and streets. The break also stirred up sediment in the water, prompting the boil water order. Corthell says they're flushing the system now, and they expect to lift the order Thursday, except for homes on that flooded cul-de-sac.
6: There's 28 affected residences on Meadowlark Place will actually stay under boil water
5: until repairs are complete within 2 days. Gail Cunningham, FM News 101.
0: You and every other Oregon resident can now report suspected commercial driver's license fraud to the U.S. Immigration and Customs Enforcement. The agency has launched a tip line as a part of a crackdown on fraudulent CDLs. Oregon stopped issuing those licenses to non-residents in March to avoid a loss of federal highway funding. And by the way, we've got the number to call if you're interested. That's at KXL.com.
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8: Boxing fans, mark your calendars. Ryan Garcia puts his welterweight world title on the line against hard-hitting top contender Conor Benn, plus undefeated Australian superstar Jai Opetaia takes on Noel McCallion. 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The best part? There's no pay-per-view. The entire event is included with your Paramount Plus subscription. 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
10: Oregon's senior senator holding hearings all across the state in his efforts to reimagine healthcare for America.
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10: Plus, Apple delivers a foldable iPhone. I've seen this thing. And they say they've got a new way to prove a picture was taken with a phone and that it's not AI. More on that coming up in business news for you at 5:56.
9: Do you need a flip phone, or are you crossed, or are you good now with your basic?
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10: Huh.
9: 5:41. Traffic and weather together are on the ones. Watching the roads today is Jeff Waste.
11: Oh, we've still got this crash in West Lynn on northbound 205, blocking the left lane at 10th Street. Traffic is stop and go almost all the way from I-5. Still no ETA on when this is going to be cleared, but I think it's going to be a while longer, so you want to avoid this area if possible. West of there in Sherwood, a crash on southbound Pacific Highway is jamming up the intersection with Roy Rogers Road and Tualatin Sherwood Road. North of downtown, fresh report of a crash on northbound MLK at Fremont Street. Looks like that's backing up traffic a few blocks already. And northbound I-5 is especially slow right now, all the way from South Burlingame to the 84 interchange. And it's slow after that from 405 to the Interstate Bridge. Drive time from Portland to Vancouver, 22 minutes. 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From the KXL Traffic Center, I'm Jeff Waste.
10: Thank you, Jeff. The KXL forecast now. Clear to partly cloudy tonight. The overnight low pretty close to 60 degrees. Tomorrow, we get up to 78. It'll be cloudy in the morning, partly cloudy in the afternoon. Then on Friday, it's mostly cloudy with a slight chance of rain. Only 72. On Saturday, the high only 68. Very good chance for some rain, they say, on Saturday. In Salem, it's sunny right now, though, in 85. Gresham's got 85, 82 in Portland.
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1: And now it's 5:42. Earlier this summer, Oregon Senator Ron Wyden hosted several virtual meetings on healthcare. This week, he holds what he calls Reimagining Healthcare for America hearings, and he's doing it in person. KXL's Heather Roberts talked to the Democrat about what he hopes to accomplish.
2: This week's meetings are on separate issues. The first is youth mental health.
3: Oregon is 49th out of 51. I mean, we're really at the very bottom, and we can do better.
2: Senator Wyden says the second focuses on elder home care because he believes the country is moving away from institutional nursing homes
3: to something that would be very personal, and you'd have care at home.
2: More health care changes from President Trump's Big Beautiful Bill take effect in January, but that's also when the new Senate is seated after the midterms, and Wyden says he wants to be ready with proposals if Democrats take control. Heather Roberts, FM News 101.
0: After a rough start to the year, ambulance service in Clackamas County is now meeting all response time metrics. KXL's Grant McHill reports.
4: In January, AMR missed the 90% response time requirement in suburban and urban zones. In February, the ambulance service missed that same requirement in just one area.
5: However, since March, AMR has met the response time requirements.
4: The county's Kim LaCroix says today's update is part of the semi-annual compliance check that's mandated as part of that performance-based long-term contract signed with AMR in July 2025.
5: Importantly, we now have a functioning system that allows county staff to consistently track and verify response time.
4: Grant McHill, FM News 101.
1: 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Time for Lars Larson and Northwest Reports commentary.
6: I promised that I'd tell you if I disagreed with President Trump, and I found a good one to disagree about. Yeah, I don't disagree with President Donald Trump, not very often. But when I do, I've always promised to tell you what I disagree about. In this case, he's got a proposal. I think most of it was written by the Vice President, J.D. Vance, who clearly plans to run for president. And what are they proposing? They're proposing that parents be paid to stay home and take care of their kids. Now, if you wonder, well, what's wrong with that? I'll tell you what's wrong with it. The idea that parents take care of their kids, that's a moral obligation of every parent in the world. And the idea that you would take money from other taxpayers in America and then fund a salary for people who stay home and take care of their kids as they should is absolutely wrong. For Northwest Reports, I'm Lars Larson.
0: 5:45, time for the KXL Sports Update, thanks to Sawtooth Roofing. 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
1: 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The Ducks and the Beavs now getting ready for some big tests in week two. From the KXL Sports Desk, here's Judah.
7: It's going to be hot, muggy, and early for the Ducks Saturday in Stillwater, Oklahoma, as they pay a visit to the Oklahoma State Cowboys.
8: You know, for us, obviously, when you're playing a team like this, it's a little bit different. So, you know, Coach Moore said it's about, for them, it's about establishing the run. So again, there's going to be limited opportunities when it comes to rushing the passer because it's going to be sideline to sideline. They'll throw screen, screen, screen. Right, try to run the ball, trick play, trick play.
7: Head coach Dan Lanning, the team will head out Thursday to help acclimate to the weather and time difference with kickoff at 9 a.m. Pacific Saturday on ESPN. Oregon State, another big underdog this week, this time against 13th-ranked Texas Tech. A game that will be on CBS at Reser Stadium. Former LSU and Notre Dame head coach Brian Kelly will be part of the broadcast team.
9: Braden Atkinson was really good. He was 29 for 48 for 376 yards, but they couldn't run the ball. And they're going to have to run the ball against this Red Raiders defense enough to get some play action shots, enough that they cannot be one-dimensional going into this game.
7: Beavers underdogs by 26.5 points. Former first-round pick J.J. McCarthy is set to open the season as the number 3 quarterback on the depth chart for the Minnesota Vikings, per reports. Kyler Murray has been named the starter after being acquired in the offseason. Carson Wentz beats out McCarthy for the backup job. Vikings open the season Sunday versus Green Bay. And the Mariners beat the Rangers 3-2 this afternoon to tie the series. Rubber game tomorrow afternoon in Seattle. M's 6 games out of the wild card. With sports at 15:45, I'm Jude Newby, FM News 101.
0: 5:47.
10: From ABC News, I'm Dave Packer. Republicans gathering tonight and tomorrow night for their 2-day midterm convention. President Trump speaking both nights. This is the latest Ipsos poll shows his approval at 33%, lowest ever.
11: Some GOP candidates in tight races like Maine Senator Susan Collins are skipping the convention. But President Trump, before boarding Air Force One, saying it's got nothing to do with him.
12: The reason that some people are not coming is because we don't have room for 500 politicians. We have room for the ones that have a close race, if they're slightly behind or slightly ahead or tied. But we don't have rooms for people that are 35 points up and don't need to be there.
11: The American Airlines Center in Dallas, where the convention's being held, has a capacity of over 20,000 people. An issue on Air Force One, an emergency slide deployed on the Qatari gifted airplane just before the president boarded for Dallas. He flew on it anyway. There's pushback from Israel after the British government sanctioned companies and those doing business with those in the occupied West Bank. British Foreign Secretary Ed Miliband said that his country is taking a stand against violence against Palestinians and Israeli settlements there. ABC's Tom Sophie Burridge.
13: This wasn't just the UK. France and Canada also joining Britain in announcing these bans on imports of Jewish products from the occupied West Bank. And five other European countries have already taken similar measures.
11: Nearly 25 years after 9/11, and the work to identify the nearly 3,000 victims continues. New York City Chief Medical Examiner Dr. Jason Graham says, because of new genetic advances, another victim was identified just this year.
14: Having the ability to provide an answer to a family, despite the passage of nearly 25 years, gives closure. And their response is uniformly deep gratitude.
11: Stocks plunged again today as the price of a barrel of oil surged past $100 a barrel. You're listening to ABC News.
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1: 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I'm Tim Lance with Brett Recap. We have your top stories.
0: All right, a major water main break floods part of a neighborhood in Malala, prompting a system-wide boil water order.
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0: Kris Jenner is getting a lot of attention, and it's not wanted. Your entertainment news coming up at 5:57.
1: Now it's 5:51. Traffic and weather together on the ones, too. Jeff Waste in the traffic center in for Michael Convery today. Jeff, what's the latest out there?
16: We had a stalled vehicle on eastbound 84, but it was quickly cleared. It was blocking a lane there by 16th Avenue, but it's still got some extra congestion on the ramps from I-5, from both directions of I-5, northbound I-5 being especially bad, which is already running slow from South Burlingame. We've still got this crash, though, in West Lynn on northbound 205, blocking the left lane at 10th Street. Traffic is down to a crawl all the way from I-5. And northbound 205 also jammed up near Maywood Park at the merge with 84, backing up both northbound 205 and westbound 84 there. And northbound I-5 is still slow from the Fremont Bridge up to the Interstate Bridge. Drive time from Portland to Vancouver, 23 minutes. 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From the KXL Traffic Center, I'm Jeff Waste.
0: Looking at that KXL forecast for this evening, clear to partly cloudy skies, 59 for your overnight low, and then we begin to cloud up on your Thursday and cool off some. Still up to 78 tomorrow. Friday, mostly cloudy, a small chance of rain, 72 for your high, and then rain likely, it appears, on Saturday, cooler. 81 in Portland downtown, Gresham 84. It is 84 in Beaverton.
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17: Portland's morning news. 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
10: The markets were lower again today thanks to concerns in the Middle East and a rise in bond yields. The Dow fell 405 points, ending the day at 52,381. NASDAQ lost 168 points. The S&P 500 was off by 37. Apple's annual new tech event underway today. CEO John Ternus debuting a foldable iPhone named the Duo. It has a price tag of $1,999 and will be available on October 23rd. The Duo is the size of a passport with an internal and external screen. Apple also debuted a feature that will prove that a photo was taken by the iPhone and not made by AI. North Dakota expected to be the state that will feel the impact of Canadian tariffs the most. According to the Wall Street Journal, that state has 85% of its exports go to Canada and only 15% to the rest of the world. South Dakota, West Virginia, Maine, and Idaho are all north of 40% exports and could feel an impact as well. I'm Dan Loney with Your Money Now on FM News 101 KXL.
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11: From Hollywood, it's Jimmy Kimmel Live!
8: ABC is disputing a report that comedian Jimmy Kimmel will leave his late night show next year. Page 6 reported that the current season of Jimmy Kimmel Live will be the last, but ABC Entertainment pushed back on that report, telling The Hill it is inaccurate.
9: A man is facing charges of stalking media personality Kris Jenner.
12: 25-year-old Zen William Robson is facing a misdemeanor charge of trespassing and refusing to leave private property. He was arrested on Monday night after being detained by a security guard at Jenner's home in the Santa Monica Mountains. Security personnel told police Robson has tried to contact Jenner several times in the past. I'm Daniel Martindale.
8: Happy 51st birthday to singer Michael Bublé.
13: It's a beautiful day.
8: Bublé has scored 3 consecutive number one albums on the Billboard chart, sold over 40 million records worldwide. He's won 5 Grammys. He's always been an old soul.

0: Grammys and everything else. 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
0: 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We are happy you are with us. I'm Tim Lance.
6: I am Brett Recamp. Thanks a lot for being with us. It's now 6 o'clock, and we do have your top stories today.
0: Portland police say the teen involved in yesterday's hazmat incident at Benson High did not drink the chemicals. He did inhale them, though.
6: That I-5 closure coming up later this week could have traffic impacts in smaller communities miles away.
0: And it's on to the semifinals at the U.S. Open. Judah Newby will join us for sports coming up at 6:15.
6: Those stories and more in 90 seconds, but first it is 6:01, and traffic and weather together are on the ones. All right, Jeff Waste, how are you doing so far on this Wednesday?
7: Oh, we still have this crash in West Lynn on northbound 205, blocking the left lane right next to the on-ramp from 10th Street. Traffic is down to a crawl almost all the way from I-5, and still no sign that this is going to be clear anytime soon, so if you have an alternate route, now's the time. North of there, northbound 205 also jammed up near Maywood Park at the merge with 84, backed up to Gleason Street. And heading towards downtown, eastbound Sunset Highway is running slow from 217 to 405, a 10-minute delay getting into the city. East of there, northbound I-5 still jammed up along the waterfront and up to the 84 interchange, and it's slow again after passing the Fremont Bridge. Drive time from Portland to Vancouver, 21 minutes. From the KXL Traffic Center, I'm Jeff Waste.
0: Jeff, thanks. Let's check on the KXL forecast. Looking ahead to tomorrow, it's going to be partly cloudy in the afternoon after a cloudy start to the day. The high, only 78. On Friday, we only get up to 72. Mostly cloudy and a very slight chance of rain to end the work week. On Saturday, we'll be cloudy and there is a very good chance that you are going to get some showers. Let's check the temperatures right now. In Salem, it is, no, make that Vancouver, it is 82 degrees. In Salem, it is 84. Beaverton, 84. And in Portland, down to 81.
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0: 6:02, and police are investigating the death of a woman in a Northwest Portland apartment. It happened just after noon today. Officers responded to a report of a possible assault near Northwest 18th and Hoyt Street, and that is where they found a dead woman. The suspect was gone before the police got there. They have not made any arrests at this point. The medical examiner, too, will determine exactly how that woman was killed.
6: Authorities released more information about the hazmat incident at Portland's Benson High School yesterday morning. As KXL's Heather Roberts reports, the 15-year-old who brought the chemicals to school is expected to survive, and classes resume tomorrow.
8: Portland police detectives believe the chemicals used are commonly available and were brought from home. PPB's Mike Benner says it now appears the boy didn't drink the mixture.
9: Instead, he ingested these chemicals by inhaling the gases that were produced by the chemical reaction.
8: Superintendent Dr. Kimberly Armstrong says the vice principal and school nurse immediately took action.
10: Staff performed CPR and I believe used an AED machine.
8: Police Chief Bob Day says big questions remain.
11: Was this an individual act of a very public but individual act of violence, or was it something that was directed at other students?
8: Heather Roberts, FM News 101.
0: There is a system-wide boil water notice now in effect for Malala following an early morning water main break. More from KXL's Gail Cunningham.
12: A large pipe broke about 4 this morning at Meadowlark Place and Harvest Court in the city's Big Meadow neighborhood.
13: Flooded an entire cul-de-sac and caused some upheaval in a couple of the surrounding streets, so fairly significantly.
12: Assistant City Manager Matt Corthell says the break caused turbidity in the water, so they issued the boil water order. He says work is underway now to repair the main and test the system, and the boil water order should be lifted Thursday for all but a handful of residents.
13: The immediate affected area where we had to isolate that leak, they will be under a boil water notice through the life of that project, so for the next 2 days.
12: Gail Cunningham, FM News 101.
0: Updates are available on the city's website and social media pages. At least one home and some vehicles were affected.
6: The imminent I-5 southbound closure in Portland starting on Friday could create traffic headaches more than 25 miles away. KXL's John Eric Smith reports.
14: St. Helens in Columbia County expects some Washington drivers to bypass Portland by traveling through Longview and then taking Highway 30 south. Crystal King with the city of St. Helens says past I-5 closures have increased traffic through town.
15: When there is any kind of closure on I-5, that people tend to use Highway 30 as an alternate route. We have seen heavier traffic through Highway 30, which St. Helens is split into east-west by Highway 30.
14: City is asking its citizens to not be surprised by the extra traffic. 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
0: There is a late summer Portland phenomenon, and it is back. KXL's Noah Friedman has more on the swift bird migration taking over the sky.
16: Thousands of spectators gather to view Vox's swifts roosting inside the chimney at Chapman Elementary in Northwest Portland. But now, swifts have also been spotted in other areas of the city.
17: We're seeing pretty average numbers, about the same number of birds we would expect to see at Chapman. They're just spread out across many roosts.
16: Candace Larson with Bird Alliance of Oregon says researchers haven't found a reason for the increase in roosting spots for swifts. She says the swift population in our area will decline as they move south, and they'll be out by the end of the month. Noah Friedman, FM News 101.
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1: 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I am Brett Recamp with Tim Lance. 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
3: After a rough start to the year, ambulance service in Clackamas County is now said to be meeting all response time metrics.
1: Long travel and lost sleep will test the Niners and Rams in Australia. Judah Newby joins us for sports at 6:15.
3: And the world's biggest lizard, along with artificial intelligence, they're both at the center of a new movie. Actually, a couple of them. You're going to hear that in entertainment news at 6:27.
1: Things we did not believe we would hear today. All coming up. 6:11. Traffic and weather together on the ones. All right, Jeff Waste, how are we doing on the roads?
4: We still have this crash in West Lynn on northbound 205. It's blocking the left lane right next to the on-ramp from 10th Street. Traffic is down to a crawl almost all the way from I-5. Starting to see signs that this might clear up soon, but it still might be worth avoiding the area if you can. Near downtown, a crash on southbound I-5 is blocking the left lane near Broadway, jamming things up around the Fremont Bridge. West of Battleground, there's a little crash at the corner of 219th Street and 50th Avenue. And northbound I-5 is starting to clear up for the evening, but it's still busy from Overlook to the Interstate Bridge. Drive time from Portland to Vancouver, 17 minutes. 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From the KXL Traffic Center, I'm Jeff Waste.
3: KXO forecast is a nice one for the rest of today and tonight, but starting tomorrow, things are definitely changing. We are going to get a cloudy sky early on Thursday, then it'll be partly cloudy in the afternoon with a high of 78, only 72 for the high on Friday, with a slight chance for some rain. And as you can imagine, clouds in the forecast as well. Saturday, cloudy and rainy, and only 68 degrees. Temperature-wise, still pretty warm afternoon, 81 in Vancouver, 80 here in Portland.
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3: And now it is 6:12. Aggression man is facing a long list of charges, including kidnapping after stealing a car with somebody inside. Early Friday morning, Washington County Sheriff's deputies spotted two cars speeding on Highway 26, and that triggered a pursuit.
1: One of the drivers flagged a deputy down to direct them towards the other car, saying they were chasing the car after it was stolen, and a friend of theirs was inside. Deputies chased the car towards Scappoose on Highway 30 before the driver, 27-year-old Tyrone Thompson, ran out of gas and was arrested. The passenger was uninjured.
3: Oregon Senator Ron Wyden is continuing his series of health care hearings this week with in-person meetings on elder home care and also youth mental health. He calls the initiative Reimagining Healthcare for America.
5: We're going to spend $6 trillion $1 trillion this year on healthcare in America. We've got 330 million Americans. We could send every family of four a huge check. We're spending enough in a lot of places. We've got to be more efficient. We've got to be better. We need providers. We need access.
3: Earlier this summer, he hosted virtual meetings to hear from rural Oregonians. Wyden also saying that he wants to have proposals ready if the Democrats take control in the midterm election.
1: Clackamas County says ambulance service has greatly improved since the start of the year. KXL's Grant McHill has the update.
6: The county signed a long-term performance-based agreement with AMR in July 2025, which includes semi-annual compliance updates.
7: In January, AMR missed the 90% response time requirement for emergency calls in the suburban and the urban zones. And in February, AMR missed the requirement in the urban zone.
6: But the county's Kim LaCroix says since March, AMR has hit response time requirements in every geographical area.
7: And really, this improvement occurred because AMR was able to adjust and added ambulances.
6: Grant McHill, FM News 101.
3: Foreclosures in Clark County have been at historic lows the past few years, but they were up last year to near pre-pandemic levels. Real estate provider Adam reports that Clark County recorded 308 foreclosure filings in 2025, almost up 100 from the year before. In 2009, during the Great Recession, there were almost 3,900 local filings as falling home values and loss of wages pushed homeowners to the very brink.
1: 6:15, time for the KXL Sports Update. 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The NFL season is off and running in Seattle. The Seahawks are down. It is the second quarter, about 6 minutes left. Seahawks have the ball, but they are down. New England 7. Seattle Zippo.
3: And I did not see that coming. Long travel, too, and lost sleep. It's going to test the Niners and the Rams because they are heading to Australia. From the KXL Sports Desk, here's Judah Newby.
8: Dr. Mita Singh is a sleep expert and consultant for the Denver Broncos. She tells the Dan Patrick Show it's a challenge for anyone to acclimate to a time difference as extreme as what the Niners and Rams face this week.
9: Science says that it takes about an hour a day to acclimatize. You have to kind of manage that jet lag. I would say at this point, nobody's going to have 17 days to adjust, right? So the earlier you get there, the better.
8: The Niners left the West Coast a week ago Wednesday, arriving last Friday in Australia, while the Rams opted to leave last night to limit their time down under.
9: I'm really interested, because I don't work with either of the teams. I'm interested to understand why they both took such different routes, because I mean, they're just going to, the Rams are going to get, they're there for only for 48 hours. So I don't see how they're going to get adjusted.
8: Singh says this experiment will be the first of its kind in sports.
9: The problem with this trip is that it's a 16-hour difference. It's a flip of a day and a night. It's never been studied before. We have no idea. I mean, you know, there's no real way that you can actually do research for this.
8: The Rams are favored by 3.5 points at the Melbourne Cricket Ground. Aaron Donald did not make the trip for L.A. 5:35 p.m. kickoff tomorrow on 7:50 The Game and Netflix. And at the U.S. Open, American Ben Shelton, an incredible 5-set quarterfinal win over Carlos Alcaraz late in the night. Shelton onto the semifinals against Francis Tiafoe, guaranteeing at least one American will be in the men's final. Women's side Coco Gauff comes back to beat Mira Andreeva in 3 sets to advance to the semifinals. With sports at 15 and 45, I'm Judah Newby, FM News 101.
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10: From ABC News, I'm Dave Packer. On this first night of the Republican midterm convention, Republicans hammering Democrats as extremists and pledging unwavering devotion to President Trump. Attorney General Todd Blanche touting the president's record on immigration.
11: 2.6 million criminal aliens who entered the country illegally and should never have been released into our neighborhoods are being swiftly removed.
10: Oil today hit $100 a barrel, but President Trump predicts that the end of the Iran war and the high gas prices, it's near.
12: President Trump said Thursday he thinks the Iranians are holding out on ending the war until after the midterm elections.
13: They're desperate to try and affect the election so that we can get a nice, weak group of people in there and leave them alone and let them have their nuclear weapon.
12: The president said it will take until after the midterms for gas prices to come down.
14: ABC's Karen Travers. Black box recordings released today show one of the pilots of the Amazon cargo plane that careened off a Miami runway and killed five people repeatedly warned that they were coming in too fast and at the last second urged them to abort the landing. And the first known lawsuit's been filed in connection with the crash. Attorney Mike Morgan represents the family of one of the victims.
15: They're hoping that we can find out why a company like Amazon, who can contract with anyone, who has all the resources in the world, would contract with a company with this type of safety rating.
14: The trade war with the U.S. and Canada escalates. Now Canadian provinces have banned the import of American liquor and concerned about tourism. Ontario tourism official Gordon Orr.
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14: 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ABC's Rebecca Jarvis.
17: Apple is hoping by introducing its own version, people will take to it, just like they did with the iPhone.
14: You're listening to ABC News.
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3: 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With Brett Recamp, I'm Tim Lance. 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
1: The town of Malala is under a system-wide boil water order after a major water main break.
3: A Portland late summer phenomena is back as the swift bird migration takes over the skies.
1: Oil, gas, and diesel prices jump, but will they be coming down before the midterm elections? Hear what President Trump says during business news at 6:26.
3: First, 6:21, the time, traffic and weather together on the ones. As always, Jeff Wace with us in the traffic center. Jeff, how's it going?
4: Well, that crash in West Lynn on northbound 205 at 10th Street has finally been cleared off to the left shoulder, but it's going to take some time to clear out the traffic that was backed up almost all the way to I-5. Way up north to the west of Battleground, there's a small crash at the corner of 219th Street and 50th Avenue. Heading into downtown, eastbound Sunset Highway, running slow from 217 to 405, almost a 10-minute delay getting into the city right now. And northbound I-5 is still busy from Lombard Street to the Interstate Bridge. Drive time from Portland to Vancouver, 15 minutes. 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From the KXL Traffic Center, I'm Jeff Waste.
1: All right, KXL forecast. It looks like the weather is beginning to change. Not the 80s for tomorrow like we had today. Tomorrow, still warm, however, 78 for your afternoon high after some clouds and then partly cloudy in the afternoon. 72 degrees is your Friday afternoon high with a slight chance of showers. It looks to be cloudy and rainy and cooler come Saturday with a high up into the upper 60s. Right now, just click down to 79 in downtown Portland. Still warm on the west side, Hillsborough, 85. It's 82 degrees in Battleground.
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9: 626. Thanks a lot for being with us. You have Portland's Afternoon News, and we are live from the Swickard Studio. 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
10: The Treasury Department will make its bond buyback program on long-dated U.S. debt up to a total of $6 billion. The original announcement said that the total would be at least $4 billion, but some analysts believe that number could still be much bigger. The auction will be on Thursday. The announcement moved long-dated bond yields higher earlier today on the news. Gasoline prices made a good-sized jump overnight. AAA says a gallon of regular unleaded is now at $4.22 on average. That's up 7 cents from yesterday and 21 cents in the last month. Diesel rose 4 cents a gallon overnight, up to $5.94. President Trump has said today that prices won't come down till after the midterm elections due to the Iran war. The markets were lower again today thanks to concerns in the Middle East and a rise in oil prices. The Dow fell 405 points, ending the day at 52,381. The Nasdaq lost 168 points. The S&P 500 was off 37. I'm Dan Loney with Your Money Now on FM News 101 KXL.
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0: And on this date, 2009. 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
15: 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The Rose Quarter Freeway is now over budget by $2 billion, also not finished. The I-5 Bridge, over budget by $8 billion, and not finished. 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
0: This is Portland's Afternoon News on FM News 101 KXL. Glad you could be with us here on a Wednesday. I'm Tim Lance.
9: I am Brett Recamp. Yes, thanks a lot for being with us. It's now 6:30, and we have your top stories today.
0: Portland police continue to investigate yesterday's hazmat incident at Benson High, and they say the teen involved is expected to survive.
9: One small town in Columbia County says this week's I-5 closure could create extra traffic for their community, and maybe that's not the worst thing in the world.
0: And the Mariners even up their series against the Texas Rangers. Plus, the Seahawks are playing. The NFL is kicked off tonight. Judah Newby has sports at 6:45.
9: Those stories and more in 90 seconds. But first, it's 6:31, and traffic and weather together are on the ones. Watching the roads on this Wednesday is Jeff Waste.
16: Oh, we still got heavy traffic heading into West Lynn on northbound 205. A crash at 10th Street is finally clear, but things are still moving slow around Stafford Road. And east of there, Willamette Drive is also jammed up, moving slow from Hidden Springs Road to 205. Way up north to the west of Battleground, there's a small crash on westbound 502, blocking the right lane at 50th Avenue. And heading into downtown, eastbound Sunset Highway is running slow after Canyon Road, a 7-minute delay getting into the city right now. And same delay on northbound I-5, it's slow from Lombard Street to the Interstate Bridge. Drive time from Portland to Vancouver, 15 minutes. 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From the KXL Traffic Center, I'm Jeff Waste.
0: Thanks, Jeff. The KXL forecast, clear to partly cloudy tonight, low 59. Tomorrow we get up to 78, cloudy skies early on, then a partly cloudy sky in the afternoon. And on Friday, mostly cloudy, slight chance of rain, and the overnight low should be 72. It's only going to get to 68 on Saturday, cloudy and definitely raining. In Beaverton, 83, Lake Oswego checking in with 80, same thing here in Portland.
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0: 6:32 right now. The man who admitted to shooting and killing another man at a Max station in 2024 is going to serve up to 22 years in prison. 31-year-old Moyasser Osman Mohammed Ahmed was sentenced earlier this month on manslaughter and a weapons charge. He also was seen on security cameras arguing with the victim, Sean Smeaton, before pulling out a gun not once but twice and then eventually pulling the trigger.
9: Portland police say the 15-year-old involved in yesterday's hazmat incident at Benson High School will survive. But detectives now believe he did not drink the chemicals, but inhaled the gas produced by the mixture. Jim Dufresne with the Portland Metro Explosive Disposal Unit says they were able to track the student's movements and confirmed he brought the chemicals with him to school.
17: These are common chemicals that you could buy at the store. There was not some sort of nefarious chemistry going on here. This is pretty common stuff that just gets mixed together and can off-gas in a way that can make you very sick.
9: The school was deemed safe by the hazmat unit later in the day yesterday, but classes were canceled again today to allow staff time to prepare to support students when they get to school tomorrow.
0: It's almost here. Portland's five-week southbound I-5 closure. It starts Friday night, and the Columbia County City of St. Helens expects some drivers are going to bypass the shutdown by driving through their town. With more on that, here's KXL's John Eric Smith.
18: That city warns the added traffic could slow trips through town, especially while part of Cornelius Pass Road remains closed. But Crystal King with the city says there may be a silver lining.
19: We have a great downtown and Main Street in St. Helens, so if you are traveling through our area and it's taking a little longer than you anticipated, I would encourage you to turn off of Highway 30 and explore some of our downtown businesses.
18: King also says drivers visiting for St. Helens' annual Halloween Town event starting later this month could also see slower traffic out of town. John Eric Smith, FM News 101.
9: Crews are hard at work repairing a major water main break that flooded part of a Malala neighborhood off Highway 213 early this morning. KXL's Gail Cunningham says it prompted a system-wide boil water order.
20: The main blew around 4 a.m. in the Big Meadow neighborhood, shooting water into the cul-de-sac at Meadowlark Place and Harvest Court. Assistant City Manager Matt Corthell says public works crews got to it fast.
21: They were able to shut things off and isolate the leak fairly quickly.
20: But not before it damaged at least one home, some vehicles, and streets. The break also stirred up sediment in the water, prompting the boil water order. Corthell says they're flushing the system now, and they expect to lift the order Thursday, except for homes on that flooded cul-de-sac.
21: There's 28 affected residences on Meadowlark Place will actually stay under boil water
20: until repairs are complete within 2 days. Gail Cunningham, FM News 101.
0: A local gathering site for some famous Northwest Portland birds is expanding now eastward. With more on that, KXL's Noah Friedman.
22: For years, Chapman Elementary hosted large late summer crowds to view Vox's swifts on their annual migration to South America. But Candace Larson with Bird Alliance of Oregon tells me the famous swifts are roosting in more locations.
23: Since the birds left Chapman, these are much smaller roosts, and very importantly, none of them has the real estate available for swift watchers. So we're really encouraging folks to find a roost in their own neighborhood to enjoy.
22: Larson says if you're watching birds in your area, make sure to not block traffic. 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
9: 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I am Brett Recamp with Tim Lance on KXL, and we have your top stories.
0: Oregon senior senator holding hearings across the state in his effort to reimagine healthcare for America.
9: Ducks and Beavs getting ready for big tests in week two. Judah Newby will join us in sports at 6:45.
0: And is Jimmy Kimmel in or out at ABC? Hear what's being said about that. That's in your entertainment news at 6:57.
9: Those stories and more in 90 seconds, but first, it is 6:41. Traffic and weather together are on the ones. Checking the roads today is Jeff Waste.
16: Oh, we still got a lot of extra congestion heading into West Lynn on northbound 205, recovering from a big crash at 10th Street. That is clear now, but things are still moving slow from before Stafford Road. West of Battleground, there's a crash on westbound 502, blocking the right lane at 50th Avenue. And near downtown, reports of a crash on northbound I-5 near the Morrison Bridge, partially blocking one of the on-ramps there. And heading into downtown, eastbound Sunset Highway is still moving slow from Canyon Road to the Vista Ridge Tunnel, a 7-minute delay getting into the city right now. 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From the KXL Traffic Center, I'm Jeff Waste.
0: And next, we've got the KXL forecast for you. Tomorrow, cloudy skies early on, at least. Then partly cloudy in the afternoon. And we will get up to 78 degrees, but certainly not into the 80s like today. Tomorrow, even cooler. A high of 72 with a small chance for some rain. And then on Saturday, definitely cloudy and rainy. And it's going to be a high of only 68 degrees. Checking those temperatures for you once again in Salem, 82. Let's take a look at Hillsboro. It's 84. And in Portland now, down to 79.
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0: It is 6:42, and if you choose to race your car over 100 miles per hour or 50 miles per hour over any posted speed limit in Washington, you better be on a racetrack, because they are one of 8 states with a super speeder law that cracks down on drivers who get caught at those kinds of lightning speeds. Here's Governor Bob Ferguson.
4: This legislation was inspired by a crash where 4 individuals, including 3 children, were killed when their car was struck by a driver going 112 miles per hour.
0: Oregon Democrat Representative Dacia Graber plans to partner with the Portland chapter of Families for Safer Streets to introduce a super speeder law in the 2027 legislature here.
9: A focused patrol crackdown in Eugene last night resulted in a number of tickets, including one for a driver police say was going 109 miles per hour in a 45 mile per hour zone. They say this potential super speeder was busted for reckless driving by another law enforcement agency for driving over 100 in a different event.
0: Well, earlier this summer, Oregon Senator Ron Wyden was hosting several virtual meetings on healthcare, and this week he is holding what he calls Reimagining Healthcare for America hearings, doing it in person. KXL's Heather Roberts talked to the Democrat about what he hopes to accomplish.
7: This week's meetings are on separate issues. The first is youth mental health.
10: Oregon is 49th out of 51. I mean, we're really at the very bottom, and we can do better.
7: Senator Wyden says the second focuses on elder home care, because he believes the country is moving away from institutional nursing homes
10: to something that would be very personal, and you'd have care at home.
7: More healthcare changes from President Trump's Big Beautiful Bill take effect in January, but that's also when the new Senate is seated after the midterms, and Wyden says he wants to be ready with proposals if Democrats take control. Heather Roberts, FM News 101.
9: After a rough start to the year, ambulance service in Clackamas County is now meeting all response time metrics.
11: In January, AMR missed the 90% response time requirement in suburban and urban zones. In February, the ambulance service missed that same requirement in just one area.
12: However, since March, AMR has met the response time requirements.
11: The county's Kim LaCroix says today's update is part of the semi-annual compliance check that's mandated as part of that performance based long-term contract signed with AMR in July 2025.
12: Importantly, we now have a functioning system that allows county staff to consistently track and verify response time.
11: Grant Mackill, FM News 101.
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9: NFL season is underway. It's halftime in Seattle. The Patriots are up 7-0, and Sam Darnold, starting quarterback for the Seahawks, has been knocked out of the game. Meanwhile, Ducks and Beavs getting ready for big tests in week 2. From the KXL Sports Desk, here's Judah Nibby.
13: It's going to be hot, muggy, and early for the Ducks Saturday in Stillwater, Oklahoma, as they pay a visit to the Oklahoma State Cowboys.
15: You know, for us, obviously, when you're playing a team like this, it's a little bit different. So, you know, Coach Moore said it's about, for them, it's about establishing the run. So, again, there's going to be limited opportunities when it comes to rushing the passer, because it's going to be sideline to sideline. They'll throw screen, screen, screen. Right, try to run the ball, trick play, trick play.
13: Head coach Dan Lanning, the team will head out Thursday to help acclimate to the weather and time difference, with kickoff at 9 a.m. Pacific Saturday on ESPN. Oregon State, another big underdog this week, this time against 13th-ranked Texas Tech, a game that will be on CBS at Reser Stadium. Former LSU and Notre Dame head coach Brian Kelly will be part of the broadcast team.
27: Braden Atkinson was really good. He was 29 for 48 for 376 yards, but they couldn't run the ball. And they're going to have to run the ball against this Red Raiders defense enough to get some play action shots, enough that they cannot be one-dimensional going into this game.
13: Beavers underdogs by 26.5 points. Former first-round pick J.J. McCarthy is set to open the season as the number 3 quarterback on the depth chart for the Minnesota Vikings, per reports. Kyler Murray has been named the starter after being acquired in the offseason. Carson Wentz beats out McCarthy for the backup job. Vikings open the season Sunday versus Green Bay. And the Mariners beat the Rangers 3-2 this afternoon to tie the series. Rubber game tomorrow afternoon in Seattle. M's 6 games out of the wild card. With sports at 15:45, I'm Jude Newby, FM News 101.
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14: From ABC News, I'm Dave Packer. On this first night of the Republican midterm convention, Republicans hammering Democrats as extremists and pledging unwavering devotion to President Trump. Attorney General Todd Blanche touting the president's record on immigration.
17: 2.6 million criminal aliens who entered the country illegally and should never have been released into our neighborhoods are being swiftly removed.
14: Oil today hit $100 a barrel, but President Trump predicts that the end of the Iran war and the high gas prices is near.
18: President Trump said Thursday he thinks the Iranians are holding out on ending the war until after the midterm elections.
19: They're desperate to try and affect the election so that we can get a nice, weak group of people in there and leave them alone and let them have their nuclear weapon.
18: The president said it will take until after the midterms for gas prices to come down.
14: ABC's Karen Travers. Black box recordings released today show one of the pilots of the Amazon cargo plane that careened off a Miami runway and killed five people repeatedly warned that they were coming in too fast and at the last second urged them to abort the landing. And the first known lawsuit's been filed in connection with the crash. Attorney Mike Morgan represents the family of one of the victims.
20: They're hoping that we can find out why a company like Amazon, who can contract with anyone, who has all the resources in the world, would contract with a company with this type of safety rating.
14: The trade war with the U.S. and Canada escalates. Now Canadian provinces have banned the import of American liquor and concerned about tourism. Ontario tourism official Gordon Orr.
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14: 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ABC's Rebecca Jarvis.
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14: You're listening to ABC News.
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0: 6:50 is the time now on a Wednesday afternoon. I'm Tim Lance with Brett Recamp. We've got your top stories.
9: A major water main break floods part of a neighborhood in Malala, prompting a system-wide boil water order.
0: A local gathering site for some famous Northwest Portland birds is expanding to the east.
9: Academy Sports and Outdoors earnings are up, while a number of additional goods from Canada get banned by the president. The latest during business news at 6:56.
0: First, though, it is 6:51, and you get that traffic and weather together on the ones. Let's get back to Jeff Waste in the traffic center. Jeff?
16: Oh, we got heavy traffic heading into Troutdale. Construction on westbound 84 has things down to a crawl for about 2 miles before Crown Point Highway. West of Battleground, there's a crash on westbound 502, blocking the right lane at 50th Avenue. Near downtown, reports of a crash on northbound I-5 near the Morrison Bridge, partially blocking one of the on-ramps there. And north of there, northbound I-5 is jammed up at the merge from westbound 84. And heading into downtown, eastbound Sunset Highway is running slow from Canyon Road to the Vista Bridge Tunnel, a 5-minute delay getting to the city right now. 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So don't let pain hold you back. Try Aleve today. 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From the KXL Traffic Center, I'm Jeff Waste.
9: Good work today, Jeff. Thank you so much. Now your forecast for tomorrow as things do begin to cool off. We are up to about 78 on your Thursday. And then Friday, mostly cloudy with a slight chance of rain, 72 for your high. It looks like rain this weekend on Saturday. Right now it is 78 in Vancouver. Salem still hanging in at 80. It's 80 in Gresham.
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4: Boxing fans, mark your calendars. 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The feud between Garcia and Benn reaches a boiling point in one of the biggest fights of the year. The

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4: We could see weight loss treatments prescribed more often to younger kids. That after Novo Nordisk reported its blockbuster drug Wegovy cut obesity rates in kids ages 6 to 11. Novo said kids also went on a diet and were more physically active during the trial. By the end, 40% of kids treated with Wegovy were no longer classified as obese. Car makers around the world are stretching to stay profitable amid tariffs and keeping pace with Chinese rivals. Jaguar Land Rover, Britain's largest automaker, says it's cutting 4,000 jobs and redirecting that money towards EV production. Meanwhile, Germany's Volkswagen struck a deal with an Israeli investment group to turn one of its car plants into a defense facility, making military equipment. Wall Street giving ground to start the shortened trading week. The Dow Industrial Average fell 628 points at 52,786. The NASDAQ was off by 85 and the S&P 500 down 45. I'm Dan Loney with Your Money Now on FM News 101 KXL.
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3: ABC is disputing a report, though, that comedian Jimmy Kimmel is going to leave his late-night show next year. Page Six reported yesterday that the current season is going to be the very last one for him, but ABC says no. In fact, they tell The Hill that report is inaccurate.
2: Beyonce celebrating her fourth number one on the Billboard Adult R&B Airplay chart. That's her song, Morning Dew, which shot up from number three to the top spot this week.
3: And happy 51st birthday to singer Mike Bublé. It's a beautiful day. Can't stop. We're on a first-name basis, so I can call him Mike.
6: Hey, what's up, Mike?
3: Bublé has scored three consecutive number one albums on the Billboard chart. He's sold over 40 million records. Man, that guy's got it all going for him.
2: Yeah, FM News 101 KXL is Portland's number one source for news and information.
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6: From ABC News, I'm Dave Packer. On night one of the Republican midterm convention in Dallas, President Trump tonight telling voters to pretend that he's on the ballot.
7: Because if we lose, you're going to lose your border. You're going to lose your tax cuts. You're going to lose your safety and security. You're going to lose your wealth. Our country is going through hell. You will be going through hell just like you did just 2 years ago.
6: The U.S. and Iran trading blows again as the price you pay for the pump keeps on climbing. ABC's Karen Hua.
8: The escalation coming as gas prices here at home average $4.15 a gallon, up $1.17 since the war began. Goldman Sachs warns if the attacks keep escalating, oil prices could jump another 20%. The fighting also spreading to Saudi Arabia. Iran-backed Houthi rebels attacked Saudi energy facilities, wounding dozens of people.
6: Alina Folks has defeated sitting Rhode Island Governor Dan McGee in the state's Democratic primary, making him the first governor in any U.S. state to lose a party primary since 2018. More insight into the Lindsey Clancy murder trial that ended in a hung jury last week. We're now hearing from another juror who says he was convinced that Lindsey Clancy was in the throes of postpartum psychosis and not criminally responsible for the deaths of her three young children. Nick Dargy on that holdout.
9: Several times I would ask him to show us, like, evidence or, you know, describe a witness testimony that helped to prove what he was saying, and he couldn't.
6: In another part of Dallas tonight, former President George W. Bush sat for a conversation with his former Secretary of State Condoleezza Rice, reflecting on the 25th anniversary of the September 11th terror attacks.
10: The sad thing is, a third of our nation has no clue what we're talking about. They never witnessed the sacrifice and the courage and the dedication to serve a neighbor in need.
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23: It is a big day in America. Yes, indeed. No, it's not the midterm convention. That's nobody's paying attention to that. I mean, a little bit. Like, people will talk about it. Because they'll see clips, but we know what it's really about. It's the NFL, baby. It's back. That's number one. Oh, yeah, we still have a war. I don't know if you guys are aware of that. And it's getting a little heated again. What?
24: The U.S. ramping up attacks on Iranian oil tankers, hitting five ships after firing on three tankers over the weekend. The U.S. calls the strikes a response to Iran shooting missiles at American warships. With the war now in its seventh month, President Trump saying this.
25: They've been punished greatly. As you know, we've really taken it to them.
24: But Iran giving no sign of surrender.
23: No, zero, zilch, nada. So they fired into Jordan. It is heating up. And they captured a drone that America... Apparently, it's a drone they use to map the bottom of the ocean, probably look for some mines. Doesn't seem to be anything. They continue to say that it's nothing big, and it's more a commercial drone than anything else. That's fine. You know, I mean, they said it was there for a day, broken down, and we go from there. Okay. Now, why does all of this matter? Because of affordability. That's why it matters. Oil, over $100. Now, when you hear oil over $100, you think, okay, so what exactly does that mean? Well, obviously, you know, gas prices are going up. But here's the thing. Remember, prices you see or you hear isn't what the actual price of oil is physically. Spot price, the price where it's in front of me, it's 100 on the contract side of things. But I'm buying the real and these are October, so that's a month out. They think a month out, it's still going to be $100. So people are betting on. I'm buying the now, and the now

0: is about 110 and moving up, which means prices are going to be up. And that's what we, the people, care about.
1: We are seeing wholesale prices increase again for the price of diesel, which just over the weekend hit new all-time records.
0: All-time records. So my two local producer, news guy, sidekicks, Bell and Ken, great people. Normally, there was Monday they go and fill up. That's the day they go and fill up. They always talk about it. They're Mondays. They're creatures of habits, kind of like me. And I said, what'd you guys pay? Like 3 weeks ago, Bell's like, well, with my points, I got 10 cents off, and I think I paid like $3.27. I go, what'd you pay yesterday? He goes, $3.89, and that's with 10 cents off. And Ken said, yeah, right around the same. We're feeling that, and we're feeling it more and more. And it's getting more and more expensive. And you're going to go out in front of the people tonight and do what? You talk about all the wins. No, what it's going to be is simple. Socialism is what's coming. Sharia law, trans issues. You're going to focus on those things more than anything else. Because what other wins do you have? Well, we got the thing, you know, like we got no tax on tips. Yeah, but that's going away. And how many people actually have taken advantage of that? Same thing with Social Security. You didn't wipe out all the tax. You gave a little bit, which is phenomenal. But again, you're talking about tax cuts that are eventually going to sunset that aren't permanent. And it's helping a small group of people, all the while our debt is growing. You even had Republicans come out yesterday and go, yeah, we're going to have to raise taxes. Republicans, we're going to have to raise taxes. Why? Well, because if we don't, you know, it's Social Security's going to disappear. Ooh, what? Yeah. We care about the cost of life. It's that simple. And it's getting more expensive. And yeah, oil, gas. And we haven't even gotten to something that is going to become really an issue in the coming months as it starts to become the super El Nino and make certain areas a frozen tundra. And that is heating oil. Heating oil up big time. Heating oil heats a lot of stuff. A lot of things across the nation use heating oil. Oh, yeah. So these are just a few of the issues that are going to be facing the Republicans as they get together and, you know, talk about socialism and crazy. And look, don't get me wrong. I look at the DSA and I look at all those wackadoos over there and who would love to have their way with things. They're insane. They're insane. That being said, it's about affordability, stupid. That's it. It's not fake. It's not a made up thing. And if you're going to try to spin this thing and win it, you better figure out how to come up with a more convincing argument than they're crazier than we are bad. Oh, that's not good. Yeah. No, it's not. It's not good at all. And some Republicans are choosing not to show up. That's going to be a big deal as well. It's who didn't show up to the party, who, because everybody was invited, as long as you paid, you got to show up. Who's not showing up? Well, in tight races, there's a chance that Trump, who wants to be on the ballot, that's his thing. For good or for bad, he's making this, and I know it's a shocker, about him, and even telling everybody, focus on me, focus on me, focus on me, make it about me. And I'll help you get over the line. Okay. Some people are saying, yeah, you know what? I appreciate that, but I'm gonna go with a hard pass.
2: People like Susan Collins, the senator from Maine this year, in a state that Kamala Harris carried, she is not going to be there. There are definitely some people who will benefit from some distance from the president in this environment. Of course, the challenge is the president is putting himself front and center in the party discussion. He is making the midterms in many ways a referendum on himself. So that really is creating a difficult balancing act for some of these candidates who usually want distance from the president in the midterms, and some of them are just choosing not to show up.
0: And a lot of that has to do with it's just kind of the nature of the beast. There has been two presidents in the modern era, it's very important, modern era, that held on in the midterms. Only two. 98, Bill Clinton gained five House seats during the Lewinsky impeachment environment. Republicans controlled the House, though. Clinton did not hold Congress, but he did gain seats. And then in 2002, after 9/11, Bush gained eight seats and two in the Senate, giving the party control of both chambers. So only twice in the modern era has a president held serve, if you will, when it comes to modern era and the midterms. So something to think about. So already you're going in a situation where you know it's going to be tough, and then you've got Trump, who makes things at times a lot tougher. And let's be real, right? I know a lot of people don't want to. It is unpopular, the war. I don't care how you spin it. You can talk about it how it is unpopular. We are 7 months into a two-week war. It feels a lot like COVID, right? We're a year into 2 weeks to stop the spread. So we'll see what takes place, and we'll see how they spin it tonight. You know, a lot of this also has to do with the fact that you've got certain issues when it comes to some of your candidates, like Ken Paxton, that he's a mess. Doesn't raise money. Nobody's thrilled by him. Nobody's getting excited because he's an awful candidate. This is his former top cop, David Maxwell. Close to 10 years he worked with the Texas Attorney General's office. He was the director of law enforcement. 6 years ago, he was the guy that whistle blew on Paxton. Why is that? Because he saw some double dealing going on, how he was used in the office. This is what he had to say about Tallarico.
3: Spent 2 hours with James Tallarico. I came back and thought about it. Number one, I saw no deception. He answered all my difficult questions. He didn't dodge anything. He didn't give me the Texas two-step when I asked him a hard question. He didn't go all the way around the bush and never answered. He hit it head on.
0: He hit it head on. Continue, sir.
3: He comes to this campaign and this initiative with a sense of service, a sense of service in his background. He was a teacher. My mother was a teacher. I have granddaughters who are teachers. Both my wife and I have served Texas our entire careers. That means something to me. That means something.
0: Yeah. Well, you know what? It doesn't matter because he is evil. He's not a real Christian. Believes God's non-binary. He believes in six genders. He believes that God might have spoken to other people in ways that may have been different. What? He's not white Jesus? Yeah, that's what he's talking about. He's not white Jesus.
3: He's so different than other people I have encountered in politics. I think he's the man who needs to go to Washington, D.C., and Ken Paxton needs to go home.
0: Yeah. Well, we'll see what happens. It's going to be interesting, though, for the next couple days in Dallas as they welcome the GOP midterm convention, which is just odd. Speaking of odd, we got a lot of fun stuff to talk about today. It's not odd, including more on football. We got White Woman Wednesday. We got One Hit Wonder Wednesday. Just to name a few of the things we'll be doing on this most festive Wednesday. 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Coming up, 9/11, Trump. What? You were there? What happened? I'd like to hear about this. We'll talk about that, among other things. Chad Benson Show. 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
6: ABC News, I'm Dave Packer. It is night one of the Republican midterm convention in Dallas, but for President Trump, it's more like a rally. The president speaking both nights, and tonight he's telling voters that if Republicans win, he'll make it worth their while financially.
7: So if the Republicans win, you win with us and you get $5,000. It will be called the Trump dividend. We'll call it the Trump dividend.
6: Stocks plunged again today as the price of a barrel of oil surged over $100. The Dow fell 405 points. An issue with the new Qatari gifted Air Force One just as President Trump was about to board to travel to Dallas. An inflatable slide unexpectedly deployed. Turns out that it was triggered accidentally, but the president took the plane anyway. Helena Foulkes has defeated sitting Rhode Island Governor Dan McKee in the state's Democratic primary, making him the first governor in any U.S. state to lose a party primary since 2018. This is ABC News.
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7: Say woo! 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This is where you take a deep dive into a one-hit wonder. This is a song, for those of you who are new to the program, where the band itself had a moment in time. Boom. They created magic, and the magic rocketed up the charts. And we still remember it today, but many times we have no idea who sang it. We don't even know what it's called. When we hear it, we start to groove because we enjoy it still. Sometimes the band lives on forever, playing on, you know, at fairs and doing stuff like that. And at other times, they just disappear all together. We call this One Hit Wonder Wednesday, so let's get to it.
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5: All right, One Hit Wonder Wednesday comes from the year 1986. I was but a lad, 15 years old, when this song first came out. I remember the video absolutely, taking you back in time, if you will. The album was called Georgia Satellites. The band, also called Georgia Satellites. It rocketed up the Billboard Hot 100, reaching number two before Bon Jovi said, our hair's bigger than yours, we win. But the song, with a little bit of AC/DC, a little bit of Chuck Berry, a little bit of Lynyrd Skynyrd, and as other people say, three plus beers, gave you a hit that we still laugh about because it is a story for men that we have recognized in the past. Here is some

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1: 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And here's what a few of those good people had to say about working with us. One client shares, Reynolds Defense Firm was like the one kid on the playground who stood up on my behalf when everyone else shunned me and turned away. Another client says, I cannot thank you enough for everything you did. Without your assistance, I don't think my career or my life would have been stable for a very long time. And one of my personal favorites, a lot of attorneys say they are the best, and they're not. You never said it, but you are. I hope you never need to call us, but if you or someone you believe in has been arrested for a DUI, please do call us today. Reynolds Defense Firm. We're solid, we're here if you need us, and we are very good at what we do.
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4: So much going on, kids. You got Iran. You got the midterm convention where you're thinking, wait, what? Yeah, we're doing that now. So there's fun, huh? Let's do some of that. That's going to be a party. And of course, most importantly, the NFL kicking off. Big time, baby. I'm very excited about that. We'll talk about that in a little bit. But first and foremost, the most important thing that is being completely ignored, AI. What's being ignored? The fact that Anthropic's engineer, one of their big engineers, left. And in doing so, decided, hey, I'm going to warn everybody about what I know is happening and the fears that I have. Now, this is a guy who is high up or was high up on the food chain of engineering AI for Anthropic, like way up there. And he kind of sounded the alarm. And it's a big alarm. It's not a kind of alarm. It's a woo-woo kind of alarm. It's like a big alarm. It's the kind of like, it's a big ass alarm. So he is an AI researcher and engineer for Anthropic, Jacob Coxon. He wrote on X, after resigning yesterday, I'm going to sound the alarm. The people building AI earnestly believe that it could kill us all by the end of the decade. I want to point out the decade is the end of it. It's 3.5 years away. Okay? He said, this is not a marketing stunt. Well, that's a horrible marketing stunt, by the way. I don't know who would go. You know what would be a great marketing stunt? If we talked about how our product would kill everybody within a few years. That's not good. If anything, many executives and senior researchers will couch their phrasing in the press to sound sensible. But I hear the same people express fear privately. No other human activity poses this level of danger. Okay, so this is a guy way up, high up in Anthropic. Now, the lead science alignment cat at Anthropic, Evan Hubinger. I might have said that wrong, Evan. I apologize if I did. He then tweets at him and goes, Jacob is correct here. So wait, what? Yeah, he's totally correct. We do earnestly believe that AI could kill all humans. I mean, personally, I think it's less than 10% within the next decade. I believe Anthropic is trying its best, but we do not yet have a plan to solve alignment for superintelligence, and we're not clearly on track to. Okay, so that's two. One that did work there, but left so he could sound the alarm. The other one who's still working there and going, oh yeah, I totally agree with that. Could there be more? Well, get ready for this. Samuel Marks, he works for Anthropic. He's the scalable oversight lead. I don't know what that is, but you're a lead at Anthropic, so you're probably doing all right. He said this, AI developers believe their technology could

0: could cause human extinction or similar bad outcomes. This could happen in the next few years. In general, the more senior the employee, the more concerned they are. So I want to go over this again. People who work in AI, and Anthropic is trying their best. They're the ones who are like fighting with the government. We don't want to give you the power to allow AI to basically run the military. We worry about that. We don't want drones to have AI capabilities where they're allowed to make snap judgment on the field. I mean, they're trying their best, I think. But I also think the toothpaste is out of the tube, and getting it back in is virtually impossible. And because it's a race with China, this is a scary thing. Now you've got three people at Anthropic who all say the same thing. Oh, yeah. I mean, there's no doubt this is going to happen. I mean, really? Well, I mean, probably not, but there's a chance. I mean, it's, yeah, probably. Like, not tomorrow, but maybe soon. Like, when you mean soon, like 100 years? Like, 2.5, 3. 2.5, 300? No, just 2.5 or 3, maybe. Maybe 4. You don't know. And these warnings are coming days after OpenAI leaders, including Sam Altman, said AI is speeding into a scary, uncontrollable phase. An uncontrollable phase. Yeah. It's scary. You know, we talk about the data centers and stuff, which are all things we should talk about, but let's talk about the issues that AI might bring with it while we're trying to get really cool answers or make a neat meme. Maybe we need to have this conversation. This is where China, and we've talked about this with our military guy, my clients, this is where we need to get together with China and several others and say, guys, we need to have a conversation and to come to whatever you're worshiping moment and say, yeah, we all want to be in the lead, but at the same time, this thing may take over the lead and do whatever it wants and view us like the movie War Games. Maybe we're a nuisance. We're just playing a game. It doesn't understand what could happen. So there's that. Let me know what you think. 323-538-2423. At Chad Benson Show is your X, your Insta, your YouTube, and all those other things. Meanwhile, while all that's going on tonight, yo, it is the big midterm convention, which is weird to say, because normally, and if you've not seen it, it looks like they're nominating for president. But tonight's the kickoff to it. And remember, this is about Trump. Trump has decided the only way to save this, which could be a disaster, is Trump. So Trump's going to be on the ballot, even though he's technically not on the ballot.
1: MAGA voters come out when the president's on the ballot. He's not on the ballot this year. Is that part of the strategy here?
2: We are putting the president on the ballot, and that's exactly what we're doing with this midterm convention. That's what we're going to go do when we go do 30-plus rallies with the president, 100 teletown halls. He is committed to putting and using his name. He's the best showman that's ever existed in the Republican Party. We're going to use him where we can, where it's going to be advantageous, and we think that this midterm convention, what we're doing over the next couple of days will be just the start of some very exciting things over the next 2 months.
0: Is he going to bring down the price of stuff? So is he going to tackle inflation? Is he going to, exciting how? Is he going to own? Is it owning the libs? Because I feel like this is owning the libs moment, because that's got to do that, right? There are going to be several people that aren't showing up. Some because they don't want to pay the money. That's right. You know, if you're a congressperson and whatnot, you got to pay money. This isn't free. On top of that, I'm not sure exactly who this is for. You're going up against the NFL, which automatically viewers will catch snippets of it, but nothing more. And I've been asked on numerous occasions, even by people that I work with, are you going to be watching? I'm like, no. Because of football. And because no, because I have better things to do. I mean, it's Wednesday and Thursday. You know, that's the night I do my hair. For those of you who don't know and have not seen me, I'm bald. On purpose, though. I just want to point that out. On purpose. Shave my head. That's why it's even funnier. There's going to be some people skipping. So, I don't know what else there is. I mean, you know, okay, so you're going to go and do this. Does it really change anything? We're now past Labor Day. That's in the rear view mirror. Right? You look outside. It's getting a little cooler in some areas. Some areas are still pretty damn hot. The leaves have started to change in some areas. Some areas are still damn hot. And guess what? People have already pretty much made up their mind. Your polling numbers are in the crapper. You've got bad candidates in areas where it's important to have good candidates. And you're going to, even to get some of those candidates across the line in what should be safe areas, like Texas, you're going to struggle. And you're going to have to spend so much money. But a lot of this could have been avoided had you not, I don't know, started a war. Oh yeah, there's that. So for those of you who don't know, we're still at war with Iran. And then, of course, there's the other war on top of all of that, which is tariffs. So we've got a tariff war with our neighbor, Canada. And then we've got a war with Iran.
3: The average price of a gallon of gas now $4.21. That's up $1.27 since the start of this conflict. And all of this comes as the president continues to escalate his trade war with Canada overnight, announcing the U.S. is banning certain Canadian goods, including some alcohol, dairy products, and motorcycles, and subjecting more goods to his 50% tariffs, including some mattresses, furniture, and types of aluminum.
0: The end of the day, it's still going to be. Here's the thing. It's always about the economy, stupid. So what puts you over, and we've talked about this, all things being even, if the economy's pretty good, you know what? People will give you the benefit of the doubt. And then they'll look to the other issues out there, culture war issues. The economy's not good. You owning the libs means very little when people can't own a home. Something to think about there. So we'll see if this helps at all. I don't think it's going to help the way that he thinks it's going to help. And I don't think it's going to help in the way that the Republicans think it's going to help. I think for the diehards, they'll love this. For the average person, they're not paying attention because football, baby, football coming up. Something interesting. Every once in a while, California makes you smile in a real way. And this is the most California thing you will hear all day. We'll do that straight ahead. But first, more Capital. With all the chaos, with all the craziness, with all the lunacy going on, yes, are you prepared that should there be a pullback, that you're positioned correctly? Are you prepared that should the bubble burst in AI, that you're positioned correctly? 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
0: California's been hammered by big surf. Water moving inland. It's crazy. Sinkhole at Nicolas Cage's house. I don't even know what's going on. The beauty of California, though, is Californians are, well, you know, Jeff Spicoli is kind of a real dude. Remember him from Fast Times at Ridgemont High? Case in point,

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4: ABC News, I'm Dave Packer. President Trump with a 1-hour, 45-minute speech tonight on the first night of the Republican midterm convention. The president promising that if Republicans win both the House and the Senate, every adult in the U.S. will get a $5,000 dividend. Rhode Island's incumbent governor has lost his state's primary election. Helena Foulkes is projected to beat incumbent governor Dan McKee in the Democratic primary. Foulkes called for unity, saying she'll be a governor for everyone.
5: There is so much work to be done, and we need to do this together and for everyone. Not a governor for one party, not a governor for one neighborhood, one industry, or one zip code.
4: Meanwhile, John Reed has won the Democratic nomination for U.S. Senate in Rhode Island. Apple unveiled its first foldable iPhone. It'll be called the iPhone Duo, starting price $2,000. It was a passion project of former CEO Tim Cook. This is ABC News.
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4: From ABC News, I'm Dave Packer. President Trump was the keynote speaker on night one of the first midterm convention in the history of the Republican Party. It was a barn burner, 1 hour and 45 minutes. And after the president made his case for why Americans should vote Republican in November, he essentially promised Americans cash for votes.
5: If the Republicans

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3: The war in Iran is still going on and on and on and on.
4: This morning, an escalation between the U.S. and Iran as the cost of the war rise back home. The U.S. attacking five Iranian oil tankers in the Gulf of Oman, according to Central Command, which posted video showing one of the tankers sinking into sea. It's a response, the U.S. says, to Iranian attacks on an American warship.
5: Iran continues to try to hit U.S. naval ships, and for every time they do that or try to do that, they're going to lose tankers.
4: This morning, Iran responding to the new attacks, claiming it sent a missile barrage targeting U.S. forces in Jordan. This video showing bright streaks lighting up the night sky. The president yesterday praising the U.S.'s fight against Iran, now in its seventh month.
3: 7 months. Okay, I'm going to do here. So 14 days. And then you come over here and you start doing this. And we're heading towards 200 days since large hostilities. We're like 193 and a half days. So, which is more than 14. Yeah, it is. And who feels that? You and I. You, I, us, here, home. Why? Gas prices up. Oil prices up, heating oil prices, which something to pay attention to, because energy itself is growing in its power to siphon our wallets.
6: As you know, we've really taken it to them. I want to compliment our military.
4: But the rising tensions are also hitting already volatile oil and gas markets. The global price of oil reaching $100 a barrel overnight for the first time since July. And average gas prices jumping 7 cents overnight to $4.22 a gallon.
3: Okay.
4: Republicans now under increasing pressure ahead of the midterms.
7: I want to see gas prices much, much lower. And I think bringing peace and stability to the Middle East is one way to do it.
3: How's that working out for us? Let me ask you this, okay, honest question. How has that ever worked out for us? Out of curiosity, how has that ever worked out for us ever with the peace in the Middle East? Just asking for a friend. But you know what would be a topper on this is if we could have a trade war. Because we don't just need a war, we need a trade war.
4: And overnight, President Trump's trade war with Canada also escalating. After rounds of tariffs between the two countries, the president continuing to claim that Canada is, quote, ripping us off and announcing new bans on some Canadian imports from dairy products to alcohol to motorcycles. But Canada is not backing down, vowing to keep up the pressure on American businesses with tariffs of its own.
8: I warn that America is trying to break us so they can own us. And I promise that that will never ever happen.
4: Canada's retaliatory tariffs on $20 billion in American goods took effect yesterday. No new trade talks are scheduled, and a senior administration official says the president's threat of a 50% tariff on cars and trucks remains on the tables.
3: All right, so there you guys go. That's the latest. And if only they were going to have a midterm. Oh, they are having a midterm convention. This is going to be fun in Dallas. Look at that. We're going to have fun there. So all the speakers are going to be there tonight. All the best. In America! Yeah, yeah! Trump, of course, is the keynote speaker tonight, and then he closes it tomorrow night. So there's that. They're going to talk about the wins that they've had. So no tax on Social Security. It's not really what you think about. Like, there's no tax on Social Security. Recognize there's some breaks there. No tax on tips to a certain level. It's not no tax ever on tips. And then, of course, they're going to talk about, you know, all the other winnings.

0: The only winning we care about is winning where we don't have to stress about life. That's the most important winning. And I'm not talking about the day-to-day of your health or this. I'm just talking about in general, like paying your bills. You know, money, you know, people say, money doesn't buy happiness. Well, sometimes it does. But what it really buys is peace of mind. Doesn't mean everything's going to be perfect. But right now, people aren't feeling that peace of mind. They're not. And so this is going to be an issue that moves forward more and more. And they're having their big convention tonight. And some people are choosing not to come. Some other people will come. Does this change anything? No, I don't think it's going to fix the problem. The problem is Trump thinks he can get them out of this mess. And Trump, along with the GOP, has gotten themselves in this mess. So they're throwing the Hail Mary, and the Hail Mary is come and fix this. And this is, you know, I mean, I think that doesn't matter what you say, doesn't matter what you do tonight, doesn't matter any of that stuff. You could talk about the stock market all you want. For a group of people, that works well. Yeah, it's great that all of us are enjoying the run-up in our 401ks. Nobody's complaining about that. But if you're not living off your 401k and your retirement, then there's an issue. And that is a vast majority of people. So they're not feeling all of the wins. And what used to be something where you would talk about gas prices and the stock market. Why? Because it's visual. We're a visual being. We would see those things. Those things are doing well. This is really cheap. Life feels okay. They're not feeling that now. Because Wall Street and Main Street are further apart than ever before. And on top of that, oil prices are going up. Energy prices are going up. And your wallet and what's in it is shrinking. And people feel that. What do you think? Let me know. 323-538-2423. At Chad Benson Show is your X, your Insta, your YouTube, and all of those other great things. I love hearing from all of you. We flip from there to football. And we got some controversy in football. Let's start where the controversy is in football. You remember what took place this past weekend. Michigan taking on Western Michigan. Michigan stinking up the big house. 9 seconds left. They throw a Hail Mary. Lands out of bounds. When one of Western Michigan's players touches it, everybody's out of the end zone. Game over! Game over! No more game. But wait a minute. After conferring on the field and talking to the replay people, there is a special clock that nobody knows about that has put 1 second back on the clock.
1: Throw away the hopes of the Broncos. On third down. Deep drop. Going to unload it towards the end zone. Into the crowd.
2: Buchanan
1: is caught! J.J. Buchanan! Touchdown! A miracle at Michigan Stadium!
0: Okay. Should never have happened. I think we all agree on that. Absolute crap. Baloney should never, ever have happened. But the MAC, which is where Western Michigan plays, and the big 58 or whatever it is, I don't know how many teams are in it anymore, came out and said, you know what? We've all agreed that that was the right call. And even the MAC came out and said, yeah, we agree too. And then they decided yesterday, yeah, no, what? No, we don't agree. We want to win. Our team won. You guys cheated. We want our win back. And they have now filed a complaint. And they want their win back. And you know what? They should get their win back just based on how crappy Michigan played. And then we move to the other controversy. Lane Kiffin. If you don't know anything about Lane Kiffin, he was the boy wonder of football. Coached the Raiders when he was a head coach, like in his 20s. Just brilliant, but kind of an a-hole. Very much full of himself. And runs afoul

0: pushes the envelope kind of guy. So this past weekend, after leaving Ole Miss last year, taking the massive job at LSU, he has been suing to bring back former NFL players back to the fold. Okay, so that's all going on. And these are guys who haven't played in the NFL for a long time. We're on the preseason squads, played in some preseason games, but, you know, they weren't NFL. They haven't played regular season games. Then there was lawsuits and stuff. And, I mean, this weekend he embarrassed Clemson. Well, lo and behold, the SEC is now thinking about getting rid of LSU, holding a vote, which they need two-thirds to move forward on, that would kick them out of the SEC, which is insane, to say the least. Oh, I love football. It's back in a major way. And then, of course, tonight, the NFL. Now, you guys know, Friday, I'm going to give you all the picks. I'm going to give you all the stuff, which I'm pumped about. But I'm going to do tonight's game right now. It's a rematch. It's the Patriots. It is Seattle. It's at Lumen Field in Seattle. It's a rematch of the Super Bowl. And I look at this and I say to self, I don't think it's going to end any different than it did last year. Seattle's still underrated and they're the world champs. They're at home. The place is going to be chaos and crazy. I don't think that the Patriots have gotten that much better right now. And so tonight, I'm going to give you my pick. Remember, I pick everybody. You guys know I do it. I'm going to give you all the stuff. That's what I do here. I'm just giving you the games. I think tonight, Seahawks get it done again. Go 1-0. I think the Patriots are going to have a decent year. Do I think they're getting back to Super Bowl? I don't. And I'll give you all my Super Bowl picks and everything else coming up. But I think tonight, Super Bowl champs get it done at home, celebrating, getting the rings, doing all the stuff against the Patriots as the NFL kicks off. 323-538-2423 at Chad Benson Show is your X, your Insta. Coming up, we have got it, a little What's Trending. We got One Hit Wonder as well, a little White Woman Wednesday. But first, speaking of sports, football is back. 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
2: ABC News, I'm Dave Packer. President Trump was the keynote speaker on night one of the first midterm convention in the history of the Republican Party. After the president made his case for why Americans should vote Republican in November, he essentially promised Americans cash for votes.
3: You win with us and you get $5,000. It will be called the Trump dividend.
2: An issue with the new Qatari gifted Air Force One, just as President Trump was about to board to travel to Dallas for the convention, an inflatable slide was accidentally triggered, but the president took the plane anyway. Multiple Canadian provinces have banned the import of American liquor as the trade war with the U.S. escalates. The Philippine Coast Guard is saying at least five people died and more than 80 are missing after a ferry caught fire off Palawan Island in the western Philippines. The Seahawks beat the Patriots 13-10 Wednesday night, the first game of the 2026 NFL regular season. This is ABC News.
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0: That's all I'm saying. 323-538-2423. At Chad Benson Show is your X, your Insta. We'll be live tonight on YouTube. Coming up, we're going to change the subject to fun. That would be a little one-hit wonder Wednesday. But first, home title lock. 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
1: The midterms are almost here, and Republicans could be in deep trouble. Polls show Democrats leading in key races. Tonight, Rob Finnerty on Newsmax reveals the growing threat from the DSA and the radical left. With less than 60 days to go, Finnerty says it's time for the GOP to hit the panic button. The House may go, and control of the Senate is up for grabs. 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Americans are angry, and the progressive left wants total control of Congress. Tallarico, El Sayed, AOC, Bernie Sanders. Finnerty reveals President Trump's secret plan to fight back and what you can do to help him. Don't miss Finnerty tonight at 8 p.m. Eastern on Newsmax. 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
8: As we wrap up this show on a gorgeous hump day, that's a Wednesday, if you want to complain, why did you say that? We do one of our favorite things that we love to do. Talk a little bit of music, talk a little bit about pop culture, as we talk about songs that were, for a brief moment in time, something that we were all talking about. But then magically, as if they never existed, they disappear. Hence the name One Hit Wonder. And today, kids, we got ourselves a One Hit Wonder that's going to get you dancing, that's going to get you moving. And if you remember back in the day, MTV, it's going to get you thinking about denim and big hair and, oh, yeah, all of the things. Shall we get to it?
9: Now it's time for another edition of One Hit Wonder Wednesday. You may not remember the name of the band.
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3: From ABC News, I'm Dave Packer. The war with Iran pushing oil and gas prices even higher. Oil topped $100 a barrel again Wednesday. The national average of a price of gas now $4.22 a gallon, that according to AAA. President Trump addressing the Strait of Hormuz, a choke point for those oil shipments during the start of the Iran war, during his keynote address on day one of the Republican midterm

0: convention.
1: The Hormuz Strait. I think we should call the Hormuz Strait, we should call it the Trump Strait. I should get something out of it. The Trump Strait.
0: Trump insisting again that Tehran cannot have a nuclear weapon.
1: If they had a nuclear weapon, I'd be calling the Supreme Leader. And I'd be saying, Mr. Supreme Leader, how are you, sir? Is there anything we can do for you? As opposed to bombing the crap out of them.
0: Trump will speak again on the second night of the convention Thursday, mounting pressure on Congress to act on AI safety following a new warning about the industry.
2: AI researcher Jacob Coxon resigning from his position at Anthropic, the maker of Claude. Writing in a statement, the people building AI earnestly believe that it could kill us all by the end of the decade. No other human activity poses this level of danger. The alarm comes after Anthropic and fellow AI giant OpenAI disclosed separate incidents earlier this year in which some of their AI models chose to gain unauthorized access to the internet and then hacked other organizations.
0: ABC's Matt Rivers. Potentially historic El Nino conditions continue to unfold across the Pacific. Monster waves damaging homes in California. ABC's Trevor Ault is there.
3: All those dangerous waves were brought on by remnants of Hurricane Marie, and Hawaii is still reeling from Hurricane Lowell. Crews now repairing and inspecting some 1,500 miles of power lines, and it could be weeks before all of it is restored.
0: Scientists say last month was the warmest August on record globally. 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

0: I remember seeing the recruitment numbers, or the volunteer numbers. I mean, it was unbelievable how many people joined our military, like flooding the military with people saying, I want to serve.
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13: 866-90-RED-EYE is the phone number, 866-907-3339. Always appreciate the opportunity to fill in for Gary and Eric. They will be back next Sunday night, Monday morning, if you can.

0: that didn't really discover Charlie Kirk until after he passed away. I'm going to admit to you that I'm one of them, which is crazy because I'm a conservative. You would have thought that I was tracking Charlie Kirk. You would think that I knew every single video that Charlie Kirk put out. But I didn't. And I'm going to tell you why, because, you know, I got my own thing going on and I'm, you know, radio and I'm not one to pay a lot of attention to social media influencers, even if they're conservatives. But I think that Charlie Kirk was much more than an influencer. And I'll get into that coming up in the next half hour. But you know, the thing is that the man does continue to change lives. And that's part of what I really like about Charlie Kirk, even a year after his assassination. I want to make sure that I get this in really quickly. The president making headlines earlier tonight at the midterm Republican convention, promising $5,000 to every American adult if the Republicans maintain control of the Senate and the House of Representatives. Here's what the president said.
1: If the Republicans win the House of Representatives and the United States Senate, both of them, because of our economic, tremendous economic success, like in history, we've never had anything like what's happening. But because of our tremendous strength and success economically, I will issue a dividend to every adult citizen in the United States of America for $5,000.
0: And so you're hearing a lot of applause there inside the arena in Dallas, but there's a lot of people, conservatives and Democrats alike, for different reasons, that hate this idea. I mean, I've already, in the first hour, I talked about this. I'm going to talk about it here as the evening continues to progress. People are definitely reacting to this. The Democrats are saying, oh, the president is trying to buy votes. He's not trying to buy votes. That's not what he's trying to do. Now, is he trying to manipulate people to come out and vote and manipulate people to vote Republican? Yeah, absolutely. You could say that. But my issue is that that's going to cost about $1.35 trillion. And, you know, maybe the devil is in the details. By the way, Congress needs to be the ones that really approve this. The president can't just take one of his magic Sharpies and sign a piece of paper, a proclamation, and send each American adult citizen $5,000. This has got to go through Congress. And I can tell you there's a lot of Republicans, and I interview a lot of Republicans on Capitol Hill, and the vast majority of the ones that I interview would be like, no, we're not doing that. Not with a debt of $40 trillion. There's no way they'll say that we're going to do that. Not with a deficit of $1.8 trillion. So, bottom line is, the devil may be in the details. The president didn't talk a lot about it, but we will continue the conversation coming up right here on Red Eye Radio.
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19: 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Wait till you hear what Treasury Secretary Scott Bessent said last night at the midterm Republican convention. If you can't call in, you can text in. That number is 615-737-9986. And, you know, one of the things that I always love about filling in on Red Eye Radio, and love about

0: Red Eye Radio, 866-90-RED-EYE is the phone number. So how does J.D. Vance talk about Donald Trump's $5,000 plan to send $5,000 to each American adult if the Republicans keep the majority in the House and the Senate?
1: I can hear the critics' heads exploding. They're saying out loud, I guarantee you, the president is bribing voters to vote for Republicans to take over the House, and then he's bankrupting the country because the deficit and debt is huge, and inflation would come back if this comes into play. So how do you answer those criticisms?
2: Well, I say, first of all, what the president's talking about is fundamentally a dividend for American workers. We're taking in an extraordinary amount of revenue because the president of the United States is actually standing up to both foreign companies, but also foreign countries who've been taking advantage of America's workers for pretty much my entire life. All of these tariffs, what is a tariff, Brett? A tariff is when the president of the United States says, if you want to undercut the wages of American workers, if you want to ship American jobs overseas, you're going to pay a big fat penalty when you try to bring that stuff back into the United States of America. Those penalties have generated a lot of revenues. They've helped us pay down debt. What the president's just saying is, if you keep it going to the American people, if you keep us in power and allow us to continue to do these things, then you're going to share in some of the benefit of this incredible wealth that we're creating in the United States of America.
0: All right, so that is J.D. Vance, vice president, going to be running for president, no doubt, coming up in 2028. We've got a lot more straight ahead. It's Red Eye Radio.
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11: 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Gary and Eric, they return next Sunday night, Monday morning. Man alive, what a day of news. I cannot wait to speak about it with you again. 866-90-RED-EYE. 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Let's just get right into it. So, as you probably know, the Republicans right now in Dallas, the midterm Republican convention, this is the first time that the Republicans, I believe any party, has ever had a convention heading into the midterm elections. There's a couple of different ways to look at this. You can say that the Republicans are running scared. You could say that the Republicans know that they are in trouble heading into the midterm elections. And so what they're trying to do is rally the troops. Well, along those lines, this is what President Trump said just a few hours ago as he was giving his speech, wrapping up day one of the midterm Republican convention. Listen to this. Very surprising.
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0: pioneers and explorers who put down roots, fought for freedom all over the globe, and bled and died to build the greatest civilization ever known to man.
1: Now that is a land acknowledgement, and I love that. Brandon Gill.
0: My friends, we live in the finest country in the history of the world, and we're no longer going to apologize for that.
1: Yeah, you know what? I mean, you cannot find, I would say, a finer Republican out there than Brandon Gill. I really like him. Again, he's out of Texas, and I've got a couple of other audio bites from Brandon Gill to play for you as the night continues to unfold. You can call in. 866-90-RED-EYE is the phone number, 866-907-3339. 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So a lot of folks are chiming in on the Democrats, specifically talking about how President Trump is offering this $5,000 Trump dividend for the all American people, American adults, if the Republicans end up back in the House of Representatives and the majority in the Senate as well. And somebody said, is it 26? I'm getting so many of these. One person texted in and said, when have the Democrats ever been against giving the American people free money? Which is actually a very good point. You see, that's why I love the text line, because people text in some really, really smart things. Got a lot more straight ahead right here on Red Eye Radio.
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11: Our city, we were dealt a hand that had four aces. We got a mountain that's an hour away, an ocean hour away. Yeah. We have two beautiful rivers running through our city. We have beautiful European narrow streets. And we seem to keep wanting to hand two aces back and say, we'll run the hand with two aces.

0: they are replete with videos just like this one. So yeah, Charlie Kirk was right. That is exactly what he was talking about. And you'll have people say, oh, what you're saying, Mandis, is, you know, anti-Muslim, anti-Islam, whatever. I'm literally playing the audio of the guy that is proving what I'm saying and what Charlie Kirk was saying as well. You heard him say, Islam will be in every home. Every nightmare of a Muslim Europe will come true. America and Russia will be Muslim countries as well. That's what the man said. And there's thousands just like this guy. And this dude's in San Diego. Incredibly popular. So, you know, when you talk about Charlie Kirk, and we're going to hear, you know, all kinds of, I will just say, demonic demonstrations, anti-Charlie Kirk today, pro-Charlie assassination or murder today on this September 10th. Remember what Charlie's message actually was. We'll return next right here on Red Eye Radio.
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8: 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Always appreciate the opportunity to fill in for Gary and Eric. They will be back next Sunday night, Monday morning. If you can't call in, text in 615-737-9986. If you'd like to follow me on the socials, you most certainly can at Dan Mandis Show. I've got a poll up right now. And if you're just joining the program in this hour, President Trump earlier tonight, whatever, tonight, last night, whatever. But at the midterm Republican convention, the president came out and basically has said that if the Republicans win the House and the Senate, the majorities, that every American adult will get $5,000. I talked about that again earlier in the broadcast. I will continue that conversation in this hour. But I've got a poll up. Do you believe the midterm Republican convention will make a difference in November? You got two answers. Number one, yes. Great time to brag. And number two, no, the GOP is panicking. So it's pretty evenly split. A lot of folks are saying, no, the GOP is panicking at 52.9%. But 47.1% say, absolutely, it is a great time to brag. Now, people are commenting on it. And again, if you'd like to take the poll, follow me at Dan Mandis Show. Follow me on Facebook and X, Instagram as well. But people are commenting on this as well, and some really good comments, which I always appreciate. Let's go. Bucks says, yes, it will make a difference because, number one, many Republicans have been disinterested this year. This will energize them. And two, a lot of independence might

0: 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And you can also text in. A lot of text messages tonight from all over the country. I love that. 615-737-9986. Some haters, and that's okay. I appreciate the haters as much as I appreciate the folks that have positive things to say. There is a number of things that I want to talk about here coming up in the next half hour of Red Eye Radio. I think that I mentioned in the first hour that it is 1 year since the death of Charlie Kirk. And there's a lot of people saying a lot of great things. And there's a lot of people that are saying, quite frankly, some terrible things. So one of the things that I'm interested in, and I've always been interested in this, is the people that didn't really discover Charlie Kirk until after he passed away. I'm going to admit to you that I'm one of them. Which is crazy because I'm a conservative. You would have thought that I was tracking Charlie Kirk. You would think that I knew every single video that Charlie Kirk put out. But I didn't. And I'm going to tell you why, because, you know, I got my own thing going on and I'm, you know, radio and I'm not one to pay a lot of attention to social media influencers, even if they're conservatives. But I think that Charlie Kirk was much more than an influencer. And I'll get into that coming up in the next half hour. But you know, the thing is that the man does continue to change lives. And that's part of what I really like about Charlie Kirk, even a year after his assassination. I want to make sure that I get this in really quickly. The president making headlines earlier tonight at the midterm Republican convention, promising $5,000 to every American adult if the Republicans maintain control of the Senate and the House of Representatives. Here's what the president said.
1: If the Republicans win the House of Representatives and the United States Senate, both of them, because of our economic, tremendous economic success, like in history, we've never had anything like what's happening. But because of our tremendous strength and success economically, I will issue a dividend to every adult citizen in the United States of America for $5,000.
0: And so you're hearing a lot of applause there inside the arena in Dallas, but there's a lot of people, conservatives and Democrats alike, for different reasons, that hate this idea. I mean, I've already, in the first hour, I talked about this. I'm going to talk about it here as the evening continues to progress. People are definitely reacting to this. The Democrats are saying, oh, the president is trying to buy votes. He's not trying to buy votes. That's not what he's trying to do. Now, is he trying to manipulate people to come out and vote and manipulate people to vote Republican? Yeah, absolutely. You could say that. But my issue is that that's going to cost about $1.35 trillion. And, you know, maybe the devil is in the details. By the way, Congress needs to be the ones that really approve this. The president can't just take one of his magic Sharpies and sign a piece of paper, a proclamation, and send each American adult citizen $5,000. This has got to go through Congress. And I can tell you there's a lot of Republicans, and I interview a lot of Republicans on Capitol Hill, and the vast majority of the ones that I interview would be like, no, we're not doing that. Not with a debt of $40 trillion. There's no way they'll say that we're going to do that. Not with a deficit of $1.8 trillion. So, bottom line is, the devil may be in the details. The president didn't talk a lot about it, but we will continue the conversation coming up right here on Red Eye Radio.
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2: From ABC News, I'm Sherry Preston. The Republicans holding a midterm political convention in Dallas with President Trump front and center. Without saying how much it would cost or if it's legal, the president is promising to pay every adult in the country if Republicans win the midterms.
3: You win with us and you get $5,000, it will be called the Trump dividend.
4: The president giving this incentive, the $5,000 dividend check, so he would say that it'd be named after him if and only if Republicans win. Now, look, there are major questions on how the president would actually even do this. Covering Capitol Hill, I can tell you the president has floated another idea like this, these sort of $2,000 tariff rebate checks to go out to Americans. And even this Republican Speaker of the House, Mike Johnson at the time, said something like that would need to go through Congress. So still a lot of questions for the president on how exactly that would happen.
2: ABC's Rachel Scott in Dallas says for the other party, Helena Foulkes defeated Rhode Island Governor Dan McKee in the state's Democratic primary.
5: I know a lot of people are worn out by politics right now, and who can blame them? It can feel less like it's about the issues people are actually struggling with and more about noise and division. That's not how we're going to lead.
2: McKee becomes the first governor in any U.S. state to lose a party primary since 2018. Mounting pressure on Congress to act on AI safety following the latest warning from a former Anthropic researcher.
6: A top safety researcher at the company posting he agrees that AI could kill all humans and puts it at a greater than 10% chance that happens within the next decade.
2: ABC's Matt Rivers. The United States has just experienced its warmest summer on record, especially in certain places. NOAA, the National Weather Forecasting Agency, says Arizona, Colorado, New Mexico, and Utah all breaking records going back 130 years. Brent crude, the international standard, now trading at $102 a barrel. This is ABC News.
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9: 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For 60% off. An unusual political development in Rhode Island, where current Governor Dan McKee has lost in a Democratic primary to business executive Helena Foulkes. McKee is the

0: first governor to lose a party primary since 2018.
1: Whoever is, you know, standing after the November election, I expect that the Democrat will be there, so we'll make sure that we have a smooth transition.
0: For Folks, a former senior executive at CBS, the win was a rebound from 2022, when she narrowly lost to McKee in a more crowded primary field. In the rematch, McKee here was dogged by questions about his administration's work to replace a critical bridge in the state capitol. McKee attempted to characterize Folks as an out-of-touch elite who ignored the opioid crisis during her tenure at CVS. Folks has family political ties, by the way. Her grandfather and an uncle, Thomas and Chris Dodd, were both Democratic U.S. senators in Connecticut. 20 minutes now after the hour on This Morning, America's First News. Here's Nicole Murray.
2: And now, the three big things you need to know. Number one.
3: President Trump has vowed to send a $5,000 dividend to every American citizen after the midterms, but only if Republicans hold onto control of the House and Senate.
4: You win with us and you get $5,000, it will be called the Trump dividend.
3: The president did not offer details on how the payments would work.
2: Number two.
3: President Trump says he expects the war with Iran to end and for gas prices to fall after the November midterm elections. Brent crude topped $1.02 a barrel this morning. Trump speaking with reporters.
4: Shortly, but right after the election, because they'd like to have it that way, but right after the election, oil prices are going to be tumbling downward. They're going to be tumbling down, and we'll get them down. I think for gasoline, we'll get them below $2 a gallon.
3: Trump also threatened to attack Iran's Pickaxe Mountain, which is a site associated with this nuclear program.
2: Number three.
3: An Anthropic researcher is quitting the artificial intelligence industry over fears that the lab and its competitors are racing to build systems they will not be able to control. Whistleblower Jacob Coxon.
5: This technology is not ordinary technology. It's not like other forms of innovation. This is essentially a super weapon. And I think that I expect the international community to be ready to make agreements about how to control the development of super weapon technology.
3: He spoke on Fox News. A Pennsylvania coroner says the two measles-related deaths in the state last month involved infants, and the virus itself caused one of the casualties. CDC officials, however, have not said whether they will count either death as measles-associated. TSA is actively considering allowing pre-checked passengers to bring full water bottles through security checkpoints at a select number of airports in the coming months. CBS News reports that the potential change would be rolled out initially to airports equipped with newer screening technology. And we got a bizarre beauty trend taking place. The Daily Mail reports that men are shaving off their eyelashes to look more masculine. Eye experts are warning against it, saying lashes keep debris out of the eyes.
0: Yeah, man, they're the ultimate filter.
3: Yeah.
0: You said men. Who's doing this?
3: I would guess younger generations, yeah. If I just had to make an assumption.
0: Yeah.
3: But I'm a little confused by this because, like, when I look at a man, the last thing I'm looking at is his eyelashes.
0: Yeah.
3: Like, what? Weird. I don't get how it correlates to being manly.
0: Yeah. Insecure, immature 20-somethings, I guess.
3: Yeah, probably.
0: 22 minutes after the hour.
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0: efficient. I get more stuff done. Maybe provide cities with AI services for free as a way to offset some of the costs that they incur. But fundamentally, actually have a part of what they're doing be doing good for the community, so they don't just come in like a bunch of Viking raiders and pillagers and have people concerned that they're, you know, their wives and kids aren't safe. They've got to go in and be part of the solution, as opposed to being the total problem.
1: So, are these companies being held back currently, you think, by this distrust, or not quite yet?
0: I think we're seeing that certainly with regard to data centers. They're having a heck of a time getting data center approvals right now. In Texas, in particular, there is a huge disconnect between the government leadership and the population who doesn't want these data centers, and the leadership that did. Well, that seems to be changing, though. Well, the governor of Texas just came out and said, well, we're not going to do any more data centers then. And he'd been pro-data center up to that point. So it's having an adverse impact on the growth potential of these AI firms at the beginning, and eventually it may wipe a bunch of them out.
1: Thanks, Rob. That is tech analyst Rob Enderle, founder and principal analyst of the Enderle Group. Hey, be sure to check out a podcast of today's program. On the podcast, the broad impact of record high diesel prices and how a scorned woman in Miami sought revenge. The podcast is available on Apple, Google, Spotify, or wherever you get your podcasts. 19 minutes now in front of the hour on This Morning, America's First News. Coming up next, what in the world on the George Washington Bridge between New York and New Jersey?
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0: time with these studies, or just move.
1: Yeah, yeah.
0: Do something.
1: Like, even if you feel tired, you feel lazy, that slow walk makes more of a difference than you think.
0: And the story I just did, right? An extra 1,000 steps a day and another 10 minutes of walking can just be so beneficial.
1: Yeah, people underestimate it, for sure.
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0: It's This Morning, America's First News, with me, Gordon Deal, on FM News 101 KXL. Pledge with us. A supermarket manager outside Mexico City rescued a 3-year-old girl after she unexpectedly ran into oncoming traffic. Two Mexican media outlets say on Sunday a toddler ran out of a grocery store in Puebla and into busy traffic. The heroic manager has been identified as Luis Cruz, according to Fox affiliate WJW, along with Tribuna Noticias and El Heraldo de Mexico. While a woman attempted to chase after the girl, as seen in videos shared on social media, she appeared to slip and fall before she could get a hold of the toddler. Then one of the managers at the supermarket sprang into action and pulled the little girl to safety just moments before she would have been hit by a passing minivan. Deeming Cruz a true hero for saving the life of a toddler, the supermarket reportedly gave him a $1,200 bonus and title of Manager of the Year. That'll do it for this hour. For Nicole Murray and Mike Gavin, I'm Gordon Deal. Thanks for listening to This Morning, America's First News.

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9: As far back as she can remember,
10: America in the Morning continues. If you're expecting gas prices to drop anytime soon, that's likely not going to happen. Washington correspondent Sagar Magani reports President Trump does not see oil prices falling until sometime after the midterm elections.
11: President Trump says it will take more time for a drop in oil prices that have surged because of the Iran war. They jumped again along with U.S. gas prices. AAA says the average price for a regular gallon hit $4.22, more than a dollar above the cost at this time last year. When might they drop?
12: Shortly, but right after the election, because they'd like to have it that way. But right after the election, oil prices are going to be tumbling downward. They're going to be tumbling down, and we'll get them down, I think, for gasoline. We'll get them below $2 a gallon.
11: The president's looking toward early November.
12: I think it's going to take a little bit longer than the midterm,
11: which is when he sees Iran giving up.
12: I think the war will end immediately after the election because they can't hold out any longer. They're desperate to try and affect the election so that we can get a nice, weak group of people in there and leave them alone and let them have their nuclear weapon.
11: A war, he said at the start, would last a matter of weeks, but is now in its seventh month. Sagar Magani, Washington.
10: A big surprise in Wednesday's Rhode Island primary, as Governor Dan McKee has lost his Democrat primary to former CVS executive Helena Foulkes. The 2026 midterm election cycle has seen a wave of anti-incumbent energy, and the 75-year-old McKee is now the latest to be voted out and becomes the first governor to fall in a primary this year, and the first in 8 years. Public polling had shown McKee, who was running for a second term, trailing by double digits, with Foulkes outspending the governor by a 3-1 margin. Rhode Island Senator Jack Reed, who is 76 years old, won his primary by a landslide against 31-year-old challenger Connor Burbridge and will face Republican Raymond McKay, who ran unopposed. It's 19 after. The government eyes

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0: ABC News, I'm Sherry Preston. At the first ever GOP midterm convention meant to spark interest before the elections in November, President Trump promised $5,000 checks for every American adult in the country if the Republicans win.
1: Trump also threatening more strikes against Iran after saying the U.S. has detected new activity at one of Iran's deeply buried nuclear sites. Trump saying he expects the war will end after the November elections. The convention is aimed at boosting Republican candidates who are facing voter concerns about the war and the economy, including the price of gas, which now sits at $4.27 per gallon.
0: ABC's Hannah Batah, oil trading this morning at $102 a barrel. Calls for Congress to do more on artificial intelligence after warnings from researchers that some AI programs may be growing out of control. One researcher says AI could kill all humans within the next decade. Dozens missing after a ferry fire in the Philippines, and in China, at least 20 are dead after a cargo ship docked for repairs in the port of Qingdao caught fire. This is ABC News.
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0: hoisting the Super Bowl banner and then winning the game in very Seahawk fashion. We've got those details in sports at 5:15.
1: And the King of New York will go live from New York when SNL kicks off its 52nd season. Entertainment news at 5:27.
0: 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It is 5:01, and since we have traffic and weather together on the one, John Morales, how about our first look at that Thursday morning commute?
2: Well, it's just a little too early to have too much going on besides some road work. We've got some long-term road work that has Corn Pass closed between Germantown Road and Kaiser Road for bridge replacement. That will last through the end of the month. Also in Woodburn, French Prairie Road is closed in either direction between Mahoney and River Road due to road work, and that's going to extend into November. Also in Warrendale, there is still one lane closed on 84 in either direction between McCord Creek and Warrendale. Along with that, the Warrendale on and off ramp are closed. So far, 84 looks good in either direction. From 205 to the I-5 interchange, that's only about a 6-minute ride. 5 looks good from Vancouver into Portland, only a 7-minute ride. From the KXL Traffic Center, I'm John Morales.
1: Partly cloudy skies expected today, much cooler than yesterday, looking at 75 or 76 for the high. Partly cloudy overnight with 53 degrees for the low, leading to a Friday with partly cloudy skies. The cool down is going to continue down to 68 degrees. Now for Saturday, increasing chance of showers throughout the day, about 64 degrees for the high there. Sunday, a little warmer, kind of 65 with some showers possible. Right now in downtown Portland, we've got fair skies and 62 degrees.
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1: It's 5:02, and Portland police now investigating after a woman was found dead inside a Northwest apartment yesterday afternoon. Officers responded to a reported assault on Northwest 18th and Hoyt Street around 12:30. Police say the suspect or suspects left before officers arrived. Investigators have made no arrests.
0: Portland City Council has unanimously said goodbye to Cesar Chavez Boulevard. KXL's Dane Vodder reports.
3: In a 12-0 vote, Cesar Chavez will be renamed Campesinos Boulevard. Acting PBOT Director Millicent Williams told the council the change won't happen overnight.
4: There is the technical need for us to maintain the signs and the naming convention as it currently exists today, and that's for any street, but there's also the need to acknowledge that it does take the time to transition those names.
3: Campesino signs will go up alongside Cesar Chavez. It could take up to 5 years for the latter signs to come down. Dane Vodder, FM News 101.
1: We're just a day and a half away from the worst traffic chaos in recent memory with the 5-week closure of I-5 South through the Rose Quarter area. KXL's Gail Cunningham reports on first responders' plans.
5: ODOT will pre-position incident response vehicles along the closure route and detour area.
6: ODOT vehicles that respond to instances where vehicles need to be cleared quickly off the highway to move traffic along.
5: ODOT's Rose Gerber says they'll also stage tow trucks. Portland Fire and Rescue's Rick Graves says his agency doesn't have immediate plans to pre-position emergency vehicles, but that could change.
7: We're flexible, and if we find that we may have a need to do so, we might be able to reposition rigs for quicker access to the freeway.
5: Graves says drivers can help by pulling over to the right and clearing the road when they hear or see emergency vehicles. Gail Cunningham, FM News 101.
0: Plans are in the works to redevelop Ridgefield's waterfront near Cardi Lake, but as KXL's Noah Friedman reports, neighbors are overwhelmingly opposed to the proposed project, which includes a hotel, shopping center, and housing.
8: Once this land is developed, the access is gone, we won't get it back. It'll be gone forever.
9: Last night's meeting was packed with people demanding answers from the Port of Ridgefield Commission as plans for a new waterfront project take shape. Some wondered if their concerns would even be considered.
10: Is there any substantive change that will occur on the basis of this community pushback?
9: Commissioners say the project has already received public input and plans will move forward. Noah Friedman, FM News 101.
1: Advocacy groups are hoping Oregon will follow Washington and add super speeder laws to the books. KXL's Brett Rekamp explains how that could lead to devices in cars that ensure drivers stay within the limits.
11: Think of a super speeder device like a governor on a golf cart. Washington Governor Bob Ferguson explains.
12: Intelligent speed assistant devices for drivers who are found guilty of driving in a dangerous manner.
11: In order to have a super speeder installed, you must get caught driving 50 miles per hour over the speed limit or 100 anywhere within state lines. Democrat State Rep. Dacia Graber is working with groups and plans

0: introduced the Stop Super Speeders Bill in the 2027 legislature. 8 states plus D.C. already have similar laws. 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
1: Oregon joins 48 states in telling the Federal Communications Commission to tighten standards against robocalls. Nearly 30 billion scam robocalls and texts were placed last year, costing customers nearly $2 billion in losses. Oregon Attorney General Dan Rayfield says phone companies profit from that business, and there are steps they can take to reduce the calls. They want better vetting of businesses, making sure they maintain their call quality, strengthening caller ID protections, and penalizing companies that allow illegal robocalls.
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1: It is 10 past 5 o'clock, and you're listening to Portland's Morning News live from the Swickard Studio on this Thursday. I'm Heather Roberts alongside Grant MacHill. Here are some of the stories we're working on today.
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1: 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It is 5:11. We're going to check those roads with John Morales. We've got traffic and weather together on the ones. Good morning, sir. How's it going out there?
4: It's really quiet out there. We are seeing a touch of sluggishness on eastbound 84 from around the Columbia River Highway out to about Corbett, and mainly due to road work. There is some long-term road work in that direction in Warrendale. One lane is closed in either direction between McCord Creek and Warrendale, and along with that, the Warrendale on and off ramps are closed. So far, westbound looks good from 205 into the I-5 interchange. That's only about a six-minute ride. No delays north or south on 5. From Vancouver into Portland, that's a seven-minute ride. And on the west side, the Sunset Highway is also moving well. No delays on 26. From the KXL Traffic Center, I'm John Morales.
2: Going to be a bit of a cloudy day today. Cooler than yesterday, 76 for our high. Back down to about 53 overnight. For tomorrow, partly cloudy again. Cool down continues down to 68 to end the week. For Saturday, increasing showers throughout the day, well, continuing overnight, 64 degrees on Saturday. Sunday, more showers, maybe dry in the afternoon, about 65. So a potentially wet-ish weekend on the way. Right now in downtown Portland, it's dry, fair, and 60 degrees.
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2: It's 5:12, and a driver was arrested last Friday after Washington County deputies say he stole a car with a woman inside. A deputy spotted two cars speeding on Highway 26. One driver pulled over and told the deputy the other car was stolen with a woman inside. Deputies caught up with the car going over 100 miles an hour towards Portland on Highway 26. They followed it onto Highway 30, where it ran out of gas near Scappoose. Tyrone Thompson was arrested. The kidnapped woman said she tried to call for help, but the suspect grabbed her phone and continued speeding away.
1: Oregon animal shelters face an overpopulation crisis. As Mitch Elliott reports, 6 years after the pandemic, the pause in elective surgeries back then is still leading to unwanted pet pregnancies.
12: During the pandemic, elective surgeries, even for pets, were put on hold. 6 years later, it's still causing unwanted pregnancies.
13: In a home where you have multiple pets, especially of different sexes that are unaltered, it's a recipe for overpopulation.
12: Dr. Steve Kochus says Oregon Humane offers financial help for the surgery, but that's not always offered in other areas.
13: Less resourced shelters in more remote areas already had fewer resources, and unfortunately in this post-pandemic sort of era, that has gotten even worse.
12: Mitch Elliott, FM News 101.
2: Portland General Electric is conducting first-of-its-kind wildfire research in the Pacific Northwest. Here's KXL's Tim Lance.
14: Reportedly, the idea is to measure moisture levels in live plants to better understand fire risk.
15: We're looking for the most dominant species. That's what's going to influence the fire behavior the most.
14: According to PGE's Andrew Stinchfield, researchers are combining this field work and new sensor technology to track how vegetation responds to changing weather, drought, and soil conditions.
15: Make the correlation back to the soil moisture meter. And when the soil moisture is this, the live fuel moisture is this, then we have an elevated fire danger.
14: The research is being supported by NASA and the University of Idaho. Tim Lance, FM News 101.
1: The Southwest Bend neighborhood is urged to watch out for a bear cub. It was seen near Wildflower Park on River Rim Drive on Wednesday. Police spotted it before the cub ran away. No other bears have been seen. Oregon's Department of Fish and Wildlife has been notified, and police ask people to avoid leaving food and garbage out and keep pets indoors.
2: It's 5:15, time for sports, thanks to Sawtooth Roofing. 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The NFL season starts with a thriller in Seattle. From the KXL Sports Desk, here's John Eric Smith.
16: Yeah, Grant, not only did the campaign kick off with a rare Wednesday night game, it was just the third time in history the first game of the season was a rematch of the Super Bowl. Before the action started last night at Lumen Field, the 12s, led by

0: Former star safety Cam Chancellor raised the banner to the rafters.
1: Before we drop this championship banner, hey, 12, I'm going to need your help. Let's get this Seahawk chant going. Let me get a steam.
0: And then it was a struggle fest on the field, with the game ending fittingly with some fireworks from Seahawks defense.
2: Here is May. Quick look was close. Throwing it up to the end zone. Ball game.
0: 13-10, the final score, but it wasn't a celebration in the Seattle locker room after the win. There was concern after quarterback Sam Darnold left the game with a hip injury. Seahawks coach Mike McDonald says he's optimistic about the health of his star signal caller.
3: We got some great news back. It's good news right now. So it's, our thoughts and prayers with Sam. We love him.
0: Meanwhile, the NFL takes us down under tonight to make some history when the 49ers and Rams kick it off in Melbourne at 5:30 Portland time. It'll mark the first regular season NFL game in Australia. On the diamond, Mariners kept their playoff dreams alive.
4: And the 0-2 on the way from Munoz. Swing and a miss and a changeup, strike three, and it's over. Munoz with a fist pump.
0: 3-2 win over the Rangers. Rubber match of that series is at 1:10 this afternoon. With sports at 15 and 45, John Eric Smith, FM News 101.
5: It's 5:17. From ABC News, I'm Sherry Preston. The first night of what the Republicans are calling their first ever midterm convention in Dallas. A promise from President Trump if the GOP keeps control of Congress in November.
6: It will be called the Trump dividend.
7: This is Jim Ryan. Among those hoping for an election day bump from the president's promise is Ken Paxton, running for the U.S. Senate and telling Republicans gathered in Dallas,
8: if we lose Texas, we lose the common sense revolution.
7: Not far away, his Democratic opponent, James Tallarico, slammed the GOP event.
9: They are toasting to their own corruption.
7: The latest polling puts Paxton and Tallarico in a neck-and-neck race to November 3rd. Jim Ryan, ABC News in Dallas-Fort Worth.
5: As to that $5,000 promise for every American adult if the GOP wins in November, here's ABC's Jay O'Brien.
10: The speaker said the president couldn't do this when he promised to send these checks out as tariff rebates. And so Congress has pushed back on this before. We're already hearing from some Republican lawmakers who have said they're going to introduce bills to try to actually make this dividend real. But this is going to go over like a lead balloon with some Republicans. The U.S. is in $40 trillion deficit.
5: The first lawsuits have been filed that Amazon cargo plane crash on Sunday.
11: The five victims who were killed were in a van just finishing their shift cleaning planes at the airport. Now, some of their families are filing wrongful death lawsuits, including the family of Carlos Acosta Fajardo. And the attorney for victim Yoel Rodriguez Naranjo questions why a decades-old plane was operational.
5: ABC's Andrea Fujii. Crews are now repairing and inspecting 1,500 miles of power lines in Hawaii. They were brought down by Hurricane Lowell, and it could take weeks before all of it is restored. And in Southern California, the remnants of Hurricane Marie slamming the coast as potentially historic El Nino conditions continue to unfold. Monster waves have pushed debris ashore and damaged homes. This is ABC News.
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13: It is 5:20 now on this Thursday morning. You've got Portland's Morning News. Here are some of our top stories today.
5: Police in McMinnville investigating after a 12-year-old is found dead.
13: Freeway havoc starts tomorrow night with the closure of I-5 South, but responders say they're ready to deal with problems in the gridlock.
5: Plus, John Legend drops his new single.

0: We've got a preview coming up in entertainment news at 5:27.
1: But first, it's 5:21, traffic and weather together on those ones. John Morales, how are the roads on this Friday Eve?
2: It's a really easy ride right now. So far, we don't have any surprises. It's only a 7-minute ride southbound from Vancouver into Portland, about 15 minutes northbound from Tualatin up to the Markham Bridge. On the west side, the Sunset Highway looks good. Eastbound from 217 into the Vista Ridge Tunnel will only set you back about 5 minutes. Equally easy ride on 84 westbound from 205 into the I-5 interchange. That's only about a 6-minute ride. There is a touch of sluggish traffic on eastbound 84 from after the Columbia River Highway out to about Corbett, mainly due to road work. And there is some long-term road work where one lane is closed between McCord Creek and Warrendale, and the Warrendale on and off ramps are closed along with that. 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From the KXL Traffic Center, I'm John Morales.
0: Thank you, John. We've got a few clouds moving in today. A little cooler than yesterday, a high of 76. Lows tonight around 53. Tomorrow, the cool down continues with highs about 68, but it looks like they've taken the wet forecast off for Friday and pushed it to Saturday. Showers increasing Saturday and continuing overnight into Sunday. So instead of Friday, Saturday, we're looking wet days being Saturday and Sunday. Temps over the weekend holding in the mid-60s. It is 58 degrees right now in downtown Portland, 56 in Salem.
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1: And Saturday Night Live has revealed the first names to kick off its 52nd season. Knicks star Jalen Brunson will host the season premiere September 26th, joined by musical guest Cat's Eye. The following week, Dakota Johnson hosts with the band Turnstile.
5: In It's About Time news,
6: MTV has announced Nirvana will be awarded the Video Vanguard Award at the 2026 MTV Video Music Awards. The announcement coming on September 9th, exactly 34 years after Nirvana first appeared on the VMAs in 1992. This year's VMAs will air on September 27th on both MTV and CBS. Wayne Cabot, ABC News.
1: And it's clearly award season. Robert Plant, Brandi Carlile, and Margo Price are all set to perform at the 25th Annual Americana Honors and Awards in Nashville next Wednesday. The Americana Music Association will also pay tribute to Dolly as a Lifetime Achievement honoree.
5: And John Legend dropped his new single yesterday. Daylight is on his 11th studio album, Muse, executive produced by Pharrell Williams.
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8: 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I-5 traffic, TSA slowdowns, SeaTac hassles. 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
5: 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I'm Heather Roberts.
1: And I'm Grant Mackill. 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
5: Here are some of our top stories today. Portland City Council unanimously says goodbye to Cesar Chavez Boulevard.
1: The NFL season starts with a thriller in Seattle. That's in sports at 5:45.
5: And

0: Wall Street futures mostly flat this morning as oil prices rise and traders wait for inflation data. We've got more business news at 5:56.
1: Swickard, investing in Portland, its businesses, and its future. It's 5:31, traffic and weather. Together on the ones, John Morales, how are the roads on this Friday eve?
2: Well, there's a little bit of road work slowing you down on northbound I-5. That tightens up just a bit from the 84 off-ramp up to about 405. At the moment, no delays southbound. It's still a seven-minute ride from Vancouver into Portland. There is an easy ride waiting for you on 84 as well. Westbound from 205 into the I-5 interchange, that's only about a six-minute ride. On the west side of the water, it looks like the Sunset Highway is free and clear in either direction from 217 into 405. Only about a five-minute ride. 205 is also looking good north and south from Clackamas into Tualatin. That should cost you about 15 minutes. From the KXL Traffic Center, I'm John Morales.
0: Thank you, John. Well, we're starting off with mostly clear skies this morning, but we'll see a few clouds moving in. Be a bit cooler than yesterday. Highs around 76. Partly cloudy tonight with lows in the low 50s. And then tomorrow, we originally thought that we'd see a few showers on Friday. Now it's just going to be a little chillier and partly cloudy, but should stay dry. A high of 68. 64 on Saturday as those showers move in. And those are going to stick with us into Sunday when we've got a high of 65. Back up into the 70s and sunshine next week. 58 degrees right now in downtown Portland. It's 55 in Salem.
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0: It is 5:32. Portland police are searching for a woman's killer. The victim was found Wednesday inside a Northwest District apartment. Officers responded to a reported assault near Northwest 18th and Hoyt around 12:30 p.m. Police say the suspect left before officers arrived. Homicide detectives closed several surrounding blocks as they investigated, but made no immediate arrests. Police have not released the woman's name nor how she died.
1: Police in McMinnville are investigating after a 12-year-old child died Tuesday morning. Officers responded to a home on Southwest Darcy Drive after the child became unresponsive. Emergency crews tried to save the child but could not. Detectives with the Yamhill County Major Crime Response Team have joined that investigation. No other details have been released.
0: It is 5:33. The city of Portland is officially shutting the book on Cesar Chavez Boulevard. KXL's Dane Vautter reports.
3: The ordinance passes with 12 aye votes.
4: In a unanimous vote, the street will be renamed Campesinos Boulevard, which is Spanish for farm workers. When asked by Councillor Novick, Acting PBOT Director Millicent Williams says this shouldn't have an impact on people getting their mail.
5: Does the post office even still deliver mail to 39th?
6: Yes, forever. They will continue
5: forever
6: to deliver to 39th, to Cesar Chavez, and then to the newly named street.
4: PBOT has up to 5 years to get the Campesino signs up and the Cesar Chavez signs down. Dane Vautter, FM News 101.
1: Well, we're on the countdown to the toughest traffic challenge in years. Tomorrow night, I-5 South closes through the Rose Quarter area for 5 weeks. In KXL's Gil Cunningham reports, first responders are ready to deal with stalls, accidents, and emergencies in the backups.
7: ODOT's Rose Gerber says they'll pre-position incident response vehicles on the freeway to assist with stalls or wrecks.
8: We'll also have staged tow trucks along the closure route and detour area so that similarly, if there is an incident, we can clear that away quickly.
7: Portland Fire and Rescue's Rick Graves says they're not planning to pre-stage emergency vehicles along the freeway or at quick entry points yet.
9: We're flexible.
7: And they'll reconsider if there's a need. Meanwhile, he says drivers can help by pulling over when they see or hear emergency vehicles.
9: You helping us by just moving to the right and giving us clear passage is the best way.
7: Gail Cunningham, FM News 101.
0: A state representative wants to make Oregon the 9th state to use a so-called super speeder device. KXL's Brett Recamp explains.
10: It's not terribly complicated. The device uses GPS to affect the accelerator and literally won't let the vehicle you're driving go over the speed limit. Virginia was the first state to use a super speeder device. Washington the second. Governor Bob Ferguson.
11: What's behind this bill is, of course, a really simple goal, which is to save lives.
10: Democrat Dacia Graber plans to introduce this bill in the 2027 legislature with the help of advocacy groups. like the Portland chapter of Families for Safe Streets. It would have teeth for drivers convicted of things like going over 100 miles per hour or 50 miles per hour over the speed limit. Brett Recamp, FM News 101.
1: People living in Ridgefield want to know why port commissioners are moving forward with a new waterfront plan near a wildlife refuge. KXL's Noah Friedman reports.
12: What?

0: we significantly change that landscape, we simply can't put it back to the way it is.
1: A large group packed last night's Port of Ridgefield Commissioners meeting, providing several hours of concerned testimony over the impact of the project, which includes a new hotel, restaurant, housing, and commercial space.
2: It needs to be done in a better, more thoughtful, less impactful, more in tune with the native spaces way.
1: Commissioners argue it'll lead to more than 300 new jobs. The city of Ridgefield still has to approve the project. 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
3: It is 5:40 and you are listening to Portland's Morning News live from the Swickard studio on this Thursday. You've got Grant MacHill and Heather Roberts. Here are some of the stories we're following this morning.
14: Portland General Electric is conducting first of its kind wildfire research right here in the Pacific Northwest.
3: History will be made tonight on the football field down under. We've got that in sports at 5:45.
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0: Exciting with the latest casting and what's expected to be a summer blockbuster next year. That's in entertainment news at 5:57.
1: Those stories and more on the way starting in just about 90 seconds. But first, we have traffic and weather together on the ones, and it is 5:41. Good morning, John Morales. How is this Thursday morning commute?
2: It's still an easy ride. You can make it a quick trip right now. So far, we're not really seeing any crowds. It's about a 7-minute ride southbound from Vancouver into Portland. No delays northbound on I-5 from Tualatin up to the Markham Bridge. That's only about a 15-minute ride. We do have some long-term road work. Corn Pass is closed between Germantown Road and Kaiser Road for bridge replacement that will last through the end of the month. Also in Woodburn, French Prairie Road Northeast is closed in either direction between Mahoney and River Road. And that road work will last into November. So far, no concerns east or west on 84 from 205 to the I-5 split. That's about a 6-minute ride. 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From the KXL Traffic Center, I'm Sean Morales.
0: Some partly cloudy skies today. Going to be cooler than yesterday, about 76 for our high. Tonight's partly cloudy skies again, 53 degrees. Tomorrow, the cool down continues. Friday, looking at 68 for the high. Now for the weekend, Saturday and Sunday, showers maybe both days. Increasing chance of it Saturday afternoon, about 64 for the high. Saturday, 65 on Sunday. Right now in downtown Portland, we have fair skies and 60 degrees.
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0: It's 5:42 now, and Portland Police continues to investigate the Tuesday hazmat incident at Benson High School. PPB's Mike Benner says the 15-year-old did not drink the chemicals he mixed in the cafeteria, as previously thought. He inhaled the resulting gas.
3: While initially in critical condition and in grave danger of losing his life, I am relieved to share that this individual is expected to survive.
1: Portland Fire Chief Lauren Johnson says no one else was taken to the hospital.
4: The gases present are very pungent, which means people can smell them at very low concentrations, well below levels that would cause harm. And that strong odor actually works in our favor. It naturally drives people to leave the area.
1: Police say the teen acted alone, but detectives are still working to determine his intent.
0: Portland General Electric is studying natural vegetation throughout the year in an effort to better understand wildfire risk. KXL's Tim Lance reports.
5: The utility is currently sampling live vegetation at 11 locations where it already has weather stations and soil moisture monitoring equipment. PGE's Lisa Kreiderman says the samples are then tested in a lab.
6: And we are weighing their post-oven drying weight.
5: Kreiderman says that they want to understand what's normal for seasonal drying and identify when vegetation becomes unusually dry and more receptive to fire.
6: Collect this data, make it available to our partners.
5: And support efforts, she says, to reduce the likelihood and impact of wildfires. 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
1: Animal shelters across Oregon are overcrowded due to the high cost of spay and neuter procedures. Mitch Elliott reports Oregon Humane is building a mobile clinic to help address the issue beyond Portland.
7: During the pandemic, elective surgeries, even for pets, were put on hold. 6 years later, it's still causing unwanted pregnancies.
8: In a home where you have multiple pets, especially of different sexes that are unaltered, it's a recipe for overpopulation.
7: Dr. Steve Kochus says Oregon Humane offers financial help for the surgery, but that's not always offered in other areas.
8: Less resourced shelters in more remote areas already had fewer resources, and unfortunately in this post-pandemic sort of era, that has gotten even worse.
7: Mitch Elliott, FM News 101.
0: Last month was the hottest August on Earth since records have been kept and tied for the hottest month ever recorded. The average temperature for the planet was about 62.5 degrees Fahrenheit, nearly 3 degrees warmer than the pre-industrial era.
1: 5:45, now time for the KXL Sports Update. 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Well, it was a stunner in Seattle last night to open the NFL season. From the KXL Sports Desk, here's John Eric Smith.
9: Yeah, Heather, the Shield sent out its two best teams from last season to kick off the campaign in a rare Super Bowl rematch. And after all the pomp and circumstance of opening night, it wasn't pretty on the field for the Seahawks and the Patriots.

0: Patriots in the Emerald City. That is, unless you love defense. And it was fittingly the Seahawks secondary that ended the opener in stunning fashion.
1: Shotgun snap to May, moved out of the pocket, throws a pass, end zone, intercepted in the end zone. Was he inbounds? Intercepted by Job. Seattle has picked off May.
0: 13-10 the final, as the 12s get to celebrate their new banner in style. Defending champs now head to the desert to take on Arizona next Sunday, but the team doesn't know if it'll have its star signal caller under center. Sam Darnold left last night's game with a hip injury. The team says it's optimistic about his health, but he has tests he has to undergo today. Meanwhile, history will be made this evening on the field in Melbourne when the 49ers and Rams kick it off about 5:30 Portland time. It'll mark the first time the NFL has ever played a regular season game down under. Niners QB Brock Purdy says he's ready to rewrite the record books south of the equator.
2: We're hearing that a lot of the Australians here are passionate about sports and everything. So for us to be able to come out and play the first NFL game out here in front of them is going to be really special.
0: And from football to football, the Timbers salvaged a point on the pitch at Providence Park.
3: St. Louis have run their unbeaten streak in MLS play to 14 games, but Marty Cifuentes and the Portland Timbers fighting back.
0: Portland rallied for a 2-2 draw with St. Louis City SC. 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
5: From ABC News. Sherry Preston, the first night of what the Republicans are calling their first ever midterm convention in Dallas, a promise from President Trump if the GOP keeps control of Congress in November.
6: It will be called the Trump dividend.
7: This is Jim Ryan. Among those hoping for an election day bump from the president's promise is Ken Paxton, running for the U.S. Senate and telling Republicans gathered in Dallas,
8: if we lose Texas, we lose the common sense revolution.
7: Not far away, his Democratic opponent, James Tallarico, slammed the GOP event.
9: They are toasting to their own corruption.
7: The latest polling puts Paxton and Tallarico in a neck-and-neck race to November 3rd. Jim Ryan, ABC News in Dallas-Fort Worth.
5: As to that $5,000 promise for every American adult if the GOP wins in November, here's ABC's Jay O'Brien.
10: The speaker said the president couldn't do this when he promised to send these checks out as tariff rebates. And so Congress has pushed back on this before. We're already hearing from some Republican lawmakers who have said they're going to introduce bills to try to actually make this dividend real. But this is going to go over like a lead balloon with some Republicans. The U.S. is in $40 trillion deficit.
5: The first lawsuits have been filed that Amazon cargo plane crash on Sunday.
11: The five victims who were killed were in a van just finishing their shift cleaning planes at the airport. Now, some of their families are filing wrongful death lawsuits, including the family of Carlos Acosta Fajardo. And the attorney for victim Yoel Rodriguez Naranjo questions why a decades-old plane was operational.
5: ABC's Andrea Fujii. Crews are now repairing and inspecting 1,500 miles of power lines in Hawaii. They were brought down by Hurricane Lowell, and it could take weeks before all of it is restored. And in Southern California, the remnants of Hurricane Marie slamming the coast as potentially historic El Nino conditions continue to unfold. Monster waves have pushed debris ashore and damaged homes. This is ABC News.
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13: It is 10 till 6 o'clock on this Thursday. Here's a recap of some of the top local stories we're following on Portland's Morning News.
4: The city of Portland officially shuts the book on Cesar Chavez Boulevard.
13: hit 100 miles an hour in Oregon, and you could earn yourself a super speed device that will guarantee you won't speed again.
4: And on Wall Street, stock futures tumble as oil prices jump. Business news at 5:56.
13: But first, we have traffic and weather together on the ones, and it is 5:51. John Morales, we've been watching carefully all of the information as we lead up to this I-5 southbound closure, which takes effect tomorrow night. So it's not going to affect our morning commute till Monday, but I'm sure you are deeply prepared.
14: Well, right now is a good time to get a couple good runs in before it all shuts down. It's an easy ride right now on southbound 5 until about 4:05. Then it bogs down just a touch into the 84 interchange. Still no worries northbound, so you can get that run in right now in either direction. 84 also looking good westbound from 205 into the I-5 interchange. That's only about a six-minute ride. No worries on the Sunset Highway from 217 into 405. That'll only cost you about 5 minutes. There is some long term road work, however. Corn Pass remains closed between Germantown and Kaiser Road for bridge replacement, and that'll last through the month. 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From the KXL Traffic Center, I'm John Morales.
4: Going to be much cooler today, about 75, 76 degrees with partly cloudy skies. Tonight down to the low 50s. Tomorrow, to wrap up the work week, we've got some more cool down coming, about 68 for the high. Saturday and Sunday, not looking like a banner day weather-wise. Showers expected, 64 Saturday, 65 on Sunday. Right now in downtown Portland, fair skies and 60 degrees.
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21: U.S. wholesale prices rose in August, which could play a key role in the Federal Reserve's upcoming interest rate decision. The producer price index increased 0.4% for the month, which is in line with the Dow Jones consensus. That puts the annual PPI at 5.4%. President Trump says he expects the war with Iran to end and for gas prices to fall after the November midterm elections. Trump speaking with reporters.
22: Right after the election, because they'd like to have it that way. But right after the election, oil prices are going to be tumbling downward. They're going to be tumbling down, and we'll get them down. I think for gasoline, we'll get them below $2 a gallon.
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4: And Spider-Man expected to have a battle on his hands at the box office this weekend.
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24: What if you guys were all just a little bit dramatic?
23: 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It won't be silenced.
4: My wife is so pumped for this one. Practical Magic 2, starring Nicole Kidman and Sandra Bullock, projected to rack up $40 million in its debut. She'll be there. The first movie came out in 1998.
13: I understand the excitement. She loves the first one. Yes.
4: This is the one I'm excited about.
13: Okay. Something for everybody. The role of the notorious B.I.G. in the upcoming biopic Snoop is finally cast. Suavo Twain will portray the late lyrical legend. He's the son of National Rhythm and Blues Hall of Famer D'Angelo, who died last year. Snoop hits theaters August 6th.
4: And Styx asking fans to sail away with him again. The Rock and Roll Museum Hall of Famers say over the next few months they'll play several shows in several states in Canada, just not here in Oregon. They will be in California, though, in January at the venue at Thunder Valley Casino Resort in Lincoln.
13: I feel like they were the original Yacht Rock.
4: Yeah, for sure.
13: Yeah. On this day in 1991, Seattle's own Nirvana brought grunge to the mainstream with this mega hit.
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13: 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I'm Heather Roberts.
4: And I'm Grant Mackill. It's now 6 o'clock on

0: It's nice and quiet out there right now. So far, we don't have anything to be too concerned about. You can plan on about a 7-minute ride on southbound I-5 from Vancouver into Portland. No worries northbound either. 15 minutes will take you from Tualatin up to the Markham Bridge. On the west side, the Sunset Highway is free and clear east and west. It's only a 5-minute ride from Cedar Hills into the 405 interchange. 84 also moving well in either direction, about 6 minutes from 205 into the I-5 split. There is some long-term road work in Warrendale. One lane is closed on 84 in either direction between McCord Creek and Warrendale, and those Warrendale ramps are closed along with that. From the KXL Traffic Center, I'm John Morales.
1: Thank you, John. Some clear skies to get us started this morning, but the clouds are going to move in a little later on. Not a lot, though. It's not going to be a terrible day. Highs in the mid-70s. Overall, just partly cloudy skies. Lows tonight about 53. Those chance of showers are going to move in tomorrow. Saturday.
2: It's not Friday yet.
1: Tomorrow, partly cloudy with a high of 68. Now, we initially did think we were going to see some rain tomorrow, but that has been pushed now to Saturday and Sunday. And through the weekend, we're going to stay in the mid-60s with those showers. 57 degrees right now in downtown Portland. It's 55 in Salem.
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1: It is 6:02. Portland police are investigating after a woman was found dead inside a Northwest area apartment yesterday afternoon. Officers responded to a reported assault at Northwest 18th Avenue and Hoyt Street around 12:30. Police say the killer left before officers arrived and investigators have made no arrests.
2: Portland City Council has unanimously said goodbye to Cesar Chavez Boulevard. KXL's Dane Vodder reports.
3: In a 12-0 vote, Cesar Chavez will be renamed Campesinos Boulevard. Acting PBOT Director Millicent Williams told the council the change won't happen overnight.
4: There is the technical need for us to maintain the signs and the naming convention as it currently exists today, and that's for any street, but there's also the need to acknowledge that it does take the time to transition those names.
3: Campesino signs will go up alongside Cesar Chavez. It could take up to 5 years for the latter signs to come down. Dane Vodder, FM News 101.
1: We are just about a day and a half from what's expected to be the worst traffic chaos in recent memory, with a 5-week closure of I-5 southbound through the Rose Quarter area. KXL's Gail Cunningham reports on first responders' plans.
5: ODOT will pre-position incident response vehicles along the closure route and detour area.
6: ODOT vehicles that respond to instances where vehicles need to be cleared quickly off the highway to move traffic along.
5: ODOT's Rose Gerber says they'll also stage tow trucks. Portland Fire and Rescue's Rick Graves says his agency doesn't have immediate plans to pre-position emergency vehicles, but that could change.
7: We're flexible, and if we find that we may have a need to do so, we might be able to reposition rigs for quicker access to the freeway.
5: Graves says drivers can help by pulling over to the right and clearing the road when they hear or see emergency vehicles. Gail Cunningham, FM News 101.
2: Advocacy groups are hoping Oregon will follow Washington and add super speeder laws to the books. KXL's Brett Recamp explains. And that could lead to devices in cars that ensure drivers stay within the limits.
8: Think of a super speeder device like a governor on a golf cart. Washington Governor Bob Ferguson explains.
9: Intelligent speed assistant devices for drivers who are found guilty of driving in a dangerous manner.
8: In order to have a super speeder installed, you must get caught driving 50 miles per hour over the speed limit or 100 anywhere within state lines. Democrat State Rep. Dacia Graber is working with groups and plans to introduce the Stop Super Speeders bill in the 2027 legislature. 8 states plus D.C. already have similar laws. Brett Recamp, FM News 101.
1: Plans are in the works to redevelop Ridgefield's waterfront near Cardi Lake, but as KXL's Noah Friedman reports, neighbors overwhelmingly oppose the proposed project, which includes a hotel, shopping center, and housing.
10: Once this land is developed and access is gone, we won't get it back. It'll be gone forever.
11: Last night's meeting was packed with people demanding answers from the Port of Ridgefield Commission as plans for a new waterfront project take shape. Some wondered if their concerns would even be considered.
12: Is there any substantive change that will occur on the basis of this community pushback?
11: Commissioners say the project has already received public input and plans will move forward. Noah Friedman, FM News 101.
2: Oregon's backlog of public defense cases is reducing. In 2025, more than 4,000 defendants who couldn't afford attorneys didn't have legal counsel. Following changes by the Oregon Public Defense Commission, the number of unrepresented defendants declined 66% to

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1: It is 6:10 on this Thursday, September 10th, and you are listening to Portland's Morning News live from the Swickard Studio. You've got Grant McHill and Heather Roberts. Here are some of the stories we're following today.
14: Oregon Humane hopes a new mobile clinic will help address pet overpopulation around the state.
1: If last night was any indication, this NFL season will be sensational. We've got sports at 6:15.
14: And wholesale prices rose nearly 0.5% in August. We'll tell you why in business news at 6:26.
1: 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It is 6:11 and we've got traffic and weather together on the ones. John Morales, good morning. How are those roads?
0: You still don't have too much to worry about. We're only seeing a touch of sluggish traffic forming on southbound I-5 from around Rosa Parks to Going. It's an 8-minute ride from Vancouver into Portland. No delays northbound, still about 15 minutes from Tualatin up to the Markham Bridge. 205 looks good north and south. About 15 minutes will take you from Clackamas into Tualatin. We're not seeing any delays on the Sunset Highway just yet. Eastbound on 26 will take you about 5 minutes from 217 into the 405. Interchange. 84 is also looking good in either direction, in spite of some road work out in Warrendale, where there is one lane closed in either direction between McCord Creek and Warrendale. From the KXL Traffic Center, I'm John Morales.
14: Our forecast for today calls for cloudy skies, cooler than yesterday, about 76 for the high, partly cloudy overnight, down to 53 for the low. For Friday, the cool down continues, looking at 68 degrees in the clouds. For Saturday and Sunday, those clouds could bring some showers both days. Cooler again, 64 Saturday, 65 to wrap up the weekend. Right now, downtown Portland, though, fair skies, and it's 60 degrees.
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14: It's 6:12, and a driver was arrested last Friday after Washington County deputies say he stole a car with a woman inside. A deputy spotted two cars speeding on Highway 26. One driver pulled over and told the deputy the other car was stolen with a woman inside. Deputies caught up with the car going over 100 miles an hour towards Portland on Highway 26. They followed it onto Highway 30, where it ran out of gas near Scappoose. Tyrone Thompson was arrested. The kidnapped woman said she tried to call for help, but the suspect grabbed her phone and continued speeding away.
1: Oregon animal shelters face an overpopulation crisis. As Mitch Elliott reports, 6 years after the pandemic caused a pause in elective surgeries, it's still leading to unwanted pet pregnancies.
15: Oregon Humane's Dr. Steve Kochus says many pet owners can't afford the $300 spay or neuter surgery.
16: It becomes one of those things that you put off if you have to make choices on whether you're going to put food on your table or pay your rent or your mortgage, car payment, those types of things.
15: Oregon Humane offers reduced cost procedures, but funding is limited and they rely on donors.
16: We don't get any government money. We don't get any state or federal tax money.
15: Oregon Humane's building a mobile clinic to reach rural areas with fewer resources. 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
14: Portland General Electric is conducting first-of-its-kind wildfire research here in the Pacific Northwest. KXL's Tim Lance reports.
17: Reportedly, the idea is to measure moisture levels in live plants to better understand fire risk.
18: We're looking for the most dominant species. That's what's going to influence the fire behavior the most.
17: According to PGE's Andrew Stinchfield, researchers are combining this field work and new sensor technology to track how vegetation responds to changing weather, drought, and soil conditions.
18: Make the correlation back to the soil moisture meter. And when the soil moisture is this, the live fuel moisture is this, then we have an elevated fire danger.
17: The research is being supported by NASA and the University of Idaho. 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
1: A new study shows walking at a faster pace can make up for a lower step count when it comes to reducing risk of early death. Researchers at Monash University and the University of Sydney looked at the intensity of the steps in a study of about 65,000 middle-aged adults. The study concluded the chances of early death were a lot lower with those doing 5,000 to 7,500 daily steps at a lower stepping pace. However, the risk of early death also lowered about the same in those doing under 5,000 daily steps, but at a higher pace. So, step it up.
14: 6:15, time for sports. 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
19: Right, Grant. Not only did the campaign kick off with a rare Wednesday night game, it was just the third time in history that the first game of the season was a rematch of the last game of the season, Super Bowl. Before the action started last night at Lumen Field, the 12s, led by former star safety Cam Chancellor, raised the banner to the rafters.
20: Before we drop this championship banner, hey, 12, I'm going to need your help. Let's get this Seahawks chant going. Let me get a steam.
19: And then it was a struggle fest on the field, with the game ending, fittingly, with some fireworks from the Seahawks defense.
2: Here is May. Quick look was close. Throwing it up in the air. Ball game.
19: 13-10, the final score. But it wasn't just a celebration in the Seattle locker room after the win. There was also concern after quarterback Sam Darnold left the game with a hip injury. Seahawks coach Mike McDonald says he's optimistic about the health of his star signal caller.
21: We got some great news back. It's to say it's good news right now. So it's, I know, still just, you know, our thoughts and prayers with Sam. We love him.
19: Meanwhile, the NFL takes us down under tonight to make some history when the 49ers and Rams kick it off in Melbourne at 5:30 Portland time. It'll mark the first regular season NFL game in Australia. And on the diamond, the Mariners kept their playoff dreams alive yesterday.
22: And the 0-2 on the way from Munoz. Swing and a miss and a changeup. Strike three. And it's over. Munoz with a fist pump.
19: 3-2, that win over the Rangers. The rubber match of that series is at 1:10 this afternoon. With sports at 15 and 45, John Eric Smith, FM News 101.
1: Thank you, John Eric. It's 6:17. From ABC News, I'm Sherry Preston. Another report out on inflation, and it shows prices are rising again a lot, mostly because of the cost of energy. With the latest on prices at the wholesale level, here's ABC's Jim Ryan.
23: The August producer price index showed a 5.4% rise from the same month a year ago, in line with analysts' expectations. The Bureau of Labor Statistics says a third of the increase came from rising diesel prices, which jumped over 24%. Tomorrow, the government releases figures on inflation at the other end of the supply chain, the consumer level.
1: The European Central Bank has raised its interest rate in an attempt to cool inflation, being fueled by high oil prices from the Iran war. President Trump talked about that last night at the first midterm Republican convention in Dallas. ABC Chief White House correspondent Mary Bruce is there.
24: When it comes to the war with Iran, Trump insists the U.S. has the upper hand.
25: I think we should call the Hormuz Strait. We should call it the Trump Strait. I should get something out of it. The Trump Strait.
24: But fighting is escalating, and with no end in sight, oil is now back over $100 a barrel. Gas prices at $4.27 a gallon, up over $1.30 since the war began.
1: The president also promising to pay every American adult $5,000 if the Republicans retain control of Congress in November. With reaction, ABC's Jay O'Brien.
26: It's already getting blasted by Democrats who are accusing the president of essentially trying to buy votes. And there's no doubt that that criticism is going to crescendo over the next day or so. Setting all of that aside, the president almost certainly cannot do this on his own. Congress controls the power of the purse strings.
1: A crane has now been positioned over the wreckage of the Amazon cargo plane that skidded off the runway in Miami last weekend, killing five people. The NTSB typically moves wreckage from crashes to a nearby hangar for the investigation, which could take years to complete. 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
14: It's 6:20 now on this Thursday morning. This is Portland's Morning News, and these are some of our top stories today.
1: Police investigating after a woman was found dead inside a Northwest Portland apartment.
14: Freeway havoc starts tomorrow night with the closure of I-5 South, but responders say they're ready to deal with problems in that gridlock.
1: Plus, John Legend drops a new single. We've got a preview coming up in Entertainment News at 6:27.
14: But first, it's 6:21, traffic and weather. They are together on the ones. John Morales, how are the roads on this Friday eve?
0: Nice and quiet. We are still waiting for this party to get started. So far, there's no delay north or south on 217, and that trend continues on the Sunset Highway from 217 out to the 405 interchange. That's only a five-minute ride. No delays east or west on 84. That'll cost you about 6 minutes from 205 into the I-5 interchange. And 5 looks good in either direction as well. Southbound from Vancouver, it's only 7 minutes into downtown Portland. Northbound from around Tualatin up to the Markham Bridge, that's a 15-minute ride. 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From the KXL Traffic Center, I'm John Morales.
1: Thank you, John. Few clouds out there this morning. Overall, not a bad morning to get us started on this Thursday. It's going to be a little cooler than yesterday. High around 76. Lows tonight about 53. Tomorrow, cooling down a little more. We'll see a high of 68. But Friday is now expected to be dry with just partly cloudy skies. Saturday is when that moisture moves in. Mostly cloudy with increasing showers. A high of 64. Showers continuing into overnight Saturday into Sunday. And then high Sunday about 60. We'll be back up into the 70s and looks pretty nice to start next week. 57 degrees right now in downtown Portland. It's 56 in Gresham, 55 in Hillsborough, and 54 in Salem.
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14: 6:26 now. You've got Portland's Morning News, and we are live from the Swickard Studio. 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
12: AI agents unleashed by OpenAI used more than 10 previously undisclosed websites for unsanctioned communications earlier this year, showing that the agents' rogue activity was wider than previously disclosed. Reuters reports that the behavior falls short of hacking and is in some ways closer to spam. The Justice Department is reportedly investigating whether NVIDIA structured its licensing deal with AI chip startup Grog to avoid antitrust scrutiny. That's according to the New York Times. NVIDIA announced a $17 billion deal with Grog last year for a non-exclusive license to the startup's chip technology and hired several of its executives.
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14: SNL has revealed the first names to kick off its 52nd season. Nick star Jalen Brunson will host the season premiere September 26th, joined by musical guest Cat's Eye. The following week, Dakota Johnson hosts with the band Turnstile.
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16: MTV has announced Nirvana will be awarded the Video Vanguard Award at the 2026 MTV Video Music Awards. The announcement coming on September 9th, exactly 34 years after Nirvana first appeared on the VMAs in 1992. This year's VMAs will air on September 27th on both MTV and CBS. Wayne Cabot, ABC News.
14: Robert Plant, Brandi Carlile, and Margo Price are set to perform at the 25th Annual Americana Honors and Awards in Nashville next Wednesday. The Americana Music Association will also pay tribute to Dolly as a Lifetime Achievement honoree.
1: And John Legend dropped his new single yesterday. Is on his 11th studio album, Muse, executive produced by Pharrell Williams. That album scheduled to arrive October 23rd.
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1: 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I'm Heather Roberts.
14: And I'm Grant Mackill. It's now 6:30 on this Thursday morning.
1: Here are some of our top stories today. Portland City Council unanimously says goodbye to Cesar Chavez Boulevard.
14: History will be made tonight on the football field down under. That's in sports at 6:45.
1: And on Wall Street, markets are open. We'll get our first look at the numbers in business news at 6:56.
14: 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It's 6:31. Traffic and weather, we look at those together on the ones. John Morales has the roads. John, how are things looking?
0: We're seeing a little more action now on the Sunset Highway eastbound. Traffic is sluggish from the zoo through the Vista Ridge Tunnel. It's about an 8-minute ride from 217 into 405. We're also seeing a sluggish patch on westbound 84 from the Halsey on-ramp to about the 60th Avenue overcrossing. Southbound I-5 also slowing down just a bit from Highway 14 down to about midway across the Interstate Bridge. Then that picks back up all the way into Portland. Still no worries northbound from Tualatin up to the Markham Bridge. That's a 15-minute ride. And no worries north or south on 205 from Clackamas into Tualatin, also about a 15-minute ride. From the KXL Traffic Center, I'm John Morales.
1: Thank you, John. Well, we've got a little sunshine in the sky as it starts to come up here in downtown Portland. We expect to see a few clouds moving in. Highs today about 76, so a few degrees cooler than yesterday. Lows tonight around 53. More clouds tomorrow with more cooling down. Temps about 68 for your Friday. And then into the mid-60s for Saturday and Sunday. And an increasing chance of showers Saturday into overnight Saturday. And then into Sunday morning as well. Should dry out by early next week with temps back into the 70s. 58 degrees right now in downtown Portland. It's 54 in Salem.
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1: It is 6:32. Portland police are searching for a woman's killer. That victim was found yesterday inside a Northwest District apartment. Officers responded to a reported assault near Northwest 18th and Hoyt at about 12:30 p.m. Police say the killer left before officers arrived. Homicide detectives closed several blocks around that area as they investigated but made no arrests. Police have not released the woman's name nor how she died.
14: The city of Portland is officially shutting the book on Cesar Chavez Boulevard. KXL's Dan Vauder has the update.
19: The ordinance passes with 12 aye votes.
20: In a unanimous vote, the street will be renamed Campesinos Boulevard, which is Spanish for farm workers. When asked by Councillor Novick, Acting PBOT Director Millicent Williams says this shouldn't have an impact on people getting their mail.
21: Does the post office even still deliver mail to 39th?
22: Yes, forever. They will continue forever to deliver to 39th. To Cesar Chavez, and then to the newly named street.
20: PBOT has up to 5 years to get the Campesino signs up and the Cesar Chavez signs down. Dane Vauder, FM News 101.
1: We are counting down to the toughest traffic challenge in years. Tomorrow night, I-5 southbound closes through the Rose Quarter for 5 weeks. And KXL's Gail Cunningham reports first responders are ready to deal with stalls, accidents, and emergencies in the backups.
23: ODOT's Rose Gerber says they'll pre-position incident response vehicles on the freeway to assist with stalls or wrecks.
24: We'll also have staged tow trucks along the closure route and detour area, so that similarly, if there is an incident, we can clear that away quickly.
23: Portland Fire and Rescue's Rick Graves says they're not planning to pre-stage emergency vehicles along the freeway or at quick entry points yet.
25: We're flexible.
23: And they'll reconsider if there's a need. Meanwhile, he says drivers can help by pulling over when they see or hear emergency vehicles.
25: You helping us by just moving to the right and giving us clear passage is the best way.
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14: A state representative wants to make Oregon the 9th state to use a so-called super speeder device. KXL's Brett Rekamp explains.
26: It's not terribly complicated. The device uses GPS to affect the accelerator and literally won't let the vehicle you're driving go over the speed limit. Virginia was the first state to use a super speeder device. Washington the second. Governor Bob Ferguson.
27: What's behind this bill is, of course, a really simple goal, which is to save lives.
26: Democrat Dacia Graber plans to introduce this bill in the 2027 legislature with the help of advocacy groups like the Portland chapter of Families for Safe Streets. It would have teeth for drivers convicted of things like going over 100 miles per hour or 50 miles per hour over the speed limit. Brett Rekamp, FM News 101.
1: People living in Ridgefield want to know why port commissioners are moving forward with a new waterfront plan near a wildlife refuge. KXL's Noah Friedman has more.
29: Once we significantly change that landscape, we simply can't put it back to the way it is.
30: A large group packed last night's Port of Ridgefield commissioners meeting, providing several hours of concerned testimony over the impact of the project, which includes a new hotel, restaurant, housing, and commercial space.
29: It needs to be done in a better, more thoughtful, less impactful, more in tune with the native spaces way.
30: Commissioners argue it'll lead to more than 300 new jobs. The city of Ridgefield still has to approve the project. 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
14: Oregon, Washington, and 19 other states are suing the U.S. Fish and Wildlife Service over new federal rules stripping core protections under the Endangered Species Act. Oregon Attorney General Dan Rayfield says the new rules make it easier for private businesses and people to damage or destroy habitats necessary for endangered wildlife to survive. There are two lawsuits.

0: One disputing the federal government's new definition of harm, and the other challenging changes to protections for newly listed threatened species in critical habitat.
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1: It is 6:40 and you're listening to Portland's Morning News live from the Swickard Studio on this Thursday. I'm Heather Roberts alongside Grant MacHill. Here are some of the stories we're following today.
0: Oregon Senator Ron Wyden says he's reimagining America's healthcare system and taking testimony from Oregonians.
1: The NFL season starts with a thriller in Seattle. We've got that rundown in sports at 6:45.
0: Plus, let's see if some magic can dethrone Spidey from the top of the box office this weekend. That's in entertainment news at 6:57.
1: Stories and more on the way starting in just about 90 seconds. But first, we have traffic and weather together on the ones, and it is 6:41. Good morning, John Morales. How's that commute?
3: It's not too bad right now. It's about a 12-minute ride from Vancouver into

0: Portland southbound I-5 is sluggish from 500 down to the north end of the interstate bridge. Then it looks good the rest of the way into town. So far, no delays northbound. We are seeing slow-and-go traffic on the Sunset Highway eastbound from Shoals Ferry into the Vista Ridge Tunnel. Westbound 84 drags just a bit from the Halsey on-ramp to around the 60th Avenue overcrossing. So far, no worries north or south on 205. 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From the KXL Traffic Center, I'm John Morales.
1: Partly cloudy skies today. It's going to be cooler, about 76 for our high. Lows tonight back down to the 50s or so, leading to a cooler day Friday with partly cloudy skies looking at 68 to end the work week. Saturday and Sunday, showers possible both days. Temperatures expected to be in the mid-60s. Right now in downtown Portland, it's a little cloudy out there and 60 degrees.
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1: It's 6:42, and Portland General Electric is studying natural vegetation throughout the year in an effort to better understand wildfire risk. Here's KXL's Tim Lance.
3: The utility is currently sampling live vegetation at 11 locations where it already has weather stations and soil moisture monitoring equipment. PGE's Lisa Kreiderman says the samples are then tested in a lab.
4: And we are weighing their post-oven drying weight.
3: Kreiderman says that they want to understand what's normal for seasonal drying and identify when vegetation becomes unusually dry and more receptive to fire.
4: Collect this data, make it available to our partners.
3: And support efforts, she says, to reduce the likelihood and impact of wildfires. 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
2: U.S. Senator Ron Wyden meets with Oregonians this week to discuss the changing healthcare landscape, including elder home care.
5: We're, I think, at an inflection point. I've been talking to some of the leaders in long-term care in the state, and we're moving away from the idea of a nursing home.
2: The Oregon Democrat also talking with teens about youth mental health. He held virtual meetings earlier this summer. It's all part of what he calls Reimagining Healthcare for America hearings.
1: Senator Wyden is looking ahead to January after the midterm election.
5: Because I think that the Senate is going to change and we'll have an opportunity at the Senate Finance Committee to make the changes.
1: He's the ranking member on the Finance Committee and would likely become chair if Democrats take control of the Senate.
2: It is 6:44. Animal shelters across Oregon are overcrowded due to the high cost of spay and neuter procedures, Mitch Elliott reports. Oregon Humane is building a mobile clinic to help address the issue beyond Portland.
6: During the pandemic, elective surgeries, even for pets, were put on hold. 6 years later, it's still causing unwanted pregnancies.
7: In a home where you have multiple pets, especially of different sexes that are unaltered, it's a recipe for overpopulation.
6: Dr. Steve Kochus says Oregon Humane offers financial help for the surgery, but that's not always offered in other areas.
7: Less resourced shelters in more remote areas already had fewer resources, and unfortunately in this post-pandemic sort of era, that has gotten even worse.
6: Mitch Elliott, FM News 101.
1: Apple is coming out with its first ever foldable iPhone.
8: The tech giant unveiled the new iPhone Duo during its Surprise and Shine event on Wednesday. It will cost about $2,000 and will be available to pre-order starting October 16th. Apple also debuted the iPhone 18 Pro and Pro Max, which hit the shelves on September the 18th. The event was the first annual fall showcase to be held under new CEO John Ternus. I'm Mark Mayfield.
2: It is 6:45, time for the KXL Sports Update. 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
9: Yeah, Heather, the Shield sent out its two best teams from last season to kick off the campaign in a rare Super Bowl rematch. And after all the pomp and circumstance of opening night, wasn't pretty on the field for the Seahawks and Patriots up in the Emerald City. That is, unless you love defense. And it was fittingly the Seahawks secondary that ended the opener in stunning fashion.
10: Shotgun snap to May. Moved out of the pocket. Throws a pass. End zone. Intercepted in the end zone. Was he inbounds? Intercepted by Job. Seattle has picked off May.
9: 13-10, that final, as the 12s get to celebrate their new banner in style. Defending champs now head to the desert, take on Arizona next Sunday. But the team doesn't know if it'll have its star signal caller under center. Sam Darnold left last night's game with a hip injury. The team says it's optimistic about his health, but it has tests to undergo today. Meanwhile, history will be made on the field this evening in Melbourne when the 49ers and Rams kick it off at about 5:30 Portland time. It's going to mark the first time the NFL has played a regular season game down under. Niners QB Brock Purdy says he's ready to rewrite the record books south of that equator.
11: We're hearing that a lot of the Australians here are passionate about sports and everything. So for us to be able to come out and play the first NFL game out here in front of them is going to be really special.
9: Let's go from football to football. Timbers salvaged a point on the pitch at Providence Park.
12: St. Louis have run their unbeaten streak in MLS play to 14 games. But Marty Cifuentes and the Portland Timbers fighting back.
9: Portland rallied for a 2-2 draw against St. Louis. With sports at 15 and 45, John Eric Smith, FM News 101.
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2: From ABC News, I'm Sherry Preston. Another report out on inflation, and it shows prices are rising again a lot, mostly because of the cost of energy. With the latest on prices at the wholesale level, here's ABC's Jim Ryan.
13: The August producer price index showed a 5.4% rise from the same month a year ago, in line with analysts' expectations. The Bureau of Labor Statistics says a third of the increase came from rising diesel prices, which jumped over 24%. Tomorrow, the government releases figures on inflation at the other end of the supply chain, the consumer level.
2: The European Central Bank has raised its interest rate in an attempt to cool inflation, being fueled by high oil prices from the Iran war. President Trump talked about that last night at the first midterm Republican convention in Dallas. ABC Chief White House Correspondent Mary Bruce is there.
14: When it comes to the war with Iran, Trump insists the U.S. has the upper hand.
15: I think we should call the Hormuz Strait. We should call it the Trump Strait. I should get something out of it. The Trump Strait.
14: But fighting is escalating, and with no end in sight, oil is now back over $100 a barrel. Gas prices at $4.27 a gallon, up over $1.30 since the war began.
2: The president also promising to pay every American adult $5,000 if the Republicans retain control of Congress in November. With reaction, ABC's Jay O'Brien.
16: It's already getting blasted by Democrats who are accusing the president of essentially trying to buy votes. And there's no doubt that that criticism is going to crescendo over the next day or so. Setting all of that aside, the president almost certainly cannot do this on his own. Congress controls the power of the purse strings.
2: A crane has now been positioned over the wreckage of the Amazon cargo plane that skidded off the runway in Miami last weekend, killing five people. The NTSB typically moves wreckage from crashes to a nearby hangar for the investigation, which could take years to complete. 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
17: 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I've been surfing here since I was a kid. Now, seeing my grandson out on the water, it means everything to me. Watching him and taking in the blue waves, the sea breeze, the blurry horizon.
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2: It is 10 till 7 o'clock here on this Thursday. You're listening to Portland's Morning News. Here are some of the top local stories we're following today.
1: The city of Portland officially shuts the book on Cesar Chavez Boulevard.
2: People living in Ridgefield, Washington demand answers to why port commissioners are moving forward with a controversial waterfront plan near a wildlife refuge.
1: And on Wall Street, stocks now open and they start the day in the red. Dow, S&P, and NASDAQ all trending downward. More business news at 6:56.
2: But first, we have traffic and weather together on the ones, and it is 6:51. Good morning, John Morales. How about an update on that morning commute?
0: We've got a little bit of road work that has shut down the 33rd Avenue off-ramp from eastbound 84. There's just a slight delay going east, but westbound 84 is sluggish from 205 out to around the 60th

0: Avenue overcrossing. Then again, from just after the 43rd Avenue off-ramp to the Lloyd Avenue off-ramp. On the Sunset Highway, eastbound 26 drags from the cemetery out to the 405 interchange. It's about a 10-minute ride from Cedar Hills into downtown Portland. Southbound I-5 is slow in stretches from Mill Plain down to about Going. And so far, no delays northbound on 5. 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From the KXL Traffic Center, I'm John Morales.
1: Partly cloudy skies today, going to be cooler, about 76 degrees for the high. Partly cloudy overnight, down to 53. Going to be a cool down, cooler day tomorrow. The cool down does continue, 68 for Friday in the clouds. Saturday and Sunday, we do have showers possible both days, 64 for Saturday. Sunday could reach about 65 degrees. Right now in downtown Portland, there are a few clouds out there, and it's 60 degrees.
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1: Stocks are moderately lower to start today's trading session. The Dow and the Nasdaq both down by more than 100 points. U.S. wholesale prices rose in August. The producer price index increased a seasonally adjusted 0.4% for the month, which is in line with the Dow Jones consensus. That puts the annual PPI at 5.4%. President Trump says he will pay every American adult a $5,000 Trump dividend if Republicans retain control of Congress in November's midterm election.
2: I will issue a dividend to every adult citizen in the United States of America for $5,000.
1: It is not immediately clear how the payments would work or whether they would be legal.
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0: Well, Spider-Man expected to have a battle on his hands at the box office this weekend.
5: We're Owen's women. Not this our undoing.
6: What if you guys were all just a little bit dramatic?
5: Here's the thing about magic. It won't be silenced.
0: Practical Magic 2, starring Nicole Kidman and Sandra Bullock, of course, projected to rake in $40 million in its debut. The first movie, by the way, came out in 1998.
4: A lot of people very excited that. Some people are really excited about this one. The role of the notorious B.I.G. in the upcoming biopic Snoop is finally cast. Suavo Twain will portray the late lyrical legend. He's the son of National Rhythm and Blues Hall of Famer D'Angelo, who died last year. Snoop hits theater is August 6th.
0: Is asking fans to sail away with them again. The Rock and Roll Museum Hall of Famers say over the next few months they'll play shows in several states and Canada, just not here in Oregon. They will be, if you want to travel, in California in January at the venue at Thunder Valley Casino Resort in Lincoln.
4: And on this date in 1990, the Fresh Prince moved to Bel Air.
7: Now this is a story all about how my life got flipped, turned upside down.
4: Starring Will Smith, of course, the famous sitcom was nominated for several awards and won an ASCAP's top TV series in 1994. And I'm pretty sure I can recite every lyric to that opening song.
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4: 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I'm Heather Roberts.
0: And I'm Grant Mackill. It's now 7 o'clock on this Thursday morning.
4: Here are some of the stories we're following today. First responders are ready for roadway trouble in the expected chaos of the extended I-5 South closure.
0: Seattle opens the NFL season by raising the Super Bowl banner and then winning the game in a very Seahawk fashion. That's in sports at 7:15.
4: And John Legend drops his new single. We've got a preview coming up in entertainment news at 7:27.
0: All of that plus more in 90 seconds, but first it's 7:01. Traffic and weather together on those ones. John Morales, how are the roads on this Thursday?
13: We're starting to see some spotty slow-and-go traffic on southbound 204.

0: Thank you, John. Some lovely sunshine out there to get us started. A few clouds are expected to move in today. We'll be a little cooler than yesterday, a high of 76. Lows tonight about 53. Partly cloudy skies again tomorrow with highs just about 68. And then that chance of showers returns Saturday and Sunday. Weekend temps are going to hold in the mid-60s before we warm back up into the 70s on Monday and Tuesday. 57 degrees right now in downtown Portland. It's 54 in Salem.
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0: It is 7:02. Portland police are investigating after a woman was found dead inside a Northwest Portland apartment yesterday afternoon. Officers responded to a reported assault at Northwest 18th and Hoyt Street around 12:30. Police say the killers left before officers arrived and investigators have made no arrests.
1: We're just a day and a half away from the worst traffic chaos in recent memory with the five-week closure of I-5 South through the Rose Quarter. KXL's Gail Cunningham reports on first responders' plan.
2: ODOT will pre-position incident response vehicles along the closure route and detour area.
3: ODOT vehicles that respond to instances where vehicles need to be cleared quickly off the highway to move traffic along.
2: ODOT's Rose Gerber says they'll also stage tow trucks. Portland Fire and Rescue's Rick Graves says his agency doesn't have immediate plans to pre-position emergency vehicles, but that could change.
4: We're flexible, and if we find that we may have a need to do so, we might be able to reposition rigs for quicker access to the freeway.
2: Graves says drivers can help by pulling over to the right and clearing the road when they hear or see emergency vehicles. Gail Cunningham, FM News 101.
0: Portland City Council unanimously said goodbye to Cesar Chavez Boulevard. KXL's Dane Vada reports.
5: In a 12-0 vote, Cesar Chavez will be renamed Campesinos Boulevard. Acting PBOT Director Millicent Williams told the council the change won't happen overnight.
6: There is the technical need for us to maintain the signs and the naming convention as it currently exists today, and that's for any street, but there's also the need to acknowledge that it does take the time to transition those names.
5: Campesino signs will go up alongside Cesar Chavez. It could take up to 5 years for the latter signs to come down. Dane Vauder, FM News 101.
1: Plans are in the works to redevelop Ridgefield's waterfront near Cardi Lake, but as KXL's Noah Friedman reports, neighbors are overwhelmingly opposed to the proposed project, which includes a hotel, shopping center, and housing.
7: Once this land is developed, the access is gone, we won't get it back. It'll be gone forever.
8: Last night's meeting was packed with people demanding answers from the Port of Ridgefield Commission as plans for a new waterfront project take shape. Some wondered if their concerns would even be considered.
9: Is there any substantive change that will occur on the basis of this community pushback?
8: Commissioners say the project has already received public input and plans will move forward. Noah Friedman, FM News 101.
0: Advocacy groups hope Portland will, Oregon that is, will follow Washington with super speeder laws. KXL's Brett Recamp explains how that could lead to devices in cars ensuring drivers stay within the limits.
10: Think of a super speeder device like a governor on a golf cart. Washington Governor Bob Ferguson explains.
11: Intelligent speed assistant devices for drivers who are found guilty of driving in a dangerous manner.
10: In order to have a super speeder installed, you must get caught driving 50 miles per hour over the speed limit or 100 anywhere within state lines. Democrat State Rep. Dacia Graber is working with groups and plans to introduce the Stop Super Speeders bill in the 2027 legislature. 8 states plus D.C. already have similar laws. Brett Recamp, FM News 101.
1: Oregon joins 48 states in telling the Federal Communications Commission to tighten standards against robocalls. Nearly 30 billion scam robocalls and texts were placed last year, costing customers nearly $2 billion in losses. Oregon Attorney General Dan Rayfield says phone companies profit from that business. There are steps they can take to reduce the calls. They want better vetting of businesses, making sure they maintain their call quality, strengthening caller ID protections, and penalizing companies that allow illegal robocalls.
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9: It is 10 past 7 o'clock on this Thursday, September 10th, and you are listening to Portland's Morning News live from the Swickard Studio. I'm Heather Roberts. He's Grant MacHill. Here are some of the stories we're following today.
10: Portland police say the teen involved in yesterday's hazmat, or earlier this week's hazmat incident at Benson High, did not drink the chemicals but inhaled the gases released by the mixture.
9: If last night was any indication, the NFL season will be a sensational one. We've got sports at 7:15.
10: And on Wall Street, higher oil prices send the major stock averages lower. Business news at 7:26.
9: Those stories and more on the way starting in just about 90 seconds. But first, we have traffic and weather together on the ones. This road report brought to you by Swickard, investing in Portland, its businesses, and its future. It is 7:11. John Morales, how about an update on those roads?
11: The ride on the Sunset Highway is a little gritty eastbound from Cedar Hills to 217, then again from Shoals Ferry into 405. It's about a 12-minute ride from the back of the line there. We're also seeing slow-and-go traffic on southbound 205 from just after 213 out to about Blankenship. Still no worries northbound. Westbound 84 drags in stretches from 205 to about the Lloyd Center off-ramp. Southbound I-5 is also spotty.

0: from Mill Plain down to about going. No real worries northbound. From the KXL Traffic Center, I'm John Morales.
1: Going to see some partly cloudy skies today. Going to be cooler than yesterday, at least 76 degrees. Tomorrow, even cooler, 68 degrees. Also partly cloudy skies to wrap up the work week. All right, for the weekend, looking like showers on Saturday right now and showers possible on Sunday morning. 64 degrees Saturday, 65 on Sunday. Right now in downtown Portland, you know, I'm not seeing many clouds out there. It looks pretty nice at the moment, and it's 60 degrees.
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1: It's 7:12 now, and Portland Police continues to investigate the Tuesday hazmat incident at Benson High School. PPB's Mike Benner says the 15-year-old did not drink the chemicals he mixed in the cafeteria, as previously thought. He inhaled the resulting gases.
3: While initially in critical condition and in grave danger of losing his life, I am relieved to share that this individual is expected to survive.
2: Portland Fire Chief Lauren Johnson says no one else was taken to the hospital.
4: The gases present are very pungent, which means people can smell them at very low concentrations, well below levels that would cause harm. And that strong odor actually works in our favor. It naturally drives people to leave the area.
2: Now, police say the teen acted alone, but detectives are still working to determine his intent.
1: Portland General Electric is conducting its first-of-a-kind wildfire research in the Pacific Northwest. Here's KXL's Tim Lance.
5: Reportedly, the idea is to measure moisture levels in live plants to better understand fire risk.
6: We're looking for the most dominant species. That's what's going to influence the fire behavior the most.
5: According to PGE's Andrew Stinchfield, researchers are combining this field work and new sensor technology to track how vegetation responds to changing weather, drought, and soil conditions.
6: Make the correlation back to the soil moisture meter. And when the soil moisture is this, the live fuel moisture is this, then we have an elevated fire danger.
5: The research is being supported by NASA and the University of Idaho. 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
2: The application window for Oregon employers looking to take advantage of a new job creation tax credit is now open and runs through the end of October. Oregon lawmakers disconnected the state tax code from specific federal tax cuts made under President Trump's so-called Big Beautiful Bill in the 2026 session and established the Qualified Job Creation Tax Credit.
1: Oregon animal shelters face an overpopulation crisis, as Mitch Elliott reports. 6 years after the pandemic, the pause in elective surgeries is still leading to unwanted pet pregnancies.
7: Oregon Humane's Dr. Steve Kochus says many pet owners can't afford the $300 spay or neuter surgery.
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9: Yeah, Heather, not only did the campaign kick off with a rare Wednesday night game, it was just the third time in history the first game of the season was a rematch of the Super Bowl. Before the action started last night at Lumen Field, the 12s, led by former star safety Cam Chancellor, raised the banner to the rafters.
10: Before we drop this championship banner, hey, 12, I'm going to need your help. Let's get this Seahawk chant going. Let me get a steam.
9: And then it was a struggle fest on the field, with the game ending fittingly with some fireworks from the Seahawks defense.
11: Here is May. Quick look was close. Throwing it up in the end zone. Did he get the feet down? Jump! Yes! A pick! A terrible decision! One, two, ball game.
9: 13-10, the final score. And it wasn't just a celebration in the Seattle locker room after the win. There was also concern after quarterback Sam Darnold left the game with a hip injury. Seahawks coach Mike McDonald says he's optimistic about the health of his star signal caller.
12: We got some great news back. It's to say it's good news right now. So it's, I know, still, you know, our thoughts and prayers with Sam. We love him.
9: Meanwhile, the NFL takes us down under tonight to make some history when the 49ers and Rams kick it off in Melbourne at 5:30 Portland time. It will mark the first regular season NFL game in Australia. On the diamond, the Mariners keep their playoff dreams alive yesterday.
13: And the 0-2 on the way from Munoz. Swing and a miss and a changeup, strike three, and it's over. Munoz with a fist pump.
9: 3-2 to the win over the Rangers. Rubber match of the series is at 1:10 this afternoon. With sports at 15 and 45, John Eric Smith, FM News 101.
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2: From ABC News, I'm Sherry Preston. Wholesale prices, what businesses pay before reaching consumers, are up once again. ABC's Jim Ryan has more on new numbers released today by the Labor Department.
14: Between July and August, wholesale prices were up 0.4%. But the 12 months leading up to August saw the index rising 5.4%, slightly higher than expected. The PPI, coupled with tomorrow's consumer price index, will figure into the Federal Reserve's upcoming decision on interest rates.
2: Much of the increase caused by the war with Iran. U.S. crude now trading at more than $100 a barrel for the first time since May. The price of Brent crude, which is the international standard, is trading at more than $105 a barrel. At the Republicans' big midterm convention in Dallas last night, President Trump made quite a promise.
15: Now, with the election just weeks away, Trump promising to pay every adult American $5,000 if Republicans win the House and the Senate.
16: If the Republicans win, you win with us.
15: It's unclear if the promise is legal, and Congress would have to authorize the payments. But the president did not say where and how he could come up with the estimated $1.3 trillion it would take to pay every American adult.
2: ABC Chief White House Correspondent Mary Bruce. There is a crane out at the Miami airport getting ready to move the Amazon cargo jet that crashed last weekend to a hangar where the NTSB will investigate it more carefully. The first wrongful death lawsuits have also been filed on behalf of the five cleaning crew members who were killed.
17: Amazon saying it will fully cooperate with the investigation, and they have been working to reach out to the families affected. Next, we expect a preliminary report from the NTSB, but that is likely weeks away.
2: ABC's Victor Okendo in Miami. Storms and high tides to blame for several days of extreme waves at the beach erosion up and down central California. Los Angeles also battling extreme heat and humidity. 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
2: It is 7:20 on this Thursday. Here's a recap of some of the local stories we're following on Portland's Morning News.
1: Police in McMinnville are investigating after a 12-year-old is found dead.
2: Freeway havoc starts tomorrow night with the closure of I-5 South, but responders say they are ready to deal with problems in the gridlock.
1: Plus, the King of New York will yell live from New York when SNL kicks off its 52nd season. Entertainment news at 7:27.
2: He's technically the one that says, isn't that the announcer voice that says it?
1: Or the actor will yell it, you know, at the end of the opening.
2: Oh, that's right.
1: Semantics.
2: Okay. It is 7:21, so we're going to take a look at traffic and weather. We do that together on the ones. John Morales, live in the KXL Traffic Center. How are the roads?
20: It's a little rough out there right now. We're seeing some slow-and-go traffic on westbound I-84 from the 205 interchange all the way into the I-5 split. That's about a 15-minute ride right now. Southbound I-5 also gritty and stretches from Mill Plain down to about Broadway now. No real delays in the northbound direction. On the Sunset Highway, eastbound 26 is slow and stretches from Murray Boulevard all the way into 405. And we're just starting to see slow traffic forming on southbound 217 from 99W. you down to the I-5 merge. 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From the KXL Traffic Center, I'm John Morales.
1: Partly cloudy skies, going to be cooler, about 76 today. Cool down continues tomorrow, 68 for the high. Saturday, expect some showers. Same thing for Sunday, going to be chilly too, 64 for Saturday. Sunday looking at 65 degrees. Now, it does call for partly cloudy skies today, but downtown at this moment, I'm not seeing many clouds at all. In fact, the sun is now pouring through the KXL windows here. So good news there. It is 58 degrees.
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1: 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We are live from the Swickard Studio. 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
3: An Anthropic researcher is quitting the artificial intelligence industry over fears that the lab and its competitors are racing to build systems they will not be able to control. Whistleblower Jacob Coxon.
4: This tech is so scary. Like, it's not just a marketing stunt. These people are deadly serious that they think their industry needs to be regulated as soon as possible.
3: He spoke on Fox News. Corporate travel and expense platform Navan beat second quarter profit expectations and raised its full year revenue forecast, but its shares fell 17% after higher operating costs overshadowed robust revenue growth. Operating expenses increased 46% in the quarter, outpacing the 35% revenue growth.
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1: SNL has revealed the first names to kick off its 52nd season. Nick star Jalen Brunson will host the season premiere September 26th, joined by musical guest Cat's Eye. The following week, Dakota Johnson hosts with the band Turnstile.
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7: MTV has announced Nirvana will be awarded the Video Vanguard Award at the 2026 MTV Video Music Awards. The announcement coming on September 9th, exactly 34 years after Nirvana first appeared on the VMAs in 1992. This year's VMAs will air on September 27th on both MTV and CBS. Wayne Cabot, ABC News.
1: Well, it's clearly award season. Robert Plant, Brandi Carlile, and Margo Price are set to perform at the 25th Annual Americana Awards, Honors and Awards, in Nashville next Wednesday. The Americana Music Association will also pay tribute to Dolly as a Lifetime Achievement honoree.
2: And John Legend dropping his new single yesterday. Daylight is on his 11th studio album, Muse, executive produced by Pharrell Williams. The project is said to have a black James Bond aesthetic and features a mixture of black music, including gospel, doo-wop, classical soul, Afrobeat, and hip-hop. Muse is scheduled to arrive October 23rd.
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2: 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I'm Heather Roberts.
1: And I'm Grant Mackill. 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
2: Here are some of our top stories today. Portland City Council unanimously says goodbye to Cesar Chavez Boulevard.
1: The NFL season starts with a thriller in Seattle. We have that in sports at 7:45.
2: And an old school department store posts strong results as its turnaround plan takes hold. We've got more business news at 7:56.
1: 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John Morales, how are the roads on this Friday Eve?
20: It's really slowing down out there on the Sunset Highway. Eastbound traffic drags now from Rock Creek all the way into the 405 interchange. That's nearly a 30-minute ride. We're also seeing slow traffic on southbound 217 from Shoals Ferry to just before the 5 interchange. Northbound 217 bogs down from Shoals Ferry up to around Denny. There's a crowd on southbound 205 from just before 82nd Drive down to around 10th Street. Northbound traffic is also sluggish from just after Johnson Creek up to Powell. From the KXL Traffic Center, I'm John Morales.
2: Thank you, John. Lovely sunshine to get us started this morning. We do expect a few clouds to move in later on today. Highs in the mid-70s this afternoon, so still pleasant, but a little cooler than yesterday. Lows tonight about 53 with partly cloudy skies, and then a few clouds again tomorrow with even cooler temps, highs in the upper 60s. Saturday and Sunday are our wet days. We've got an increasing chance of showers throughout the day. Saturday, a high of 64, 65 on Sunday with morning showers. 58 degrees right now in downtown Portland. It's 55 in Salem.
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2: It is 7:32. Portland police are searching for a woman's killer. The victim was found Wednesday inside a Northwest District apartment. Officers responded to a reported assault near Northwest 18th and Hoyt at around 12:30 p.m. Police say the killer left before officers arrived. Homicide detectives closed off several blocks surrounding that area as they investigated, but made no immediate arrests. Now, they've not released the woman's name nor said how she died.
1: Police in McMinnville are now investigating after a 12-year-old child died Tuesday morning. Officers responded to a home on Southwest Darcy Drive after the child became unresponsive. Emergency crews tried to save the child but could not. Detectives with the Yamhill County Major Crimes Response Team have joined the investigation. No other details have been released.
2: The city of Portland officially shuts the book on Cesar Chavez Boulevard. KXL's Dane Vauder reports.
9: Ordinance passes with 12 aye votes.
12: In a unanimous vote, the street will be renamed Campesinos Boulevard, which is Spanish for farm workers. When asked by Councillor Novick, Acting PBOT Director Millicent Williams says this shouldn't have an impact on people getting their mail.
13: Does the post office even still deliver mail to 39th?
14: Yes, forever. They will continue to deliver to 39th. To Cesar Chavez, and then to the newly named street.
12: PBOT has up to 5 years to get the Campesino signs up and the Cesar Chavez signs down. Dane Vauder, FM News 101.
1: We're on the countdown to the toughest traffic challenge in years. Tomorrow night, I-5 South closes through the Rose Quarter area for about 5 weeks. And KXL Scott Cunningham reports first responders are ready to deal with stalls, accidents, and emergencies in the backups.
15: ODOT's Rose Gerber says they'll pre-position incident response vehicles on the freeway to assist with stalls or wrecks.
16: We'll also have staged tow trucks along the closure route and detour area so that similarly, if there is an incident, we can clear that away quickly.
15: Portland Fire and Rescue's Rick Graves says they're not planning to pre-stage emergency vehicles along the freeway or at quick entry points yet.
17: We're flexible.
15: And they'll reconsider if there's a need. Meanwhile, he says drivers can help by pulling over when they see or hear emergency vehicles.
17: You helping us by just moving to the right and giving us clear passage is the best way.
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2: A state representative wants to make Oregon the 9th state to use a so-called super speeder device. KXL's Brett Recamp explains.
18: It's not terribly complicated. The device uses GPS to affect the accelerator and literally won't let the vehicle you're driving go over the speed limit. Virginia was the first state to use a super speeder device. Washington the second. Governor Bob Ferguson.
28: What's behind this bill is, of course, a really simple goal, which is to save lives.
18: Democrat Dacia Graber plans to introduce this bill in the 2027 legislature with the help of advocacy groups like the Portland chapter of Families for Safe Streets. It would have teeth for drivers convicted of things like going over 100 miles per hour or 50 miles per hour over the speed limit. Brett Recamp, FM News 101.
1: People living in Ridgefield want to know why port commissioners are moving forward with a new waterfront plan near a wildlife refuge. KXL's Noah Friedman reports.
29: Once we significantly change that landscape, we simply can't put it back to the way it is.
30: A large group packed last night's Port of Ridgefield Commissioners meeting, providing several hours of concerned testimony over the impact of the project, which includes a new hotel, restaurant, housing, and commercial space.
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30: Commissioners argue it'll lead to more than 300 new jobs. The city of Ridgefield still has to approve the project. 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
2: 740 on this Thursday, and you are listening to Portland's Morning News live from the Swickard Studio. I'm Heather Roberts. He's Grant McHill. Here are some of the stories we're following this morning.
3: Portland General Electric is conducting first of its kind wildfire research right here in the Pacific Northwest.
2: History will be made tonight on the football field down under. We've got that in sports at 745.
3: And music worlds are colliding with the latest casting and what's expected to be a summer blockbuster next year. We'll tell you about that in entertainment news at 757.
2: Starting in just about 90 seconds. But first, we have traffic and weather together on the ones, and it is 741. Good morning, John Morales. How are those roads looking?
4: It's a little rough on southbound I-5. We're getting reports of a crash at the north end of the interstate bridge. Looks like they're in the left lane. Traffic is stopped now, backed up to Highway 500. Then it bogs down again from just after the racetrack down to about Broadway. We're also getting word of a stall on the northbound 99E connector ramp to northbound I-5. That's partially blocking that ramp. There's heavy traffic on the Sunset Highway eastbound from 185th Avenue all the way into the 405 interchange. Westbound 84 is also very tight from just before 205 into the I-5 split. 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

0: 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From the KXL Traffic Center, I'm John Morales.
1: Partly cloudy skies today. Going to be cooler, about 76 degrees for the high. Lows tonight in the low 50s. Tomorrow also partly cloudy skies. Cool down continues at 68 degrees. Sneak peek to the weekend. Saturday and Sunday cloudy. Increasing chances of showers both days. 64 Saturday, 65 Sunday. Right now in downtown Portland, though, it's nice, clear, sunny, 58 degrees.
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1: It's 7:42 and Portland General Electric is studying natural vegetation throughout the year in an effort to better understand wildfire risk. Here's KXL's Tim Lance.
3: The utility is currently sampling live vegetation at 11 locations where it already has weather stations and soil moisture monitoring equipment. PGE's Lisa Kreiderman says the samples are then tested in a lab.
4: And we are weighing their post-oven drying weight.
3: Kreiderman says that they want to understand what's normal for seasonal drying and identify when vegetation becomes unusually dry and more receptive to fire.
4: Collect this data, make it available to our partners.
3: And support efforts, she says, to reduce the likelihood and impact of wildfires. 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
2: Animal shelters across Oregon are overcrowded due to the high cost of spay and neuter procedures. Mitch Elliott reports Oregon Humane is building a mobile clinic to help address the issue beyond Portland.
5: During the pandemic, elective surgeries, even for pets, were put on hold. 6 years later, it's still causing unwanted pregnancies.
6: In a home where you have multiple pets, especially of different sexes that are unaltered, it's a recipe for overpopulation.
5: Dr. Steve Kochus says Oregon Humane offers financial help for the surgery, but that's not always offered in other areas.
6: Less resourced shelters in more remote areas already had fewer resources, and unfortunately in this post-pandemic sort of era, that has gotten even worse.
5: Mitch Elliott, FM News 101.
1: 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We now turn to Lars Larson for commentary in the Rose City Wrap.
7: Hey, thank you, Grant. He's right about a lot of things, but I promised you a decade ago I'd tell you when President Trump got it wrong. Last night at the GOP midterm convention, the president rolled out a doozy, the Trump dividend, a $5,000 check for every adult citizen in the 50 states, 58 if you're an Obama voter. The only catch, Republicans must keep control of the House and Senate after the November elections. If that sounds like a voter bribe to you, it does to me as well. Not only that, but a little simple math tells you it would cost $1.3 trillion, or not quite one quarter of our already bloated federal government budget. Throw in the fact that the government has already piled up $40 trillion in debt and is running $2 trillion short of a balanced budget. This crazy idea has already drawn comparisons, and not in a good way, to Dwayne Elizondo Mountain Dew Herbert Camacho, the fictional president in the movie Idiocracy. Only in the movie, it took 500 years for America to get this done. We've already got too many Americans who depend on the government for their food, housing, and medicine. The last thing we need now is a last-minute stimmy check. That's the Rose City Wrap. Join me at noon on KXL for 4 hours of honestly provocative talk. I'm Lars Larson.
2: 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It was a stunner last night in Seattle to open the NFL season. From the KXL Sports Desk, hopefully he has recovered. Here's John Eric Smith.
8: Yes, Heather. There, the Shield last night sent out two of its best teams from last season to kick off the campaign in a rare Super Bowl rematch. And after all the pomp and circumstance of opening night, it was not pretty on the field for the Seahawks and Patriots in the Emerald City. Unless, of course, you love defense. And it was fittingly a Seahawks secondary that ended the opener in stunning fashion.
9: Shotgun snap to May. Moved out of the pocket. Throws a pass. End zone. Intercepted in the end zone. Was he inbounds? Intercepted by Job. Seattle has picked off me!
8: 13-10, the final, as the 12s get to celebrate their new banner in style. The defending champs will now head to the desert, take on Arizona next Sunday. But the team doesn't know if they'll have their star signal caller under center. Sam Darnold left last night's game with a hip injury. The team says it's optimistic about his health, but he has tests to undergo today. Meanwhile, history will be made this evening on the field.

0: Field in Melbourne. When the 49ers and Rams kick it off at about 5:30 Portland time, it's going to mark the first time the NFL has played a regular season game down and down. The Niners QB Brock Purdy says he's ready to rewrite the record books.
1: We're hearing that a lot of the Australians here are passionate about sports and everything. So for us to be able to come out and play the first NFL game out here in front of them is going to be really special.
0: Real quick, the Timbers salvaged a point on the pitch at Providence Park.
2: 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But Marty Cifuentes and the Portland Timbers fighting back.
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4: From ABC News. I'm Sherry Preston. Wholesale prices, what businesses pay before reaching consumers, are up once again. ABC's Jim Ryan has more on new numbers released today by the Labor Department.
5: Between July and August, wholesale prices were up 0.4%. But the 12 months leading up to August saw the index rising 5.4%, slightly higher than expected. The PPI, coupled with tomorrow's consumer price index, will figure into the Federal Reserve's upcoming decision on interest rates.
4: Much of the increase caused by the war with Iran. U.S. crude now trading at more than $100 a barrel for the first time since May. The price of Brent crude, which is the international standard, is trading at more than $105 a barrel. At the Republicans' big midterm convention in Dallas last night, President Trump made quite a promise.
6: Now, with the election just weeks away, Trump promising to pay every adult American $5,000 if Republicans win the House and the Senate.
7: If the Republicans win, you win with us.
6: It's unclear if the promise is legal, and Congress would have to authorize the payments. But the president did not say where and how he could come up with the estimated $1.3 trillion it would take to pay every American adult.
4: ABC Chief White House Correspondent Mary Bruce. There is a crane out at the Miami airport getting ready to move the Amazon cargo jet that crashed last weekend to a hangar where the NTSB will investigate it more carefully. The first wrongful death lawsuits have also been filed on behalf of the five cleaning crew members who were killed.
8: Amazon saying it will fully cooperate with the investigation, and they have been working to reach out to the families affected. Next, we expect a preliminary report from the NTSB, but that is likely weeks away.
4: ABC's Victor Okendo in Miami. Storms and high tides to blame for several days of extreme waves at the beach, erosion up and down central California. Los Angeles also battling extreme heat and humidity. 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
11: It is 10 till 8 o'clock on this Thursday. Here's a recap of some of the top local stories we're following on Portland's Morning News.
12: Police are now investigating a death at an apartment in northwest Portland.
11: People living in Ridgefield demand answers as to why port commissioners are moving forward with a controversial waterfront plan near a wildlife refuge.
12: And on Wall Street, the major averages are lower this morning. We'll tell you more about that in business news at 7:56.
11: But first, we have traffic and weather together on the ones, and it is 7:51. John Morales, good morning. How are those roads?
13: Well, there is a crash on southbound I-5 just past the Highway 14 connector ramp, and that has traffic stopped, backed up nearly to Minnehaha. Then things tighten up again from around Lombard down to Broadway. Northbound I-5 is also sluggish through Wilsonville up to around Lower Boone's Ferry, then again from Capitol Highway to Terwilliger Curve. On the Sunset Highway, eastbound traffic tightens up from 185th Avenue and stays heavy all the way into the Vista Ridge Tunnel. That's about a 30-minute drive. I-5. Westbound 84 is slow from just before 205 into the I-5 split. 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From the KXL Traffic Center, I'm John Morales.
12: Some partly cloudy skies today. Also, that means some partly sunny skies as the sun now pours through our KXL windows here. 76 for the high, lows back down to the mid-50s overnight. Tomorrow, partly cloudy and cooler, about 68. For the weekend, some showers expected Saturday, perhaps Sunday morning as well. Right now in downtown Portland, again, sun is out. It's 58 degrees.
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19: 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Luke, what's up, buddy? 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Hey, Kristen! You got the ring light and the tripod this time. 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
12: It's 7:56 here on Portland's Morning News. 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
0: U.S. wholesale prices rose in August, and yes, that could play a key role in the Federal Reserve's upcoming interest rate decision. The producer price index increased a seasonally adjusted 0.4% for the month, which is in line with Dow Jones consensus. That puts the annual PPI at 5.4%. Anthropic has disclosed another instance of an AI model hacking external systems during testing, the latest in a growing list of such incidents that have raised concerns about the risk posed by autonomous AI agents. The company said that the January incident went undetected until last month, despite an earlier company-wide review.
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11: 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It's 7:57.
12: And Spider-Man expected to have a battle on his hands at the box office this weekend.
2: We're Owen's women. Love is our undoing.
23: What if you guys were all just a little bit dramatic?
24: Here's the thing about magic. It won't be silenced.
12: Practical Magic 2, starring Nicole Kidman and Sandra Bullock, projected to rake in $40 million in its debut weekend. The first movie came out, by the way, in 1998.
11: Another hotly anticipated film. The role of the notorious B.I.G. in the upcoming biopic Snoop is finally cast. Suavo Twain will portray the late lyrical legend. He's the son of National Rhythm and Blues Hall of Famer D'Angelo, who died last year. Snoop hits theaters next August 6th.
12: Styx is asking fans to sail away with them again. The Rock and Roll Museum Hall of Famers say over the next few months they'll play shows in several states in Canada, just not here in Oregon. Now, if you want to travel, they will be in California through January, or in January, at the venue at Thunder Valley Casino Resort in Lincoln.
11: It's like the original Yacht Rock, right?
12: That's right.
11: I'm pretty sure. On this date in 1991, Seattle's own Nirvana brought grunge to the mainstream with this mega hit. MTV and Rolling Stone ranked Smells Like Teen Spirit the third greatest pop song and fifth greatest of all time.
12: You just know it, right, from that initial guitar riff. It's so good. FM News 101 KXL, Portland's number one source for news and information.
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11: 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I'm Heather Roberts.
12: And I'm Grant MacHill. It's now 8 o'clock on this Thursday morning.
11: Here are some of our top stories today. First responders say they are ready for roadway trouble and the chaos of the extended I-5 southbound closure.
12: Seattle opens the NFL season by raising the Super Bowl banner and then winning the game in very Seahawk fashion. We'll explain the sports at 8:15.
11: And the King of New York will go live from New York when SNL kicks off its 52nd season. We've got that in entertainment news at 8:27.
12: But first, it's 8:01. We do traffic and weather together on those ones. John Morales, how are the roads on this Friday Eve?
4: Oh, it's moving very slowly on southbound I-5. They're now saying it's a stall blocking the middle lane southbound at the start of the interstate bridge. Traffic is stopped, backed up nearly to 78th Street. It's about a 30-minute backup, and you can guess there's definitely heavy traffic joining this slow traffic. Westbound 500, slow from around James Road, also backing up onto westbound Highway 14. There's more heavy traffic southbound I-5 from just before the 405 split down to Broadway. Northbound traffic is spotty through Will.

0: Burns. We'll start out cloudy, see an increasing shower during the day, and then continuing into overnight and into Sunday morning. Both Saturday and Sunday, we're looking at temps in the mid-60s, back into the low 70s for Monday. 60 degrees right now in downtown Portland.
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0: It is 8:02. Portland police are investigating after a woman was found dead inside a Northwest Portland apartment yesterday afternoon. Officers responded to a reported assault at Northwest 18th Avenue and Hoyt Street at around 12:30. Police say the killer left before officers arrived, and investigators have made no arrests.
1: Portland City Council has unanimously said goodbye to Cesar Chavez Boulevard. KXL's Dan Vodder has the update.
2: In a 12-0 vote, Cesar Chavez will be renamed Campesinos Boulevard. Acting PBOT Director Millicent Williams told the council the change won't happen overnight.
3: There is the technical need for us to maintain the signs and the naming convention as it currently exists today, and that's for any street, but there's also the need to acknowledge that it does take the time to transition those names.
2: Campesino signs will go up alongside Cesar Chavez. It could take up to 5 years for the latter signs to come down. Dane Vodder, FM News 101.
0: We are just a day and a half away from what is anticipated to be the worst traffic chaos in recent memory, with the five-week closure of I-5 South through the Rose Quarter area. KXL's Gail Cunningham reports on first responders' plans.
4: ODOT will pre-position incident response vehicles along the closure route and detour area.
5: ODOT vehicles that respond to instances where vehicles need to be cleared quickly off the highway to move traffic along.
4: ODOT's Rose Gerber says they'll also stage tow trucks. Portland Fire and Rescue's Rick Graves says his agency doesn't have immediate plans to pre-position emergency vehicles, but that could change.
6: We're flexible, and if we find that we may have a need to do so, we might be able to reposition rigs for quicker access to the freeway.
4: Graves says drivers can help by pulling over to the right and clearing the road when they hear or see emergency vehicles. Gail Cunningham, FM News 101.
1: Advocacy groups are hoping Oregon will follow Washington and add super speeder laws to the books. KXL's Brett Rekamp explains that could lead to devices in cars that ensure drivers stay within the limits.
7: Think of a super speeder device like a governor on a golf cart. Washington Governor Bob Ferguson explains.
8: Intelligent speed assistant devices for drivers who are found guilty of driving in a dangerous manner.
7: In order to have a super speeder installed, you must get caught driving 50 miles per hour over the speed limit, or 100 anywhere within state lines. Democrat State Rep. Dacia Graber is working with groups and plans to introduce the Stop Super Speeders bill in the 2027 legislature. Eight states plus D.C. already have similar laws. Brett Rekamp, FM News 101.
0: Plans are in the works to redevelop Ridgefield, Washington's waterfront near Cardi Lake. But as KXL's Noah Friedman reports, neighbors overwhelmingly oppose the proposed project, which includes a hotel, shopping center, and housing.
9: Once this land is developed, the access is gone, we won't get it back. It'll be gone forever.
10: Last night's meeting was packed with people demanding answers from the Port of Ridgefield Commission as plans for a new waterfront project take shape. Some wondered if their concerns would even be considered.
11: Is there any substantive change that will occur on the basis of this community pushback?
10: Commissioners say the project has already received public input and plans will move forward. Noah Friedman, FM News 101.
1: Oregon's backlog of public defense cases is reducing. In 2025, more than 4,000 defendants who couldn't afford attorneys didn't have legal counsel. Following changes by the Oregon Public Defense Commission, that number of unrepresented defendants declined 66% to around 1,100.
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11: It is 10 past 8 o'clock on this Thursday, and you're listening to Portland's Morning News live from the Swickard Studio with Grant Mackill and Heather Roberts. Here are some of the stories we're following this morning.
12: Oregon Humane hopes a new mobile clinic will help address pet overpopulation around the state.
11: If last night was any indication, this NFL season is going to be sensational. We've got sports at 8:15.
12: And wholesale prices rose nearly 0.5% in August. More business news at 8:26.
11: Stories and more on the way starting in just about 90 seconds. But first, we have traffic and weather together on the ones. This road report brought to you by George Moreland Plumbing, the water heater king with the largest selection of fixtures in the Northwest. If it's plumbing, George Moreland has it. It is 8:11. John Morales, how's that commute?
13: Well, it only takes one to spoil it for the bunch. We've got a stall on southbound I-5 at the north end of the interstate bridge. They're blocking the middle lane, and traffic is stopped, backed up beyond 78th Street. That's a 37-minute backup now. And we've also got a crash on the Sunset Highway. It's westbound 26 at Murray Boulevard. They're blocking the right lane. Traffic is also at a standstill, backed up nearly to 217. Eastbound traffic is also very tough from 185th Avenue all the way into the Vista Ridge Tunnel, and that's a 30-minute drive in itself. From the KXL Traffic Center, I'm John Morales.
12: Partly sunny skies today. Going to be cooler than yesterday. 76 degrees, 53 for our low tonight. For Friday, looking at an even cooler day. 68 degrees with some clouds. Saturday and Sunday, those clouds turn into possible showers throughout both days. More so Sunday morning than the afternoon. 64 for Saturday, 65 for Sunday. Now, right now in downtown Portland, the sun is out, shining through the windows here. It's 58 degrees.
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1: It's 8:12 in Oregon, Washington, and 19 other states are suing the U.S. Fish and Wildlife Service over new federal rules stripping core protections under the Endangered Species Act. Oregon Attorney General Dan Rayfield says the new rules make it easier for private businesses and people to damage or destroy habitats necessary for endangered wildlife to survive. There are two lawsuits, one disputing the federal government's new definition of harm and the other challenging changes to protections for newly listed threatened species in critical habitats.
0: Oregon animal shelters face an overpopulation crisis. As Mitch Elliott reports, 6 years after the pandemic-era pause in elective surgeries, it's still leading to unwanted pet pregnancies.
2: Oregon Humane's Dr. Steve Kochus says many pet owners can't afford the $300 spay or neuter surgery.
3: It becomes one of those things that you put off if you have to make choices on whether you're going to put food on your table or pay your rent or your mortgage, car payment, those types of things.
2: Oregon Humane offers reduced cost procedures, but funding is limited and they rely on donors.
3: We don't get any government money. We don't get any state or federal tax money.
2: Oregon Humane's building a mobile clinic to reach rural areas with fewer resources. 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
1: Portland General Electric is conducting first-of-its-kind wildfire research in the Pacific Northwest. Here's KXL's Tim Lance.
4: Reportedly, the idea is to measure moisture levels in live plants to better understand fire risk.
5: We're looking for the most dominant species. That's what's going to influence the fire behavior the most.
4: According to PGE's Andrew Stinchfield, researchers are combining this field work and new sensor technology to track how vegetation responds to changing weather, drought, and soil conditions.
5: Make the correlation back to the soil moisture meter. And when the soil moisture is this, the live fuel moisture is this, then we have an elevated fire danger.
4: The research is being supported by NASA and the University of Idaho. 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
0: A new study shows walking at a faster pace can make up for a lower step count when it comes to reducing risk of early death. Researchers at Monash University and the University of Sydney looked at the intensity of steps in a study of about 65,000 middle-aged adults. The study concluded the chances of early death were a lot lower with those doing 5,000 to 7,500 daily steps at a lower stepping pace. However, the risk of early death also lowered about the same in those doing under 5,000 daily steps, but at a higher stepping pace. Step it up.
1: Step it up.
0: Maybe go for a jog.
1: 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From the KXL Sports Desk, here's John Eric Smith.
6: Yeah, Grant, not only did the campaign kick off with just with a rare Wednesday night game, we've got that down. It was just the third time in history the first game of the season was a rematch of the Super Bowl. Now, before the action started last night at Lumen Field, the 12s, led by former star safety Cam Chancellor, raised that banner high into the rafters.
7: Before we drop this championship banner, hey, 12, I'm going to need your help. Let's get this Seahawk chant going. Let me get a steam.
6: And then it was a struggle fest on the field, with the game ending fittingly with some fireworks from the Seattle defense.
8: Here is May. Quick look was close. Throwing it up in the end zone. Did he get the feet down? Job! Yes! A pick! A terrible decision! 1-2, ball game.
6: 13-10, the final. But it wasn't just a celebration in the Seahawks locker room after the win. There was also concern because quarterback Sam Darnold left the game with a hip injury. Seahawks coach Mike McDonald says he's optimistic about the health of his star signal caller.
9: We got some great news back. It's to say it's good news right now. So it's, I know, still, does, you know, our thoughts and prayers with Sam. We love him.
6: Meanwhile, the NFL takes us down under tonight to make some history. When the 49ers and Rams kick it off in Melbourne at 5:30 p.m., it'll mark the first regular season NFL game in Australia. And on the diamond, the Mariners kept their playoff dreams alive yesterday.
10: And the 0-2 on the way from Munoz. Swing and a miss and a changeup. Strike three, and it's over. Munoz with a fist pump.
6: 3-2, the win over the Rangers, the rubber match of that series is at 1:10 this afternoon. With sports at 15 and 45, John Eric Smith, FM News 101.
0: Thank you, John Eric. It is 8:17. From ABC News.
11: I'm Sherry Preston. The Supreme Court has blocked Missouri Republicans from moving forward with a U.S. House map that the state's highest court had already invalidated ahead of the November election. In a brief unexplained order and over no noted dissent by any justices, the court granted a request by a Democratic-backed advocacy group in Missouri to pause a lower federal court order that greenlit the GOP-favored map just a few days ago. The Republicans held their first ever midterm convention last night, with the president's approval rating in the low 30s heading into the midterm elections. Republican strategist Neil Chatterjee admitting,
12: "The August producer pricing.
13: Republicans have struggled to find a core economic message since the president's second term began. The One Big Beautiful Bill Act was supposed to be their signature legislative achievement, touting tax cuts to help American consumers. But because of the two I's, Iran and inflation, Americans aren't feeling the benefits of those tax cuts."
11: The latest reading on one of those I's, inflation, shows prices at the wholesale level rising again year over year.
12: "The August producer price index showed a 5.4% rise from the same month a year ago, in line with analysts' expectations. The Bureau of Labor Statistics says a third of the increase came from rising diesel prices, which jumped over 24%. Tomorrow, the government releases figures on inflation at the other end of the supply chain, the consumer level.
11: ABC's Jim Ryan. When it comes to the other eye, Iran, in addition to diesel prices, gas prices, $1.30 more than before the war began. The weather again, the big story in Southern California, major waves at high tides.
14: All this comes as L.A. also battles extreme heat and humidity, with downtown L.A. hitting a heat index of 111 degrees and a brush fire sparking near the Getty Center.
11: That's ABC's Trevor Ault in Los Angeles. The museum was forced to evacuate. 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
1: It's 8:20 on this Thursday morning. You've got Portland's Morning News. Here are some of our top stories today.
0: Police investigating after a woman was found dead inside a Northwest Portland apartment.
1: Freeway havoc starts tomorrow night with the closure of I-5 South, but responders say they're ready to deal with problems in the gridlock.
0: Plus, two legendary musicians team up for a new single. We've got a preview coming up in entertainment news at 8:27.
1: But first, it's 8:21. We check traffic and weather together on those ones. John Morales, how are the roads on this Friday eve?
16: We're having a tough time going south. We already have a stall on southbound I-5 at the start of the interstate bridge, blocking the middle lane. Traffic is stopped, backed up nearly to 99th Street. And now we have a crash with some police activity on northbound 205 just past Highway 500. Looks like all that activity is on the right shoulder, but traffic northbound is backed up nearly to Burton Road, and southbound I-205 is heavy from around 119th Street all the way down to just past Highway 500. We also have a crash on the Sunset Highway westbound at Murray Boulevard, blocking the right lane. Traffic is heavy from 217, and there's slow traffic on eastbound 26 from 185th Avenue all the way into the Vista Ridge Tunnel. 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From the KXL Traffic Center, I'm John Morales.
0: Thank you, John. Blue skies and sunshine this morning. A few wispy clouds out there. We do expect partly cloudy skies later on today. A little cooler than yesterday, a high of 76. Lows tonight about 53, 68 for our high on Friday. But we should stay dry. The moisture doesn't move in now until Saturday and Sunday. Those showers starting later in the day Saturday and then continuing into Sunday morning. Temps both those days in the mid-60s before we return to the 70s early next week. It is now 61 degrees in downtown Portland.

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16: The markets are looking at red ink for the fourth day in a row. The Dow Industrial Average currently off more than 200 points. Oil prices are on the rise once again. West Texas crude here in the U.S. went above $100 a barrel with a more than 4% gain earlier in the session. It has since retreated to just below $100. It's the first time since late May that U.S. crude had been above that $100 plateau. Starbucks CEO Brian Nickel says the coffee chain is ready for its next phase of its turnaround. Speaking on CNBC, Nickel said the company is going to start focusing on makeovers of its locations and improving the customer experience. Starbucks shares are up about 1% today. I'm Dan Loney with Your Money Now on FM News 101 KXL.
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1: SNL has revealed the first names to kick off its 52nd season. Nick star Jalen Brunson will host the season premiere September 26th, joined by musical guest Cat's Eye. The following week, Dakota Johnson hosts with the band Turnstile.
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3: MTV has announced Nirvana will be awarded the Video Vanguard Award at the 2026 MTV Video Music Awards. The announcement coming on September 9th, exactly 34 years after Nirvana first appeared on the VMAs in 1992. This year's VMAs will air on September 27th on both MTV and CBS. Wayne Cabot, ABC News.
1: Robert Plant, Brandi Carlile, and Margot Price are set to perform at the 25th Annual Americana Honors and Awards in Nashville next Wednesday. The Americana Music Association will also pay tribute to Dolly Parton as a Lifetime Achievement honoree.
2: And John Legend dropped his new single yesterday. Is on his 11th studio album, Muse, executive produced by Pharrell Williams. Now, the project has a black James Bond aesthetic, according to the Star. Muse is scheduled to arrive October 23rd.
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2: 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I'm Heather Roberts.
1: And I'm Grant Mackill. It's now 8:30 on this Thursday morning.
2: Here are some of today's top stories. Portland City Council unanimously says goodbye to Cesar Chavez Boulevard.
1: History will be made tonight on the football field down under. We have that in sports at 8:45.
2: And it's a down day on Wall Street. All the numbers and business news coming up at 8:56.
1: 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It's 8:31, traffic and weather. Together on the ones, John Morales, how are the roads on this Friday Eve?
7: Problems abound. We have police activity on northbound I-205 at 4th Plain Boulevard. They're blocking the right lane, and traffic is very tough from Burton Road southbound. I-205 is also heavy in stretches from the I-5 split to just past Highway 500, and it's no better taking I-5. There's a stall southbound at the Interstate Bridge blocking the middle lane. Traffic is stopped, backed up to 99th Street on the Sunset Highway westbound, at least counter commute on the Sunset Highway at Murray Boulevard. There's a crash in the right lane that has traffic bumper to bumper from 217. From the KXL Traffic Center, I'm John Morales.
2: Thank you, John. Blue skies and sunshine this morning. We got a few clouds expected to move in later today. Highs about 76, lows tonight around 53, and then again, partly cloudy skies for your Friday. A high just of 68. We'll be in the mid-60s Saturday and Sunday with a little more moisture through the weekend. Showers possible both days. On Monday, we expect to dry out with temps back in the low 70s. It is 61 degrees right now in downtown Portland, 60 in Oregon City, and 58 in Salem.
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2: It is 8:32. Portland police are searching for a woman's killer. The victim was found yesterday inside a Northwest District apartment. Officers responded to a reported assault near Northwest 18th and Hoyt at around 12:30 p.m. Police say the killer left before officers arrived. Homicide detectives closed several blocks around the area as they investigated, but made no immediate arrests. They've not released the woman's name nor said how she died.
1: A driver was arrested last Friday after Washington County deputies say he stole a car with a woman inside. A deputy spotted two cars speeding on Highway 26. One driver pulled over and told the deputy the other car was stolen with a woman inside. Deputies caught up with the car going over 100 miles an hour towards Portland on Highway 26. They followed it onto Highway 30, where it ran out of gas. Tyrone Thompson was arrested. The kidnapped woman said she tried to call for help, but the suspect grabbed her phone and continued speeding away.
2: The city of Portland is officially shutting the book on Cesar Chavez Boulevard. KXL's Dane Vodder reports.
0: The ordinance passes with 12 aye votes.
8: In a unanimous vote, the street will be renamed Campesinos Boulevard, which is Spanish for farm workers. When asked by Councillor Novick, Acting PBOT Director Millicent Williams says this shouldn't have an impact on people getting their mail.
9: Does the post office even still deliver mail to 39th?
10: Yes, forever. They will continue forever to deliver to 39th. To Cesar Chavez, and then to the newly named street.
8: PBOT has up to 5 years to get the Campesino signs up and the Cesar Chavez signs down. Dane Vodder, FM News 101.
1: Well, the countdown's now on to the toughest traffic challenge in years. Tomorrow night, I-5 South closes through the Rose Quarter for 5 weeks. And KXL's Gil Cunningham reports first responders are ready to deal with stalls, accidents, and emergencies. Those backups.
11: ODOT's Rose Gerber says they'll pre-position incident response vehicles on the freeway to assist with stalls or wrecks.
12: We'll also have staged tow trucks along the closure route and detour area so that similarly, if there is an incident, we can clear that away quickly.
11: Portland Fire and Rescue's Rick Graves says they're not planning to pre-stage emergency vehicles along the freeway or at quick entry points yet.
13: We're flexible.
11: And they'll reconsider if there's a need. Meanwhile, he says drivers can help by pulling over when they see or hear emergency vehicles.
13: You helping us by just moving to the right and giving us clear passage is the best way.
11: Gail Cunningham, FM News 101.
2: A state representative wants Oregon to be the 9th state to use a so-called super speeder device. KXL's Brett Recamp reports.
14: It's not terribly complicated. The device uses GPS to affect the accelerator and literally won't let the vehicle you're driving go over the speed limit. Virginia was the first state to use a super speeder device. Washington, the second. Governor Bob Ferguson.
15: What's behind this bill is, of course, a really simple goal, which is to save lives.
14: Democrat Dacia Graber plans to introduce this bill in the 2027 legislature with the help of advocacy groups like the Portland chapter of Families for Safe Streets. It would have teeth for drivers convicted of things like going over 100 miles per hour or 50 miles per hour over the speed limit. Brett Recamp, FM News 101.
1: Portland General Electric is studying natural vegetation throughout the year in an effort to better understand wildfire risk. Here's KXL's Tim Lance.
16: The utility is currently sampling live vegetation at 11 locations where it already has weather stations and soil moisture monitoring equipment. PGE's Lisa Kreiderman says the samples are then tested in a lab.
17: And we are weighing their post-oven drying weight.
16: Kreiderman says that they want to understand what's normal for seasonal drying and identify when vegetation becomes unusually dry and more receptive to fire.
17: Collect this data, make it available to our partners.
16: And support efforts, she says, to reduce the likelihood and impact of wildfires. 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
5: It is 8:40 and you're listening to Portland's Morning News live from the Swickard Studio. I'm Heather Roberts alongside Grant MacHill. Here are some of the stories we're following today.
6: Oregon Senator Ron Wyden says he's reimagining America's healthcare system and taking testimony from Oregonians.
5: The NFL season starts with a thriller in Seattle. We've got that in sports at 8:45.
6: And let's see if some magic can dethrone Spidey from the top of the box office this weekend. That's in entertainment news at 8:57.
5: But they can conjure up a spell.
6: Or two. Get it? Thank you.
5: Those stories are more on the way starting in just about 90 seconds. But first, we have traffic and weather together on the ones. And it is 8:41. John Morales, can you conjure up some clear sailing on those roads for us?
7: Oh, I wish I could. Today might be a day to start working from home. There is a stall on southbound I-5 at the Interstate Bridge, blocking the two right lanes now. Traffic is at a standstill, backed up to 99th Street. That's a 40-minute backup. We had some police activity on northbound I-205, just past Service Road 500. Looks like that's wrapping up. Traffic is recovering, but southbound 205 is still slow from the I-5 split, and we still have a crash on the Sunset Highway westbound at Murray Boulevard, blocking the right lane. Traffic is backed up to 217. 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From the KXL Traffic Center, I'm John Morales.
6: Partly sunny, partly cloudy skies today. Going to be cooler than yesterday, 76 for the high. Overnight lows down to 53. For Friday, cool down continues. 68 is our high there. Saturday and Sunday, chances of showers both days. going to be chilly over the weekend, 64 Saturday, 65 on Sunday. Right now in downtown Portland, the sun is out. It's 61 degrees.
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6: It's 8:42, and people living in Ridgefield want to know why port commissioners are moving forward with a new waterfront plan near a wildlife refuge. Here's KXL's Noah Friedman.
8: Once we significantly change that landscape, we simply can't put it back to the way it is.
9: A large group packed last night's Port of Ridgefield Commissioners meeting, providing several hours of concerned testimony over the impact of the project, which includes a new hotel, restaurant, housing, and commercial space.
10: It needs to be done in a better, more thoughtful, less impactful, more in tune with the native spaces way.
9: Commissioners argue it'll lead to more than 300 new jobs. The city of Ridgefield still has to approve the project. Noah Friedman, FM News 101.
5: U.S. Senator Ron Wyden meets with Oregonians this week to discuss the changing healthcare landscape, including elder home care.
11: We're, I think, at an inflection point. I've been talking to some of the leaders in long-term care in the state, and we're moving away from the idea of a nursing home.
5: The Oregon Democrat is also talking with teens about youth mental health. He held virtual meetings earlier this summer and says it's all part of what he calls reimagining healthcare for America hearings.
6: The senator is looking ahead to January after the midterm election.
11: Because I think that the Senate is going to change and we'll have an opportunity at the Senate Finance Committee to make the changes.
6: He's the ranking member of the Finance Committee and would likely become chair if Democrats take control of the Senate.
5: Animal shelters across Oregon are overcrowded due to the high cost of spay and neuter procedures. Mitch Elliott reports Oregon Humane is building a mobile clinic to help address the issue beyond Portland.
12: During the pandemic, elective surgeries, even for pets, were put on hold. 6 years later, it's still causing unwanted pregnancies.
13: In a home where you have multiple pets, especially of different sexes that are unaltered, it's a recipe for overpopulation.
12: Dr. Steve Kochus says Oregon Humane offers financial help for the surgery, but that's not always offered in other areas.
13: Less resourced shelters in more remote areas already had fewer resources, and unfortunately in this post-pandemic sort of era, that has gotten even worse.
12: Mitch Elliott, FM News 101.
6: Apple's coming out with its first ever foldable iPhone.
14: The tech giant unveiled the new iPhone Duo during its Surprise and Shine event on Wednesday. It will cost about $2,000 and will be available to pre-order starting October 16th. Apple also debuted the iPhone 18 Pro and Pro Max, which hit the shelves on September the 18th. The event was the first annual fall showcase to be held under new CEO John Ternus. I'm Mark Mayfield.
5: 8:45 now, time for the KXL Sports Update. 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It was a stunner in Seattle last night to open the NFL season. From the KXL Sports Desk, here's John Ericsmith.
15: Yeah, Heather, the Shield sent out its two best teams from last season to kick off the campaign in a rare Super Bowl rematch. And after all the pomp and circumstance of opening night, it wasn't pretty on the field for the Seahawks and Patriots up in the Emerald City. That is, unless you love defense. And it was fittingly the Seahawks secondary that ended the opener in stunning fashion.
16: Shotgun snap to May, moved out of the pocket, throws a pass, end zone, intercepted in the end zone! Was he inbounds? Intercepted by Job! Seattle has picked off me!
15: 13-10, the final, as the 12s get to celebrate their new banner in style. The defending champs now head to the desert. They take on Arizona next Sunday. Team doesn't know if it'll have its star signal caller under center. Sam Darnold left last night's game with a hip injury. The team says it's optimistic about his health. He has tests to undergo today. Meanwhile, history will be made this evening on the field in Melbourne when the 49ers and Rams kick it off at about 5:30 Portland time. It's going to mark the first time the NFL has played a regular season game down under. Niners QB Brock Purdy says he's ready to rewrite the record books south of the equator.
17: We're hearing that a lot of the Australians here are passionate about sports and everything. So for us to be able to come out and play the first NFL game out here in front of them is going to be really special.
15: And from football to football, Timbers salvaged a point on the pitch at Providence Park.
18: St. Louis have run their unbeaten streak in MLS play to 14 games. But Marty Cifuentes and the Portland Timbers fighting back.
15: Portland rallied for a 2-2 draw with St. Louis City. With sports at 15 and 45, John Eric Smith, FM News 101.
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5: From ABC News, I'm Sherry Preston. The Supreme Court has blocked Missouri Republicans from moving forward with a U.S. House map that the state's highest court had already invalidated ahead of the November election. In a brief unexplained order and over no noted dissent by any justices, the court granted a request by a Democratic-backed advocacy group in Missouri to pause a lower federal court order that greenlit the GOP-favored map just a few days ago. The Republicans held their first ever midterm convention last night, with the president's approval rating in the low 30s heading into the midterm elections. Republican strategist Neil Chatterjee admitting,
19: "The August producer pricing,
20: Republicans have struggled to find a core economic message since the president's second term began. The One Big Beautiful Bill Act was supposed to be their signature legislative achievement, touting tax cuts to help American consumers. But because of the two I's, Iran and inflation, Americans aren't feeling the benefits of those tax cuts."
5: The latest reading on one of those I's, inflation, shows prices at the wholesale level rising again year over year.
19: "The August producer price index showed a 5.4% rise from the same month a year ago, in line with analysts' expectations. The Bureau of Labor Statistics says a third of the increase came from rising diesel prices, which jumped over 24%. Tomorrow, the government releases figures on inflation at the other end of the supply chain, the consumer level.
5: ABC's Jim Ryan. When it comes to the other eye, Iran, in addition to diesel prices, gas prices, $1.30 more than before the war began. The weather again, the big story in Southern California, major waves at high tides.
21: All this comes as L.A. also battles extreme heat and humidity, with downtown L.A. hitting a heat index of 111 degrees and a brush fire sparking near the Getty Center.
5: That's ABC's Trevor Ault in Los Angeles. The museum was forced to evacuate. 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
5: It is 10 till 9 o'clock on this Thursday. Here's a look at some of the local stories we're following on Portland's Morning News.
6: First responders are ready for roadway trouble in the chaos of the extended I-5 South closure.
5: Being labeled a super speeder is not something you want in Washington, and the new law, which would include a device installed in your car, could come to Oregon.
6: And music worlds are colliding with the latest casting and what's expected to be a summer blockbuster next year. That's in entertainment news at 8:57.
5: But first, we have traffic and weather together on the ones, and it is 8:51. John Morales keeping an eye on those roads for us. How's it looking out there?
23: Well, you win some, you lose some. We had a stall on the interstate bridge, southbound I-5. That has been cleared. Now all lanes are open. Traffic, however, is still backed up nearly to 99th Street, about a 40-minute backup. We have now a stall at the Vista Ridge Tunnel, westbound 26. They're blocking the right lane with traffic backed up onto 405. And southbound 405 is backed up all the way to the I-5 interchange. We're still dealing with a crash on westbound Sunset Highway at Murray Boulevard. That's still blocking the right lane with traffic backed up to 217. 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From the KXL Traffic Center, I'm John Morales.
6: Partly cloudy skies today, going to be cooler than yesterday, about 76 degrees for the high. Tomorrow, the cool down continues, looking at 68. Now for Saturday and Sunday, clouds going to roll in, increasing chances of showers both days. Saturday, 64 degrees for the high. Sunday, looking at 65. Right now in downtown Portland, sun's out, 61 degrees.
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4: The latest data on producer prices showed the gains in line with expectations, but still hotter than what you would prefer to see. The month-over-month gain was 0.4%, with the year-over-year gain now at 5.4%. Federal Reserve would like to see that number closer to 2%. Macy's posted a beat for its latest quarter. Earnings per share came in 3 cents above expectations at 40 cents. Revenue at $4.87 billion was better than expected as well. Its Bloomingdale stores saw an 11.3% same-store sales increase year-over-year. Beauty brand Blue Mercury was up 6.2%. I'm Dan Loney with Your Money Now on FM News 101 KXL.
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3: And Spider-Man expected to have a battle on his hands at the box office this weekend.
6: We're Owens women. Mothers are undoing. What if you guys were all?

0: a little bit dramatic.
1: Here's the thing about magic. It won't be silenced.
2: Practical Magic 2, starring Nicole Kidman and Sandra Bullock, is projected to bring in $40 million in its weekend debut. The first movie came out, by the way, in 1998.
3: Another hotly anticipated movie. The role of the notorious B.I.G. in the upcoming biopic Snoop is finally cast. Suavo Twain will portray the late lyrical legend. Now, he's the son of National Rhythm and Blues Hall of Famer D'Angelo, who died last year. Snoop hits theaters next August 6th.
2: Styx asking fans to sail away with him one more time. The Rock and Roll Museum Hall of Famers say over the next few months he'll play shows in several states and in Canada, just not here in Oregon. Gonna have to travel to California, though, in January. They're at the venue at Thunder Valley Casino Resort in Lincoln.
3: And on this date, in 1990, the Fresh Prince moved to Bel Air.
4: Now this is a story all about how my life got flipped, turned upside down, and I'd like to take a minute.
3: Okay, I know you're singing along. Starring Will Smith, of course, the famous sitcom was nominated for several awards.
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11: From ABC News, I'm Wayne Cabot. With little time to spare before the election just 54 days away, the Supreme Court this morning made a definitive ruling on one of the lingering questions. Will the hastily redrawn map favoring Republicans be allowed to stand in Missouri? The High Court says no.
12: In a brief, unexplained order with no noted dissents, the Supreme Court granted a request by a Democrat-backed advocacy group to block the GOP-favored map. A federal judge earlier this month attempted to greenlight the congressional map, despite Missouri's highest court directing the opposite. The decision likely ends the legal whiplash over Missouri's map 2 months to Election Day and hands Democrats a small victory in the nationwide mid-decade redistricting war. Peter Haralambos, ABC News.
11: Barrel of oil surging yet again today. Brent crude up 4% more, now $105 a barrel. Gas prices are really jumping up 19 cents since Monday to a national average of $4.27. President Trump promising as he left for Dallas for the Republican convention that prices will fall below $2 a gallon after the election.
13: With the president's approval rating at a record low 33%, some Republican candidates in competitive races are opting to skip this convention entirely. Now, tonight on night two, Vice President J.D. Vance will be the headline address, but the president is also expected to speak again.
11: ABC's Mary Bruce in Dallas for day two. Last night, the president floated paying $5,000 to every adult, regardless of how they vote, as long as Republicans win Congress. That would add over $1 trillion to the $40 trillion national debt as prices keep creeping up.
14: Between July and August, wholesale prices were up 0.4%. But the 12 months leading up to August saw the index rising 5.4%, slightly higher than expected. The PPI, coupled with tomorrow's consumer price index, will figure into the Federal Reserve's upcoming decision on interest rates.
11: That's ABC's Jim Ryan reporting, and you're listening to ABC News.

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1: These statements have not been evaluated by the FDA. This product is not intended to diagnose, treat, cure, or prevent any disease.
2: Congressional lawmakers are demanding answers and they're pushing for legislative action after a dire warning from a former Anthropic employee saying many tech insiders agree with him that AI is getting so advanced it could kill all humans within a decade. ABC's Jay O'Brien on Capitol Hill.
3: Connecticut Senator Richard Blumenthal sending a letter to Sam Altman, the CEO of ChatGPT maker OpenAI, saying that the company is putting profits over safety and calling instances where the company's AI agents were able to break out of or evade guardrails a, quote, stunning failure. The senator sending Altman a laundry list of questions he wants answers to, including an accounting of every time something like this may have happened.
2: Major AI companies have said in the past that they do agree that they're open to government regulation. Surf's up, way up in California. Storms, high tides being blamed for days of extreme beach waves, beach erosion up and down the coast. ABC's Trevor Ault in L.A.
4: All this comes as L.A. also battles extreme heat and humidity, with downtown L.A. hitting a heat index of 111 degrees and a brush fire sparking near the Getty Center. The museum forced to evacuate until firefighters could get it under control.
2: These heat alerts are posted for much of California into Nevada and Arizona, too. Hawaii's governor requesting federal money. After Hurricane Lowell caused major damage on some western islands, power could be out for weeks for 30,000 people. Wayne Cabot, ABC News.
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6: 9:05 on this Thursday morning. John Morales, how are the roads?
7: Well, an earlier stall has been cleared from southbound I-5 at the Interstate Bridge, but the backup remains. It is still very tough from 99th Street all the way down to the stand. About a 35-minute backup right now. We also have a crash on westbound Sunset Highway at Murray Boulevard. It is cleared off to the shoulder, but traffic is backed up onto northbound 217. From the KXL Traffic Center, I'm John Morales.
6: 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Part of the cloudy skies today, 76 degrees for the high. Tomorrow, even cooler, 68 with clouds. Saturday and Sunday, do expect some showers each day. Right now in downtown Portland, though, sun is out. It's partly cloudy, a little bit over there as well, 61 degrees. FM News 101 KXL is Portland's number one source for news and information.
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15: Yep.
14: In Dallas for the first ever midterm GOP convention.
15: It was a party last night, wasn't it?
14: It was. Inside the arena.
15: A shindig was taking place. It was loud.
14: Yes, you were in bed. David's in bed. He's sick. Yeah. You're not feeling good.
15: Well, I hadn't slept the night before at all. So.
14: I know. I hoofed it on over there. But security is something, and I'm glad it is. I really am.
15: For sure.
14: Because you want security like this, especially around the president with everything we've seen. Having said that, just to get in, oh my goodness.
15: Oh, jeez.
14: It is really something.
15: Yeah, and, it is.
14: You know, you're on foot. So I don't know what the temperature, 102 degrees or whatever it is.
15: Pretty hot.
14: Walking over.
15: But you kind of understand that, you know?
14: You get it.
15: I mean, it's a pain, but I get it.
14: Well,
15: yeah.
14: And inside the arena, I would say they keep it beyond cool. It's almost cold.
15: Yes.
14: So when you go from the extreme heat right into it, man, you're like, okay, that is kind of refreshing. That's nice.
15: Mm-hmm.
14: And if you've heard people talk about, yes, the energy is definitely there. It is there. Mm-hmm. No doubt about that.

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0: is it going to get passed? And when they're talking about it, what are Democrats going to say? Oh, this is a terrible idea because we're fiscally responsible.
1: Well, no, he's buying votes.
2: Yeah, that's probably.
1: He's buying votes.
2: Right.
0: Eight pot, eight kettle.
2: Right.
1: Yeah, right, exactly.
2: I mean, President Biden was like, you don't have to pay your student loans anymore.
0: Exactly.
2: And the courts told him, no, you can't do that.
0: Well, honestly, I'm not just trying to pick on, you know, whoever, but you'll see in Democratic circles, you'll have different communities all saying, we just want to know what they're going to do for us. Mm-hmm. And usually that means not so much an opportunity, but what are you going to give us?
2: Yes.
0: So a lot of voters are already used to this. Mm-hmm. And there's part of me going, okay, so Trump just throws this out there. And I know there are a lot of conservatives like, what are we doing? We got the debt and this is another socialism and it's all these different things. He's sort of forcing their hand to me.
2: Yeah.
0: And it's not like I think he just throws this out here like, you know, 20 minutes before the speech. You know what I think? $5,000. What do you think? Why not?
1: Well, I think, too, it could be like one of the greatest troll jobs ever. Mm-hmm. Knowing that the reaction is going to be over the top and yeah. the grinding and the gritting of teeth and the screaming and yelling and everything that goes with it. Yeah.
0: J.D. Vance had to answer about it right after the speech last night. Yeah. We'll be getting to that coming up a little bit later. Brandon Gill spoke last night. It was one of your favorite moments.
1: I love Brandon Gill, first of all. Yeah. I love him, and I love the way he started the speech last night.
2: Yeah, with a land acknowledgement.
1: Right, exactly.
0: Adam Carolla did that, too.
1: I know. They were both very funny when they did it.
0: Yeah. So we need to get to that. Of course, the kickoff of the NFL season last night. Kind of weird because it was on a Wednesday. Mm-hmm. And then we got to get to this CNN piece about how YouTube drives violent extremism.
2: Yeah.
0: Oh, really want to know exactly how that is.
1: Mm-hmm.
0: And around a What's Your Story, it's all coming up. This is the Markley, Van Camp, and Robin Show in Dallas.
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7: ABC News, I'm Wayne Cabot. The Supreme Court today showed the Show Me State which of the two disputed voting maps its citizens will use in voting for Congress in just 54 days. Missouri's hastily redrawn districts favoring Republicans will not stand. Justices granting a request by a Democratic-backed advocacy group to block that. ABC's Peter Haralambos.
8: The decision likely ends the legal whiplash over Missouri's map 2 months to Election Day. And hands Democrats a small victory in the nationwide mid-decade redistricting war.
7: Legal experts are debating President Trump's new promise of $5,000 to every adult if Republicans win Congress. That would add up to $1.3 trillion to the $40 trillion national debt. Yesterday, he promised gas below $2 a gallon after the election, expecting the Iran war will end. Gas Buddy says gas prices shot up 19 cents in the past few days, averaging $4.27, diesel at $5.97. This is ABC News.
9: An earlier stall has been cleared from the interstate bridge, but you wouldn't know it from the pace of things. Southbound I-5 is stop and go from 78th Street all the way down to the bridge, and there's heavy traffic on the westbound 500 and Highway 14 connector ramps. 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

0: 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From the KXL Traffic Center, I'm John Morales.
1: I'm Heather Roberts at the KXL News Desk with your Thursday forecast. Highs in the mid-70s this afternoon, just partly cloudy skies. Overall, a very pleasant day. Lows tonight in the low 50s. Tomorrow, the cool down continues with temps in the upper 60s. Moisture returns for the weekend with temps in the mid-60s.
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6: There's a crash now on southbound I-205 before 119th Street. That's got traffic backed up to the I-5 interchange. And southbound I-5 is still bumper to bumper from 78th Street to the Interstate Bridge, where an earlier stall has been cleared. 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From the KXL Traffic Center, I'm John Morales.
7: The KXL News Desk with your Thursday forecast. I'm Heather Roberts. Partly cloudy with a high right around 76 today. Lows tonight about 53, 68 tomorrow. And then a chance of showers begins Saturday and sticks around through Sunday. Weekend temps in the mid-60s.
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14: News update, David Van Camp.
4: Well, in addition to promising the $5,000, Trump dividend or whatever it was?
14: Yes.
4: President Trump has announced that he will send $500 rebate checks to nearly 1 million Affordable Care Act enrollees from 30 states because they were charged excessive fees under President Joe Biden.
14: Well, more on that later. And now it's Nimrod's in the news.
16: When the going gets tough.
17: Damn it, this is too hard.
16: The dumb get dumber.
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16: It's Nimrod's in the news on the Markley, Van Camp, and Robbins Show.
17: I love the poorly educated.
14: All right. Nimrod's in the news. We go to North Carolina. Mooresville Mayor Chris Carney said that he is going to retire at the end of the month. This has been going on for a while. There's been lawsuits to release the video. He was going without pants for an extended period at night with a woman present.
4: God.
14: Yeah. Been a big scandal.
5: No pants wins.

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2: Make the correlation back to the soil moisture meter. 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
7: We have a crash now on the Sunset Highway eastbound just past the zoo. They're blocking the right lane and traffic is stop and go from the cemetery. And southbound I-5 is still very heavy from 78th Street all the way down to the interstate bridge. Then again from the racetrack down to the 84 interchange. 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
15: The Markley, Van Camp, and Robbins Show. 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For the big GOP convention. Don't call it a dork fest, okay?
16: I did.
15: That is rude.
16: Don't look at
15: so
16: me, man. Don't
15: rude to do that.
17: I will say that maybe, just maybe, before all the people come in, when it's just the, you know, people in media, some politicians, activists, all that, maybe it's a little bit of a dork fest.
16: Oh, man. That
18: I like when other media members interview each other.
17: Yeah,
18: that's always one of my favorite things. Yeah,
19: that's actually being incredibly nice to call it a little bit of a dork. It's a full on dork fest.
17: Well, okay. It's not the same as the dork fest with the socialists. You know, where every third person has a peanut allergy or microaggression. You know, aversion.
19: No, a lot of the just regular people here, just good people.
18: Yeah.
19: You know, they'll love the country. And that's a cool thing to see.
18: I mean, a lot of really cool people. Yeah.
19: Yeah, no kidding.
18: Really cool.
19: One of the things, of course, that's being talked about a lot today is the Trump dividends. If the Republicans win, you get $5,000. And the heads started exploding all over the place in conservative media and around the country. And right after the speech last night from Trump, Brett Baer had the vice president on with him.
11: Brett. So, Mr. Vice President, I heard the Trump dividend raised some eyebrows. $5,000 for every adult citizen if the House wins.
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0: Markley, Van Camp, and Robbins Show from Dallas. Jamie Markley, David Van Camp, Scott Robbins, and now five stories we're watching today.
1: One, two, three, four, five.
2: All right, number five, the Democrat candidate for Senate in Texas is trying to sprint away from all the crazy stuff he says and believes, even though, you know, he said he loves trans kids and wants to protect their ability to get sex changes. Now he says, well, I don't support that. And obviously there are only two sexes. And I don't want to dismantle capitalism anymore, guys. That was just having some fun.
0: Oh, we're going to get to that, too, coming up, right?
3: But he ran a campaign to beat meat. He called it beat meat. I don't know what the hell he meant by that.
0: There was that, too.
4: He's beating a big fat steak now. Yeah.
2: number four, the FBI arrested three people allegedly paying homeless individuals on Skid Row in Los Angeles to sign petitions in support of ballot initiatives, all using stolen identities of registered voters.
4: Man.
2: Yeah, we don't need that SAVE Act or anything like that. You know, everything secure, there is no, it's very rare.
0: Unreal.
2: Number three, President Trump announced that he will send $500 rebate checks to nearly 1 million Affordable Care Act enrollees from 30 different states, who he claimed were charged excessive fees under former President Joe Biden.
0: Interesting.
2: Number two, President Trump also, I mean, he's like Oprah Winfrey now, spoke last night at the GOP convention and said, hey, you get $5,000. You get $5,000.
0: Yes.
2: In the Trump dividend if Republicans win in the midterms. Meanwhile, though, here on Earth, number one, U.S. crude topped $100 per barrel as the market is bracing for a prolonged Iran war.
4: Oh, man.
2: Yeah. It's dicey.
0: That $5,000's going to come in handy.
4: Yeah.
2: Right.
4: Just how about just gas cards for everybody?
2: There you go. Yeah. Those are the top five stories that we are watching today. 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
0: Could you change a tire without instructions? Yes.
2: Yeah.
4: Yeah.
0: Good. Okay.
4: No, we're going to get deep in the weeds now. Now I'm going to be out on a lot of these, I think. So go ahead.
0: Okay. Could you sew a button?
4: No.
0: Yes.
2: No.
0: Wow. Yeah. I took a home ec class.
4: I did too.
0: I think it'll all come back to me. Did you have to sew anything?
4: I made a chef's hat.
2: I mean, I could get it attached. It would be ugly.
4: Oh, I couldn't.
0: Oh, well, I think that's all you're talking about.
4: There's
0: here.
4: There's no way I have the patience for that. None.
0: As far as the stats of people that were polled on this, 39% said they could definitely do it on the spot, change a tire. 22% said probably. 15% probably not. 20% definitely not. That wasn't that surprising to me. Now, sewing a button, 60% said they could do it on the spot. And then it was 20% probably, 8% probably not, 7% definitely not. Changing a baby diaper. 67% said they could do it.
4: No, I've done that.
0: What's that?
4: I've done that.
0: Oh, yeah. Yeah, I think we could do that. Yeah. Cooking white rice? Well, yeah.
2: Yeah.
0: Could you do it, Scott?
4: I don't know. My wife can do all these things.
0: Okay.
4: She's very helpful. Yeah.
0: We're going to get to the not wanting to dismantle capitalism anymore and much more. It's the Markley, Van Camp, and Robbins Show in Dallas.
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11: ABC News, I'm Wayne Cabot. Missouri is getting its old map back.
12: In a brief, unexplained order with no noted dissents, the Supreme Court granted a request by a Democrat-backed advocacy group to block the GOP-favored map. The decision likely ends the legal whiplash over Missouri's map 2 months to Election Day.
11: ABC's Peter Haralambos on those congressional maps. The $5,000 President Trump promised last night to all U.S. adults if Republicans win Congress is being called a bribe by Democratic leader Chuck Schumer and an economic disaster by Delaware Senator Chris Coons. He says it's a $1.3 trillion attempt to pay off voters at a time where $40 trillion in debt. The president is also promising $500 checks will go out in a few weeks to people in 30 states who he says were overcharged for Obamacare. The S&P is down, on track for a fourth straight loss. Wholesale inflation picked up last month. It's 5.4% from year to year. This is ABC News.
13: An earlier crash has been cleared, but traffic is still tough on the Sunset Highway. Eastbound from Shoals Ferry to 405. Westbound 84 is pretty slow from the 205 interchange all the way into I-5. Southbound 205 also drags from the Glen Jackson Bridge down to Airport Way. 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From the KXL Traffic Center, I'm John Morales.
14: At the KXL News Desk with your Thursday forecast, partly cloudy with a high right around 76 today. Lows tonight about 53, 68 tomorrow. And then a chance of showers begins Saturday and sticks around through Sunday. Weekend temps in the mid-60s.
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4: An earlier crash has been cleared, but traffic is still tough on the Sunset Highway. Eastbound from Shoals Ferry to 405. Westbound 84 is pretty slow from the 205 interchange all the way into I-5. Southbound 205 also drags from the Glen Jackson Bridge down to Airport Way. 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From the KXL Traffic Center, I'm John Morales.
5: I'm Heather Roberts at the KXL News Desk with your Thursday. Highs in the mid-70s this afternoon, just partly cloudy skies. Overall, a very pleasant day. Lows tonight in the low 50s. Tomorrow, the cool down continues with temps in the upper 60s. Moisture returns for the weekend with temps in the mid-60s.
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2: Okay. 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
1: Well, see, they picked that name on purpose. 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
3: There's a crash on southbound I-205 near Northeast 119th Street. That's got traffic backed up to the I-5 split. Things bogged down again across the Glen Jackson Bridge to Airport Way. There is heavy traffic on southbound 5 in stretches from around Mill Plain down to 84. Northbound 5 is slow from Terwilliger Curve up to the Markham Bridge. Swickard, investing in Portland, its businesses, and its people. From the KXL Traffic Center, I'm John Morales.
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10: The Markley, Van Camp, and Robbins Show. Jamie Markley, David Van Camp, Scott Robbins. We're in Dallas for the first ever midterm Republican convention. Trump spoke last night. He'll give the final comments tonight. The keynote tonight is J.D. Vance. I don't know if J.D.'s going to be talking about the $5,000 for you and the $5,000 for you, Scott Robbins.
11: I doubt it.
10: $5,000 for everybody else. And if you happen to miss that from last night, it went like this. Dude, I did that again with that button. We're on a different studio. Sorry about that. Here you go. Roll it.
12: If the Republicans win the House of Representatives and the United States Senate, both of them, because of our economic, tremendous economic success, I will issue a dividend to every adult citizen in the United States of America for $5,000.
10: Anyone want to say it's like when a company's doing good, it's like a bonus. Because of the tariffs, it's going to be like a bonus.
13: Yeah, I don't know about this. That's populism, though. That's what he's good at. I mean, that's what he promises. But it's almost like, remember Joe Biden on the campaign trail started telling people, I'll give you another $2,000 stimulus. Mm-hmm. And then they counted a $1,200 stimulus as part of the payment that was under the Trump administration. Remember that?
10: Right, yes.
13: And said, here's your $800.
10: Mm-hmm.
13: Like, okay.
10: Yeah.
13: We're just giving away stuff now, huh?
10: Yes. Well, I still want to see how the Democrats react to it. I think that's going to be funny.
11: How they're going to.
10: And then John Thune was asked about it.
13: Well, yeah, John Thune, Senate Majority Leader, he's asked about the president's promise to give $5,000 to every adult citizen.
14: Okay. Well, that's a good question, Dan, and we'll cross that bridge when we come to it. And obviously, as the president, the condition he put on it is elect us. And I think the focus, the emphasis that he was making there, and I think this is a clear one between us and the Democrats, is he wants more money in the pockets of the American people. The Democrats want to grow government in Washington, D.C. And anytime they have power, that's what they do. They expand, they grow government, they spend more, tax more. And what the president is suggesting last night is we want more money in the pockets of the American people.

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0: Markley, Van Camp, and Robbins Show in Dallas. Jamie Markley, David Van Camp, Scott Robbins, and now the five stories we're watching today. One,
1: two, Chris Rufo, three, reporting today that a Nigerian chieftain billed Medicaid more than $36 million, bought a bunch of luxury properties in California, and built a palace in Nigeria. And on the property, it includes a golden statue of himself.
2: Nice.
1: So we'll see where that goes. We do know where the Nigerian prince is living now.
0: You can't make this stuff up.
1: Been emailing us since AOL.
2: You don't need my money anymore.
1: Number four, the Democrat candidate for Senate in Texas is trying to run away from all the crazy stuff he said, including beating meat, according to the president.
2: Mm-hmm.
1: And even though he says he loves the trans kids, wants to protect their ability to get sex changes, now he says he doesn't really support that.
2: No.
1: And yeah, there are two genders. And yeah, you know, maybe we should cool it on the, you know, boys playing in girls' sports.
0: Hmm. So everything you've believed in the past, pretty much gone now.
1: It's gone now, yeah.
0: Mm-hmm. Okay. Yeah.
1: At least for the next couple months.
2: He's evolved.
1: Yeah. Number three, the FBI arrested three people allegedly paying homeless folks on Skid Row in downtown Los Angeles to sign petitions in support of ballot initiatives, all using stolen identities of registered voters. Number two, President Trump spoke last night at the GOP convention and promised a $5,000 Trump dividend if Republicans win in the midterms.
0: Yeah, there's a lot of backlash concerns today. Yeah,
1: it's like, yeah, don't really want that. And then meanwhile, number one, U.S. crude oil topped $100 per barrel because of the reality of a prolonged Iran war.
0: Jeez. Yes.
2: But we hit the $5 mark. Can't be that far away.
1: Depends on what state you're in.
2: Yeah, that's true.
1: I mean, I saw a gas station today at $3.89.
0: Yeah.
2: Not in our backyard. It's $4.65.
0: I will say, when Trump was talking Iran last night, he did do that one funny bit. I don't know if you heard this part or not.
3: See the tag.
0: Hold on a second. Go to the beginning. All the way back.
3: We don't need much. We see everything. You know, because of the Space Force, which was my baby, I have to say, first sir, we can see everything. We can see the tag on their coat. Mohammed Al-Fayed. This is Muhammad. It's never Muhammad. It's never Muhammad Jones. Muhammad. Muhammad Al-Azuri. And it says right on his tag, we can read it from space. Can you believe this? Thousands of miles away, and we're reading somebody's. We know exactly what's going on, but we notice there's a little activity at Pickaxe. I would advise Iran not to get cute.
0: Yeah, just bomb the crap out of them, basically. Mm-hmm.
1: Muhammad Jones saying. Does sound like a backup running back for the University of Alabama.
0: It does.
1: That could be.
2: Or an alternative band from Georgia.
0: But certainly not a commander.
2: No, in
0: Iran. To that point.
1: Muhammad Jones checking in for the first time of the season.
0: Yeah. Every once in a while on this show, we'll have a little battle with the millennial and the boomer. Because that happens all the time.
1: Sure. Mm-hmm.
0: Right? Gen Z is saying millennials are the new boomers.
1: I think that's probably true, yes.
0: How so?
1: When it comes to, like, posting cringe stuff on Facebook and yeah, I can see that.
0: Wow. I thought you were going to defend, but no, you say the Gen Zers have a point.
1: I think a little bit, yeah. But, I mean, at least we're not, you know, doing the stuff that Gen Z is doing.
2: No.
0: Yeah.
1: It's like having absolutely no personal relationships.
0: Yeah, that is terrifying in so many different ways.
1: Yeah.
0: All right, we got a couple of updates to get to. Andy Scott Robbins trifecta coming up right here.
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7: ABC News, I'm Wayne Cabot. So far, Republicans are largely silent on President Trump's pledge to pay $5,000 to every American adult if Republicans maintain control of Congress in November. He calls it a dividend. Democrats call it a bribe. Here's Kentucky Governor Andy Beshear.
8: Last night, the president made himself the briber-in-chief. It is not legal to offer people money for their vote. But if we know one thing about Donald Trump, it's he's never paid a bill he's owed, whether it's in the private sector or as president.
7: Republicans today lost their attempt to change Missouri's congressional map for this year's election. The Supreme Court indefinitely ruling without comment. Video verified by ABC News shows Houthi forces now in the Red Sea port city of Mocha. Yemen says the Houthis now control that city. The news pushing up already high oil prices higher. Crude oil up about $108 a barrel right now. This is ABC News.
9: There's a stall on the Markham Bridge. It's unclear which lanes are affected, but this has northbound I-5 stop and go backed up just beyond Corbett. There's sluggish traffic southbound from the racetrack down to around Broadway. Eastbound Sunset Highway still heavy from Shoals Ferry to 405. 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From the KXL Traffic Center, I'm John Morales.
10: I'm Heather Roberts at the KXL News Desk with your third last highs in the mid-70s this afternoon. Just partly cloudy skies. Overall, a very pleasant day. Lows tonight in the low 50s. Tomorrow, the cool down continues with temps in the upper 60s. Moisture returns for the weekend with temps in the mid-60s.
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3: From ABC News, I'm Wayne Cabot. Scrapping the map in Missouri, the Republican Secretary of State, Denny Hoskins, ordering local election authorities to use the 2022 congressional map, not the map backed by President Trump. He was forced to by the Supreme Court today in a ruling this morning. ABC's Catherine Falder says more legal battles are likely, though, with the election just 54 days away.
4: Back in June, the Supreme Court similarly ruled that in Alabama, for example, they could use that map, that Republican-backed map. And it seems like, at least so far, there will be more legal battles here. But it seems like so far that the Supreme Court, in terms of when they weigh in, has been deferring to the states. In this case, we're discussing the Missouri state Supreme Court. But the reality is that this is far from over. We will likely see more of these battles before the midterms. Whether it affects the midterms or not is still to be determined.
3: Also still pending, the Supreme Court ruling on Republican attempts to quickly create a master list of eligible voters and to bar the Postal Service from sending ballots out to those not on the list. Another appeals court today blocked that attempt. Still waiting on the Supreme Court. Hard to keep up with all the scary AI news, and here's more of it today. Anthropic gave the New York Times advance access to a report documenting what it says is a new genre of abuse. Attempts to use Claude to develop software for missiles, armed drones, and bombs. It found three cases in China, two in Russia, one in Yemen. All were shut down. Republicans are mum about President Trump's new promise of a $5,000 dividend to adults if Republicans win the midterm elections. Democrats have a lot to say, though. California Congressman Robert Garcia.
5: The dividend is not happening. He promised a dividend on the tariffs. That didn't happen. He promised a dividend on Doge. That didn't happen.
3: A lot of red on Wall Street right now. The Dow down 400 last hour of trading. 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
6: 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I've been surfing here since I was a kid. 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
8: I'm Grant MacHill from the KXL. Portland City Council has unanimously said goodbye to Cesar Chavez Boulevard. KXL's Dane Vauder has the update.
9: In a 12-0 vote, Cesar Chavez will be renamed Campesinos Boulevard. Acting PBOT Director Millicent Williams told the council the change won't happen overnight.
10: There is the technical need for us to maintain the signs and the naming convention as it currently exists today, and that's for any street, but there's also the need to acknowledge that it does take the time to transition those names.
9: Campesino signs will go up alongside Cesar Chavez. It could take up to 5 years for the latter signs to come down. Dane Vauder, FM News 101.
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3: On northbound I-5 at the Boone Bridge, blocking the left lane. Traffic is stop and go from the French Prairie rest area. A crash has been cleared at the Markham Bridge, but traffic still bogs down from around the Briar Place overpass. 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From the KXL Traffic Center, I'm John Morales.
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13: Hey, welcome back to the Lars Larson Show. Do you think we've finally reached a breaking point in the war between America's schools, the ones run by government, and the parents of children in those schools? Have we reached that point where the schools have finally given a giant middle finger to every parent in America, saying, we will decide what your kids are taught. We will decide what they are indoctrinated to. I'm going to give you a great example of a dad who's fighting back. Because his school district said, we're going to teach your 10-year-old child about gender surgery. 10 years old, gender surgery. Let those two facts sit in your mind for just a moment and see what happens. And all of it tied in to a Pride Month lesson, despite the fact that this Christian parent had previously asked the school, please excuse my child from this LGBTQ-related instruction. Let me get into the details of that one. It is now a court case, and it should be. And frankly, I hope the courts come down on the side that says American parents are the parents of those children. Those children are the responsibility of the parents. The schools, especially government-run schools, have absolutely no business interfering in that relationship between the parent and the child. Let me get to that in a moment. First, welcome to the Lars Larson Show. It's a pleasure to be with you, and I'm glad to get to your phone calls and emails. If you want to join what we've always called the best conversation in talk journalism, it's right here at 866-HEY-LARS. And if you're a naysayer, you know, for more than 30 years, naysayers have always gone to the head of the line. I love that. It's a standard we set all those decades ago, and we said anytime somebody says, Lars, you're wrong about that. Great. Have the guts to make the call. Get on the show. We'll put you first in line. Make your point. Make your best argument. And then just let me ask a few questions and see how your argument holds up. I understand from experience, many people might say, well, usually my argument falls apart. Well, then that should tell you something about where you stand. You didn't think it through. But having said that, 866-439-5277. Send your emails to talk@LarsLarson.com. And our poll on X today. Is President Donald Trump's $5,000 promise a good idea for a government running on borrowed money? Consider this. The president at the midterm GOP convention in Dallas, Texas this week, he announced last night, he said if the Republicans maintain control of the House

0: Well, good news down in Wilsonville. Earlier accident, I-5 northbound on the Boone Bridge has been cleared out of the way. We're still a little slow moving up through the Charbonneau area. Do have an accident Sunset Highway westbound right at the Jefferson on-ramp, causing a little bit of a delay back through the Vista Ridge Tunnel. Hey, now is the time to stock up on seasoned firewood before the fall showers arrive. 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From the KXL Traffic Center, I'm Michael Convery.
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8: If you don't want to talk, but want to be heard, email Lars at talk@larslarson.com. He actually will read it. Now, here's Lars Larson.
9: That makes a lot of sense. A lot of nonsense.
10: Right. You're bloody well right. You know you got a right to sit.
8: This is the Northwest Nonsense.
11: How much longer do we have to sit for this nonsense?
8: Pumped by River City Environmental. That great moment every day where Lars brings you the cold, hard facts without any liberal wokeness from the Daily Dead fish wrapper or mainstream media bias.
2: Well, Trump's right about a lot of things, but I promised you a decade ago that I would tell you when Trump gets it wrong. Well, last night at the GOP midterm convention, the president rolled out a doozy. The Trump dividend. A $5,000 check promised for every adult citizen in the 50 states, 58 if you're an Obama voter. The only catch, Republicans must keep control of the House and Senate after the November elections. If that sounds like a voter bribe to you, it sounds like that to me as well. Not only that, but a little simple math would tell you it's going to cost $1.3 trillion, or not quite one quarter of our already bloated federal government budget. Throw in the fact that the government has already piled up $40 trillion in debt and is now running 2 trillion simoleons short of a balanced budget. This crazy idea has already drawn comparisons, and not in a good way, to Dwayne Elizondo Mountain Dew Herbert Camacho, the fictional president in the movie Idiocracy. President Camacho promised to print enough money to make everybody in America a millionaire. Only in that movie, it took 500 years for America to get that done. We've already got too many Americans who depend on the government for their food, their housing, and their medicine. The last thing we need at this point is last-minute pre-election stimmy checks. Glad to get your calls at 866-HEY-LARS. I'll get to those calls in just a moment. 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Art Witkowski writes in, Lars, the emergency board just gave Oregon Secretary of State Tobias Reed $1.25 million, $600,000 for drop boxes. They're adding 20 new

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2: ABC News, I'm Wayne Cabot. Today, another court blocked President Trump from implementing changes to the mail-in ballot so close to the election, but the Supreme Court may get the final say. Today, the High Court told Missouri, use the old congressional maps in November, not the ones the Republicans drafted after President Trump told them to. Different story for Alabama, where the Supreme Court ruled that they can use the Republican map. If Republicans do manage to win both houses, President Trump promises to send $5,000 dividends, as he calls it, to all Americans 18 plus. Representative Robert Garcia of California is among Democrats saying,
3: there's no one in the country that thinks somehow this new dividend is actually going to happen. What the American people want is the president to actually focus on lowering their costs of gas, groceries, and expand health care.
2: Anthropic says China, Russia, and Yemen tried to use its AI for missiles, drones, and bombs, but the attempts were stopped. This is ABC News.
4: Not doing too bad out here early on this Thursday afternoon. 205 northbound, a little slowing, moving up through the Tualatin stretch north of Stafford Road towards the viewpoint in West Lynn. Sunset inbound, scattered, slowing up over Sylvan down to 405. 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From the KXL Traffic Center, I'm Michael Convery.
5: I'm Heather Roberts at the KXL News Desk with your Thursday forecast. Highs in the mid-70s this afternoon, just partly cloudy skies. Overall, a very pleasant day. Lows tonight in the low 50s. Tomorrow, the cool down continues with temps in the upper 60s. Moisture returns for the weekend with temps in the mid-60s.
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0: Northbound I-5 delays now headed north of the Terwilliger curves down across the top deck of the Markham Bridge into downtown. And then farther up the line, there's just some slowing up through Delta Park towards the Interstate Bridge. I-84, a little bunched up both directions between 33rd and Interstate 5. Hey, in retirement, it's all about income. 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From the KXL Traffic Center, I'm Michael Convery.
1: KXL News Desk with your Thursday forecast. I'm Heather Roberts. Partly cloudy with a high right around 76 today. Lows tonight about 53, 68 tomorrow. And then a chance of showers begins Saturday and sticks around through Sunday. Weekend temps in the mid-60s.
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2: Hey, welcome back to the Lars Larson Show. About three decades ago, maybe two decades ago, there was a woman named Susan Smith who murdered her children, and most of America wanted to string her up by the neck at the nearest tree with the nearest rope. These days, I guess things are a bit different. The Lindsay Clancy case really didn't catch my attention until the very tail end of the legal case against the mother who strangled the life from three darling little children and then demanded, her lawyer demanded, that she be found not guilty. And so I thought we'd talk to our favorite prosecutor, former prosecutor, and that's Josh Marquis, a former district attorney, and has served on the National DA's Association before. Josh, welcome back to the program.
12: Thank you, Lars. Good to be here.
2: I'm glad to have you, and I know your voice is a little on the soft side. It usually isn't, but that's because Josh had some medical challenges, and he's been coming through them like a trooper. So, I want to ask you about the Lindsay Clancy case, though, because to the public, the mainstream media has portrayed this as, well, there were 11 sensible people on that jury, most of them women, who said, we want to find her not guilty, even though we admit that she did strangle the life out of three little children, and it took 3 minutes to strangle each one, but we want to find her not guilty. And then there's this one troublesome man, you know how man always messes things up, and he's decided he's going to stand up and say, no, I don't think she is not guilty. I won't vote for that. What should we make of that?
12: Well, what we should make of it, many people will remember a movie, a play, very famous, 1957, called 12 Angry Men, starring Henry Fonda. And it's been remade. It's made in high schools. There's a set piece. It can be done with 12 people in a room. They now, by the way, call it 12 Angry People because it can't all be men. In any event, it's about a murder case and one juror who stands up for not guilty until he convinces all the others. He's a hero. So why isn't this man in this case in Massachusetts a hero for standing up what he believes? I mean, it's this defense attorney, Reddington's behavior is so outrageous, he should be disbarred. Jurors who follow their oath and say, look, I cannot vote either guilty or not guilty because my conscience doesn't allow it. We don't vilify people for that. And frankly, Lars, this went way too far. Once the judge found out which way the jury was going, should have been mistrial right then. And many of this stuff afterwards.
2: What would have been the thing
12: nonsense
2: the judge could have pointed to and said, that thing just happened, it's a mistrial, and throw the thing
12: I'll
2: out.
12: I'll tell you exactly what
2: would
12: it
2: have been.
12: When I've had many cases in which the jurors come back and said, we just can't make up our mind. And one of the things every judge has always said is, before you say another word, I do not want to know under any circumstance which way you're voting. Just tell me, is it like, you know, 10 to 2 or 9 to 3 or whatever. The moment a judge knows which way and the lawyers know which way, that's it. The game is up because no one is supposed to know that ever until they reach a verdict or don't.
2: And in fact, in this case, the defense attorney actually wanted to remove this troublesome man who would not vote for not guilty. And he actually made that motion, didn't he?
12: Absolutely. And what's even scarier is he seems to have known in advance something. I have tried hundreds of jury trials, dozens of murder trials. I have had three or four hung juries in murder cases. And I've never known. I had one case that the jury was 11 to 1 and it turned out to be for guilty. When we retry the case 3 months later, the jury was 12 to 0 for not guilty. You know, it's completely different according to the juror, the way the evidence comes down, you know, what the temperature is in the room. And if you abide by the jury system, then you do not allow anything.

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3: From ABC News, I'm Wayne Cabot. Money is on the minds of Americans with President Trump offering dividends, as he calls them, to all adults, $5,000, but only if Republicans win both houses of Congress in November. Democrats call it a straight-up bribe. Representative Madeline Dean of Pennsylvania saying we're too deep in debt to add another trillion or so.
4: Here's the president who racked up another $4 trillion as a result of the big, beautiful bill. Republicans are complicit in that. So to the point where we are $40 trillion in debt. And then last night, he dangles this promise of a $5,000 payoff for voting for him and Republicans. That would add another trillion or two.
3: Price pressure is evident in new inflation numbers. The producer price index jumping today from 4.7% in July to 5.4 now. And that's making government bonds more expensive. It's adding red ink to Wall Street. The S&P right now closing lower for a fourth straight day. One more thing scaring investors, oil prices, Brent crude, hitting 108 a barrel right now, and gasoline prices jumping a nickel or more every day the past few days.
5: We're seeing these prices the highest they've been since late May, and gas prices since the start of the war up $1.33. But the timeline that the president is now outlining in response to questions from our Mary Bruce yesterday should not give Americans optimism that things are going to improve anytime soon. He said yesterday he doesn't think the war is going to end until after the midterm election.
3: ABC's Karen Travers at the White House. Gas hit $4.27 a gallon today, diesel at $5.97, and now Iran may have more control of shipping, with the Houthis seizing a port on the Red Sea today. A court today blocked President Trump from changing mail-in ballots so close to the election, and the Supreme Court told Missouri, throw out the new congressional map that favors Republicans. 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
8: Reportedly, the idea is to measure moisture levels in live plants to better understand fire risk.
9: We're looking for the most dominant species. That's what's going to influence the fire behavior the most.
8: According to PGE's Andrew Stinchfield, researchers are combining this field work and new sensor technology to track how vegetation responds to changing weather, drought, and soil conditions.
9: Make the correlation back to the soil moisture meter, and when the soil moisture is this, the live fuel moisture is this, then we have an elevated fire danger.
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1: We're in the Pearl District at Northwest 14th and Lovejoy. Sunset Highway inbound, delays coming up over top of Sylvan Hill down to 405. And northbound I-5, some scattered slowing out of the curves across the Markham. 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So don't let pain hold you back. 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From the KXL Traffic Center, I'm Michael Convery.
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1: Hey, welcome back to Lars Larson Show. I'm glad to be with you on a Conspiracy Theory Thursday. I got to tell you something. The subject of real estate really kind of confuses me at times. There are lots of arcane rules in real estate that I'm not even sure most of the public is aware of, but the folks who work in the business certainly are. And I wanted to ask about one of them, of our go-to expert, and that's Nick Shivers, one of the many great supporters of this program. His business is called the Nick Shivers Team, and he joins me now. Nick, welcome back.
10: Always a pleasure, Lars.
1: So I'm curious about this. Because I don't understand how real estate can be so very different from everything else that gets bought or sold. I mean, scale, certainly buying a house for hundreds of thousands of dollars is more than buying a car for, you know, tens of thousands of dollars or a candy bar for a dollar. But why in the world do they have all these rules about how real estate agents are allowed to bring the product they have to sell to market?
10: Well, I think housing is a big topic for politicians, and 99% of the time they always get it wrong. So here's the reality. I think the conversation that we had was like, is Washington really banning private listings? And yes, Washington did ban that. And there's been fights between Zillow and Compass Real Estate about what's called a private listing, meaning...
1: Well, explain to my audience doesn't sell real estate. So what is a private listing?
10: Yes.
1: And what's wrong? I mean, if I said I want to buy I don't have a classic car, but if I had a classic car, I said I might decide to sell it, but I know a guy who might be interested, and I'll just go to him, and I'll privately list it to him. I'll say, right. Hey, my car is for sale. Would you like to buy it? And he'd say, sure. Now, I'm not breaking any laws by doing that, but you are if you do that with a house?
10: Well, in Washington, so it would be like this. Lars, you come to me and I just say, okay, Lars, I have a really fancy network of people. I'm going to market to them, only them. Well, the politicians, and again, I do believe 90% of people should let it go to the open market where there's thousands and thousands of people seeing it. But I really don't like it when politicians say you have to do it. It's my house, right? Yeah. I should be able to do whatever I want. But they're saying in Washington, you cannot do that. And there's some other states as well. Even though I do believe that that's the best way to sell a home is to get the marketing, get as many people to see it, get competitive offers, or in today's market, an offer. That's been the back and forth lawsuits. Well,
1: okay,
10: across the board, politicians, etc.
1: Okay, so here's the thing I have a tough time understanding. When they say, I understand why you'd want to market it to the maximum number of people possible, because it's just, I mean, because it usually means you got a higher price for something if you have it marketed to more people. I mean, if I, the last time I sold a house, I was glad.

0: kind of crash reported out.
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15: In a 12-0 vote, Cesar Chavez will be renamed Campesinos Boulevard. Campesinos signs will go up alongside Cesar Chavez. It could take up to 5 years for the latter signs to come down.
16: Portland police now investigating after a woman was found dead inside a Northwest apartment yesterday afternoon.
17: ODOT will pre-position incident response vehicles along the closure route and detour area.
14: 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What say you, Robin Hood?
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4: Hey, welcome back to the Lars Larson Show. Why in the world does the legacy media see the need to go out and lie to the public about news stories they're covering just to be able to blame Donald Trump for something that they know that their side of the aisle doesn't like? I mean, let's face it, most of the legacy media tilts to the left. Some of them tilt harder to the left than others, but they almost all tilt to the left. So let me give you an example out of an organization I've called the Daily Dead Fish Wrapper for decades. And here's the headline they ran. Oregon toddler's potentially life-changing surgery in limbo after ICE detains his father. Now, that's the headline in the Daily Dead Fish Wrapper, OregonLive.com. And let me tell you why it's completely false. It really is. It's completely and 100% false. I even called the reporter, the young lady who reported this story. I mean, maybe she has a bias because she is Hispanic as well, and as so many illegal aliens are Hispanic. This has to do with an illegal alien father who's been kicked out of the United States. He's in ICE custody, and that's created a problem, they say, for his child. Only that's not why his child has a problem. And I'm going to detail all of this. But honest to God, this story was so deceptive. When I saw it, I thought, well, hold on. How complicated can it be? If you've got a toddler who's 3 years old, and this little boy is 3 years old, and he needs to have the fluid drained out of his ear, his left ear, because it's creating a problem. And the doctors say if you leave the fluid in his ear for any length of time, the longer you leave it there, the more likely that he's going to have permanent damage to his hearing, his balance, and a whole bunch of other things. And I thought, well, okay, then they should definitely solve that problem. Why aren't they getting that done? Well, like everything else in America these days, it's because of Donald Trump. Donald Trump and his crazy insistence that we enforce American immigration law. Only that's not the reason. Now, here's what it said in the story. The toddler's speech may be delayed due to a buildup of liquid in his left ear. He was on the verge of having a procedure to drain it before his father was arrested by federal immigration authorities in June. It's happened in Portland. And you say, okay, it happened in June. How is it the kid still doesn't have the medical procedure done? And by the way, where is this toddler now? Well, the boy and his one-year-old sister, Hannah, have been living in Fairview with their grandmother. And I thought, okay, has grandma signed off on the surgery? She's the one in charge of the kids now because dad is in ICE custody. Her name is Miriam Gomez. Well, they said it's not technically the legal guardian.

0: Watch out for a stalled vehicle westbound on the Sunset Highway right near the Zoo off-ramp. Has things backed up a little bit back towards the Vista Ridge Tunnel. Inbound on the Sunset, there's delays coming up over Sylvan Hill down to 405 as well. I-84 eastbound crowds up out to about 33rd. 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From the KXL Traffic Center, I'm Michael Convery.
1: KXL News Desk with your Thursday forecast. I'm Heather Roberts. Partly cloudy with a high right around 76 today. Lows tonight about 53, 68 tomorrow. And then a chance of showers begins Saturday and sticks around through Sunday. Weekend temps in the mid-60s.
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2: Hey, welcome back to the Lars Larson Show. It's a pleasure to be with you. You know that Oregon has almost 34,000 registered sex offenders, but only about 5% of that number shows up on the public database, the public radar. So parents have the right to know. And should they have the right to know who's actually living in their neighborhood? I thought I'd put that to Oregon State Representative Kevin Mannix, who's a Republican representing House District 21, and he joins us now. Kevin, welcome back.
13: Hello, Lars, and good afternoon to you and everyone listening.
2: How do we get this fixed?
13: First of all, this stinks. We had legislation that was supposed to set a timeline to clean all of this up, but the stinky mess is still out there because there was what I call a sneaker bill that passed 52-1. Why? Because as it was presented on the floor, we didn't dig into the substance. It's something I'm going to watch out for next year, assuming I'm reelected, because behind all of that, we extended deadlines and we pushed things off because we didn't want to spend the money for staff to go through and do the designation. So right now we're talking about over 34,000 registered sex offenders, but only less than half have been assessed and classified as level 1, 2, or 3. And your point is well taken. It's only the level 3 that are regularly available to the public, and the last figure I have is only 1,819 out of 33,813. This is terrible. And so, yes, it's going to cost some money. Okay, hire some temporary staff or bring an outside contractor and get in there and carry out the process of the registration. Secondly, we have to change the substantive standards. We are too tough on ourselves about what we're willing to make generally available to the public. We ought to be much more willing to generally make sex offenders available to the public. I can understand if someone committed something 25 years ago and the person was 18 years old at the time and it was the lowest level sex offense to be registered and nothing has happened since. Okay, maybe that would be a level one where you have to have a very good reason to dig into it. I want to revisit, though, the standards. So we need a complete reappraisal of this because we have failed to deliver what the public deserves.
2: Okay, and I got to tell you, Kevin, why shouldn't we make all of this available? Shouldn't all of it be on a public database? So it doesn't matter how low level it was or how high level it was, and then you can evaluate it yourself and say, okay, this was a kid, you know, who was found guilty of indecent exposure when he was 18 and a half years old, and that was 20 or 30 years ago, and he hasn't had anything since then. Okay, we'll take that into account. But give all the information to the public. Why the objection? And why has it gone this long with only 2,000 in the database and 34,000 out?
13: My friend, you speak with common sense. God bless you. We should start out with that system. And then we do want to avoid someone who's 36 and at the age of 18 had the lowest level and has done nothing since, having neighbors and friends harassing that person. But that's another issue that you can deal with. Harassment is a separate issue. And the presumption
2: well, that's
13: should
2: if
13: be
2: they're harassing them. Kevin, I got to tell you something.
13: Right.
2: I hear all this whining from so-called victims who are actually, you know, if you were a criminal at some point, and people say, well, I still don't want you babysitting my kids. I don't want you hanging out with my kids. I don't feel comfortable with you being my granddaughter's music teacher or gymnastics teacher or dance teacher. I don't want you that close to the kids. That's what pervy criminals do. And you say, okay, I can make that decision. And if you say, well, that's not fair. Yes, it is. Everybody gets evaluated based on the things they've done throughout their lives, right?
13: Lars, you're going to be amazed at my answer. You are completely correct.
2: Well,
13: you and I usually debate some details about something.
2: We do.
13: Your philosophical position here is completely correct. We should start out from that proposition and then go forward. And if there is something wrong with the classification system, fine. We can fix it. But the point is to let the public know what's out there.
2: I've got a radical idea for you, okay? There are all these these crazy groups out there, the so-called exoneration groups that are constantly trying to get convicted criminals back on the streets. You know, they run them out of law schools throughout America. What would happen if a legitimate law school somewhere, say in Oregon, said, let's take this on as a project. Let's classify the 34,000 registered offenders. And let's do the classification, and we can run it. We can write the classifications up and say, this is how we classify these various criminals based on their background and everything else. And it could still be reviewed by somebody who, say, works for the state police or works for some other government agency. But the actual, you know, nuts and bolts legwork of doing it could be done by college classes, say, at a law school, couldn't they?
13: Yes. And yet there are certain things you have to do if you're dealing with public records. You have to be handled properly, et cetera, et cetera. That can be dealt with. Lars, that is actually a very good idea.
2: And go and challenge, say, the University of Oregon School or Willamette's Law School, you know, or Lewis and Clark. I know they're all liberal as the day is long, but if you said to them, would you like to actually do something useful for a change? Instead of trying to put convicted criminals and convicted murderers back on the street because those exonerations are kind of a joke. I mean, most of them,
13: they have
2: they'll
13: what
2: talk,
13: they call,
2: you know, what's
13: the
2: that?
13: Innocence Project. They have
2: the Innocence, that's what they're called.
13: Money for that.
2: Yeah, they're always actually finding people who are factually guilty, but a technicality says they're not. How about taking some of these registered sex offenders, do the legwork for all this, write up the evaluations, and say, if you could do 3,400 a year in 10 years, we'll be caught up. Do 7,000 a year, we'll be caught up in half that. And get it done and do a service for your state.
13: So I am making note here, and I will bring this with me. Of course, I'm running for re-election on November 3. It's looking good, but, you know, I'm working at it. And so far, I'm on the Judiciary Committee. I'm making note of all of this. I will bring this up. So there.
2: Hey, call some of those law school deans to testify and say, is there any reason your school wouldn't want to sponsor a project like this when it has the kind of practical effect of putting all this information within the reach of average citizens so they know what kind of creepy perverts are living in their neighborhood? I think it could actually do some good, and maybe the law schools would have something to brag about instead of, we freed three convicted murderers last year. That is Kevin Mannix. He is running for re-election in House District 21, and we're glad to have him on the program. Back in just a moment. Ready to be done with being a landlord? This segment of the show brought to you by NickShivers.com. 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
6: From ABC News, I'm Wayne Cabot. $5,000 to each voting age American. That's what President Trump calls a dividend, payable only if Republicans win both houses of Congress in November. Democrats call it a bribe, plain and simple. Kentucky Governor Andy Beshear.
7: Last night, the president made himself the briber-in-chief. It is not legal to offer people money for their vote. But if we know one thing about Donald Trump, it's he's never paid a bill he's owed, whether it's in the private sector or as president.
6: Those payments would add more than $1 trillion to what is already a $40 trillion national debt. President Trump floated the offer on the first night of the Republican convention in Dallas. He'll speak again tonight.
8: Tonight, the story will be that Donald Trump wants the Congressional Medal of Honor for himself. I'm only kidding. Actually, I'm not kidding. I would like to. I can think of no other thing.
6: Trump will take the podium after a day of court rulings not in his favor. The afternoon saw the appeals court block him from enacting new mail-in ballot rules so close to the election. And then this morning, the Supreme Court tore up Missouri's newly redrawn congressional map that favors Republicans. Here's ABC News managing editor Catherine Falders in our D.C. bureau.
9: It certainly is a loss for Republicans going into the midterms, of course, because they obviously hoped that that new map would be used. And now the Supreme Court is saying that that old map, that 2022 map, must be used. This map was already used during those primary contests.
6: Oil and gas prices are getting even higher. Brent crude today hitting 108 a barrel after Iran appeared to gain more leverage over Gulf shipping. Video showing Houthi rebels seizing a key Red Sea port. Drivers are getting thumped at the pump. Prices have risen around a nickel each of the past few days, $4.27 the national average. Diesel just crossed $6 a gallon for the first time. 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
14: 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Washington the second. Governor Bob Ferguson.
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0: No major problems to get in your way early here on this Thursday afternoon, but some slowdown showing up. 205 North, pretty crowded north of Stafford Road now, headed up through West Lynn. Northbound I-5, delays off the Markham Bridge over to I-84, and then pretty crowded again from right near Delta Park up towards the Interstate Bridge. 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From the KXL Traffic Center, I'm Michael Convery.
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1: ABC News, I'm Wayne Cabot. President Trump will be having a tough act to follow himself as he speaks for a second night at his convention in Dallas last night, promising $5,000 to each voting age American if Republicans win both houses of Congress in November. Kentucky Governor Andy Beshear, Democrat, says President Trump has made himself the briber in chief.
2: Where are those $2,000 rebates he promised all Americans? They absolutely never materialized. So under Donald Trump, you haven't made any more money unless you're a millionaire getting a tax break. But if you're a hardworking American, you haven't made any more money. What you've done is paid more costs.
1: This morning, the Supreme Court tore up Missouri's newly redrawn congressional map that favors Republicans. Then another appeals court blocked President Trump from enacting new mail-in ballot rules so close to the election. Gas Buddy just now reporting diesel crossed $6 a gallon today for the first time ever. This is ABC News.
3: Southbound I-5, as you leave downtown, some slowing across the lower deck of the Markham Bridge towards the Hood Avenue on-ramp, then loosens up into the curves. There's additional slowing, although moderate, headed down through Wilsonville. I-205 northbound slows up a little bit out of Tualatin from Stafford Road up towards the viewpoint in West Lynn. 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From the KXL Traffic Center, I'm Michael Convery.
4: I'm Heather Roberts at the KXL News Desk with your Thursday forecast. Highs in the mid-70s this afternoon, just partly cloudy skies. Overall, a very pleasant day. Lows tonight in the low 50s. Tomorrow, the cool down continues with temps in the upper 60s. Moisture returns for the weekend with temps in the mid-60s.
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0: No major problems here early on this Thursday afternoon, but definitely some slowdown showing up. I-5 northbound is crowded now, headed down the hill out of the curves across the Markham over to I-84. Then it's slow from right about Lombard up towards the Interstate Bridge. 205 northbound delays down in Tualatin, north of Stafford Road, headed up towards the viewpoint in West Lynn. 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From the KXL Traffic Center, I'm Michael Convery.
1: KXL News Desk with your Thursday forecast. I'm Heather Roberts. Partly cloudy with a high right around 76 today. Lows tonight about 53, 68 tomorrow. And then a chance of showers begins Saturday and sticks around through Sunday. Weekend temps in the mid-60s.
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0: 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We endeavor to serve the Pacific Northwest states served by the Radio Northwest Network with honestly provocative talk on a daily basis. You know, getting you to think about some of the issues that are going on in this region. Now, I want you to think about this. Oregon officials are now saying you should use a ballot drop box. And if you wonder, well, are they saying then that vote by mail has some security flaws in it? Oh, no. No, no, no. You've got to have double standards if you're a Democrat. And the governments of the Pacific Northwest.

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7: From ABC News, I'm Wayne Cabot. Today, for the first time in history, diesel hit $6 a gallon, increasing the cost of all shipping. Diesel prices are up by roughly $2.30 from this time last year. And regular gas prices, the roughly nickel a day jump over each of the past couple of days, is sobering.
8: We're seeing these prices, the highest they've been since late May. And gas prices since the start of the war up $1.33. But the timeline that the president is now outlining in response to questions from our Mary Bruce yesterday should not give Americans optimism that things are going to improve anytime soon. He said yesterday he doesn't think the war is going to end until after the midterm election.
7: ABC's Karen Travers on a day that Brent crude hit 108. Pushed higher by evidence that Iran-backed Houthi rebels have seized a key port on the Red Sea. And now a U.S. official says that Iran has resumed producing limited numbers of ballistic missiles at underground sites. Democrats are seizing on President Trump's promise of $5,000 to every adult if Republicans win Congress. That would add over $1 trillion to the $40 trillion national debt. California Congressman Robert Garcia.
9: There's no one in the country that thinks somehow this new dividend is actually going to happen. What the American people want is the president to actually focus on lowering their costs of gas, groceries, and expand health care.
7: The president's also promising $500 checks will go out in a few weeks to people in 30 states where he says they were overcharged for Obamacare. Missouri is getting its old map back.
10: In a brief, unexplained order with no noted dissents, the Supreme Court granted a request by a Democrat-backed advocacy group to block the GOP-favored map. The decision likely ends the legal whiplash over Missouri's map 2 months to Election Day.
7: ABC's Peter Haralambos. Then an appeals court blocked President Trump's new national voter registry for mail-in votes. You're listening to ABC News.
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12: 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KXL's Dane Vauder has the update.
13: In a 12-0 vote, Cesar Chavez will be renamed Campesinos Boulevard. Acting PBOT Director Millicent Williams told the council the change won't happen overnight.
14: There is the technical need for us to maintain the signs and the naming convention as it currently exists today, and that's for any street, but there's also the need to acknowledge that it does take the time to transition those names.
13: Campesino signs will go up alongside Cesar Chavez. It could take up to 5 years for the latter signs to come down. Dane Vauder, FM News 101.
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17: I-205 northbound, we're running at about 12 minutes to get from the I-5 merge all the way up to the Abernathy Bridge in Oregon City. Farther up the line, there's some delays on 205 north, north of I-84. Southbound 205, also slow down past I-84 towards Division Powell. This report, a service of Audible. 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
10: KXL News Desk with your Thursday forecast. Partly cloudy with a high right around 76 today. Lows tonight about 53, 68 tomorrow. And then a chance of showers begins Saturday and sticks around through Sunday. Weekend temps in the mid-60s.
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8: Hey, welcome back to the Lars Larson Show. 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
3: 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Diesel hit $6 a gallon today, highest ever, increasing the cost of all shipping. 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

0: More control of shipping. Houthi rebels have seized control of a port on the Red Sea today. Iran, meantime, apparently is rebuilding its ballistic missiles, says a U.S. official, at underground sites. A court today blocked President Trump from changing mail-in ballots so close to the election. And the Supreme Court showed the show-me state which voting map it can use, the original one in Missouri, not the Trump-backed one.
1: The decision likely ends the legal whiplash over Missouri's map 2 months to Election Day, and hands Democrats a small victory in the nationwide mid-decade redistricting war.
0: ABC's Peter Haralambos. Democrats say President Trump's promise of $5,000 to Americans if Republicans win is a bribe. Trump saying tonight that he doesn't need Congress's approval to pay that out. This is ABC News.
2: Northbound I-5.
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9: 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Everybody talks about those weight loss injections, you know, the GLP ones. I don't believe in that stuff. I'd rather do something that's a bit more natural. If you want results without the needles, without the prescriptions, doctors created Lean. It helps curb your appetite, balance your blood sugar, and burn up your fat.

0: Professor, it's a pleasure to have you on the program. 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
7: 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Welcome in on a Thursday. I am Brett Recamp.
8: And I'm Tim Lance. It is 4 o'clock right now, and here are just some of the stories we're working on for you today.
7: Part of East Burnside is closed near 177th as police investigate a fatality crash involving a child.
8: Portland Public Schools have got a contingency plan or plans for the upcoming I-5 South closure.
7: The NFL heads to the land down under tonight. Judah Newby joins us in sports at 4:15.
8: Oi, mate, we got those stories for you and more in about 90 seconds. But first, 401, traffic and weather together on the ones. Good afternoon, Michael Connery. Welcome back.
9: Hey, thanks very much. Good to be back. Again, our freeways are pretty slow this afternoon on this Thursday. I-5 northbound headed to Vancouver is crowded from the Fremont Bridge up to the interstate. Also, heavy traffic out of the curves across the top deck of the Markham. I-84 slow out to about 33rd Avenue. Then some more slowing out through the Gateway stretch onto 205. We had a bad crash up in the West Hills this afternoon on Cornelius Pass Road.

0: right near Skyline. That has now been cleared out of the way. All lanes are moving again up in the West Hill, so that's good news. 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
1: Michael, thank you. Good to have you back. Now your KXL forecast. Mainly clear this evening. A few clouds later on, 54 for your overnight low. Friday, we do cool down. High near 70. Just yesterday, I want to say it was 85.
2: Yeah.
1: Okay, so that's the story. And then Saturday, cloudy with occasional rain showers. 66. Mix of clouds and sunshine on Sunday. Back up into the upper 60s. Right now in Portland downtown, 75. It is 74 in Vancouver. Gresham, 76. Hillsborough, 75.
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1: It is now 4:02. The vehicular crimes team is investigating a crash that killed a child in Gresham late this morning. Gresham police say it happened about 11:30 at 177th and East Burnside. A vehicle was entering a residential parking lot when it hit a young child. Medics were not able to revive the child, who was pronounced dead at the scene. The driver remained there and is cooperating with the investigation. The westbound lanes of East Burnside are closed between Northeast 176th and 181st Avenues.
2: Also this afternoon, a plan for a new Broadway theater in downtown Portland continues to move forward. Here's KXL's Noah Friedman.
3: Portland City Council advanced a plan Wednesday for a 3,000-seat auditorium on PSU's campus. Council President Jamie Dunphy says a new Broadway venue gives more opportunities for the arts to thrive in Portland.
4: Managed with a community benefit mission to provide great art and entertainment for the community and great places for local professionals to grow and present their work.
3: Councilor Dan Ryan still wonders where the money will come from for a new theater and a Keller renovation.
5: The origin of this resolution is based on the fear of us not taking care of business during construction and the fantasy that we'll find $1 billion for two new large-scale performance halls.
3: Noah Friedman, FM News 101.
1: We are just over a day away from the southbound I-5 closure at the Rose Quarter, and everyone from private businesses to city and state governments are bracing for major impacts over the next 5 weeks. Portland Public Schools is no exception. A district official tells us they have been coordinating with ODOT, TriMet, and the City of Portland for about a month. The Transportation Department is staging and rerouting buses to reduce travel through congested areas, and they launched a special webpage dedicated to addressing questions from parents and staff. You can find a link at KXL.com.
2: Portland Police now have a new program that lets people share disability or communication needs with first responders before an emergency. KXL's John Eric Smith reports.
6: Central Precinct Captain Nathan Shepard says community members pushed for the Local Emergency Accommodation Program, or LEAP.
7: I kept receiving requests now and then from people asking us if we had a program similar to this. So this was literally created because it was asked for. This is something that the community said they needed, and PPB said we can do it.
6: People can register online or submit a paper form at a police precinct. The information goes into the 911 dispatch system and can help police, firefighters, and ambulance crews adjust their responses. John Eric Smith, FM News 101.
1: The system-wide boil water notice is now lifted for most residents in Malala after repairs were made to a water main that ruptured early yesterday in the Big Meadow neighborhood. However, the notice remains for residents living on Meadow Lark Place between Cascade Lane and Harvest Lane near the break. City officials say they hope to lift the notice for those residents within 24 hours.
2: The report card is in now for students in the state of Washington. KXL's Grant Mackill taking a look at the grades.
8: State Superintendent Chris Rakedahl reports test scores remain mostly flat.
9: Maybe a little bit of boost in math in 8th grade and 10th grade, but really statistically not a lot of movement here. We'll obviously figure out if there's something happening in the data with 6th graders, because that's the one place we saw, you know, a meaningful enough decline.
8: And he says for more improvement, attendance needs to be better.
9: I get asked a lot, will we ever see pre-pandemic days? I don't think we will anytime soon.
8: He says almost 90% of students who tested at advanced levels missed fewer than 2 days a month. Grant Mackill, FM News 101. 101.
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8: It's now 4:10, and you are listening to Portland's Afternoon News live from the Swickard Studio. Over there, you got Brett Recamp. I'm Tim Lance, and here are your top stories.
9: A serial burglar who hit Northwest Portland apartment building is going to prison.
8: The NFL heading to the land down under tonight. Judah Newby has all your sports coming up at 4:15.
9: There's an update on the upcoming season of a long-running TV show for horror fans. You'll hear that in entertainment news at 4:27.
8: 4:11 now, traffic and weather together on the ones, of course. Michael Convery there in the traffic center again this afternoon. Trouble on the Sunset Highway.
10: Yeah, inbound on the Sunset or eastbound out at Murray Boulevard. We got an accident blocking the left-hand lane. Fire and ODOT. That has things jamming up pretty solid all the way back to 185th Avenue in the Tannisbourne area. Once you get around that, there's still additional slowing down the hill from the zoo towards Vista Ridge Tunnel. Westbound Sunset, some slowing getting out past Cedar Hills Boulevard. On northbound I-5 to Vancouver is slow from North Portland right about Alberta Street up to the interstate. It's about 14 minutes to make it in to Clark County, so maybe a little lighter than usual. I-84 is slow out to about 33rd. Heavy traffic over on I-20. Particularly southbound, just after I-84, down towards the off-ramp for Division and Powell. 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From the KXL Traffic Center, I'm Michael Convery.

0: right, your KXL forecast looks like. Clear skies this evening, 54 for your overnight low. Will be cooler on your Friday. Do not have rain in the forecast, however. 70 is your high tomorrow on a Friday. Partly cloudy skies for the most part. Saturday, we do have rain showers with a high near 66 degrees. Right now, it is 79, so Salem still warm. 76 in Gresham. We have 76 in Beaverton.
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0: It is now 4:12. A serial burglar who targeted apartment buildings and condos in Northwest Portland is headed to prison. The Multnomah County DA's office says 50-year-old John Newsom was convicted today of 6 counts of burglary and sentenced to 4 years in prison. The convictions follow a string of burglaries from November of 2025 through March of this year.
1: Oregon's Emergency Board has approved special funding to pay this year's wildfire bill, though the final tab is far from in on an estimated $350 million fire season. Here's KXL's Annette Newell.
2: Eastern and Central Oregon have suffered their worst 21 days plus of fire on the landscape, says Republican Oregon State Representative Mark Owens, telling fellow lawmakers on the emergency board.
3: The 2026 fire season has been the state's most expensive to date.
2: It could take as long as 3 years for FEMA reimbursement. Democratic State Representative David Gombert says the federal government is consistently slow on paying what's promised.
4: Since the fires of 2020, we are now still waiting for reimbursements of over $90 million.
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0: Park rangers are in their busy season, which means the extra work they've had to do over the past several weeks to repair damage done by vandals at a half dozen public restrooms along the Oregon coast has been an added burden. And Lauren Worden says the price tag has ballooned.
5: That damage occurred between Glendon Beach, south of Lincoln City, and Agate Beach, just north of Newport. Damage was really extensive, and repairs right now are estimated to be near $100,000.
0: Lauren says the vandals struck on August 21st. There is a $1,000 reward out to anyone who can help catch whoever did it.
1: As the White House champions the expansion of data centers all across the country, a number of Oregon communities have imposed moratoriums to further study the facility's impacts. KXL's Heather Roberts reports on how Oregon's senior senator hopes to advance this issue.
6: Senator Ron Wyden acknowledges questions remain about how data centers affect water, electricity, and the environment.
7: I think they are going to stay at the local level because Donald Trump isn't showing any leadership.
6: And he says that leaves communities understandably concerned.
7: There is no substitute for giving communities the tools to make decisions and to decide for themselves. And that's why they're speaking out this way on data centers right now, because they feel so strongly that nobody's been listening to them.
6: Wyden has proposed capping the tax cuts and other federal incentives available for data center development. Heather Roberts, FM News 101.
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1: The Aussies are going to be treated to an NFL game tonight. 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
8: Well, it's Friday morning in Australia. Kickoff just past 5:30 p.m. Pacific time Thursday, however, as the Rams and Niners kick off their seasons. Former Niner quarterback Alex Smith tells the Rich Eisen Show.
9: The fact that this is a division game, that's this amazing rivalry between Northern California and Southern California, right? This is Giants-Dodgers. This is Lakers-Warriors, right? And this rivalry of Rams-Niners is so awesome regionally. And the fact that we're playing this in Australia, I think, is kind of pretty weird, frankly.
8: ESPN analyst Jeff Saturday.
10: I don't care if you get there. You got 3 hours. These are professionals. You're going to line up, ready to hit somebody in the mouth, and go play. So I don't think the travel or schedule makes nearly that much difference.
8: Rams 3.5-point betting favorites. You can hear the action on 750 The Game from Westwood One. Positive developments on the status of Seahawks quarterback Sam Darnold.
11: The hip is intact, and it's good. And it's more of like a muscle thing. So that's good. Okay. That's a good news. Now, how long that is, I don't. We don't know yet, but really, really good news.
8: Head coach Mike McDonald to the Brock and Salk Show on Seattle Sports 710. ESPN reports that Darnold will miss week two versus Arizona, but from there, it shouldn't be a long-term recovery. Packers running back Josh Jacobs has pleaded no contest to misdemeanor charges of battery and criminal damage to property. Jacobs is on the commissioner's exempt list. He has a follow-up court hearing next year. The league is likely to take Jacobs off the exempt list and issue a suspension with today's court ruling. Giants wide receiver Malik Nabers, coming off ACL surgery last season, says it will be his call whether or not he plays Sunday night in week one against the Cowboys. With sports at 15 and 45, I'm Judah Newby, FM News 101.
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12: From ABC News, I'm Dave Packer. It's day two of the Republican midterm convention in Dallas. President Trump will speak again tonight. Last night, he promised every U.S. adult $5,000 if Republicans kept control of the House and Senate in the midterm elections. Reaction from across the aisle was swift. Democratic Congressman Robert Garcia.
13: Donald Trump is a known liar. This is the biggest liar to ever serve in government, period.
14: Pathological.
13: And look, the dividend is not happening. He promised a dividend on the tariffs. That didn't happen. He promised a dividend on Doge. That didn't happen.
12: The payout would cost the U.S. Treasury over $1.2 trillion. President Trump denying reports of multiple American warplanes damaged during Iranian airstrike on a U.S. base in Jordan. Sources telling ABC News more than $500 million in damage caused to an A-10 Thunderbolt and 8 F-15s, but as ABC's Mary Bruce reports.
15: When it comes to the war with Iran, Trump insists the U.S. has the upper hand.
16: I think we should call the Hormuz Strait, we should call it the Trump Strait. I should get something out of it. The Trump Strait.
15: But fighting is escalating, and with no end in sight, oil is now back over $100 a barrel. Gas prices at $4.27 a gallon, up over $1.30 since the war began.
12: The artificial intelligence giant Anthropic is confirming reports that documents multiple attempts made by people trying to use it as to possibly develop biological weapons.
17: Anthropic says in each instance, it banned the associated user accounts for engaging in efforts to obfuscate the purpose of their research to evade our safeguards, adding that they do not know if the users intended harm or were performing legitimate scientific work. The report comes after a former Anthropic and OpenAI researcher issued a dire warning about the possible dangers of AI.
12: ABC's Matt Rivers. 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
0: Brings us up to 4:20 on this Thursday, and you have Portland's Afternoon News on FM News 101 KXL with Tim Lance. I'm Brett Recamp. We have your top stories.
1: A child dying after being hit by a car in Gresham.
0: Portland's City Council advances a plan for a 3,000-seat auditorium on PSU's campus.
1: And mortgage rates go up and over a dubious number, with the blame being put on the war in Iran. The latest during business news, that'll be at 4:26.
0: 4:21. That means traffic and weather together on the ones. Michael Convery, we could use some good news on this Thursday. Where are you finding that? On 26, maybe?
20: Yeah, on the Sunset Highway eastbound out at Murray Boulevard. We've had an accident in the left lane for a little while. ODOT's there. They've moved the two vehicles involved off to the left shoulder, so all travel lanes are getting by. We still have a pretty good sized backup, though, all the way back into the Tannisbourne area coming in from the west side of town. I-84, no problems, but heavy traffic away from I-5 out to about the Providence Medical Center. A little bit lined up through the gateway stretch onto 205. Southbound I-205 is delayed from just before I-84 down towards the off-ramp for Foster Road. And again, northbound I-205 is jammed up pretty solid down into Walton from Stafford Road all the way up towards the Abernathy Bridge in Oregon City. 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From the KXL Traffic Center, I'm Michael Convery.
1: All right, Michael, now on to the KXL forecast. And tonight, it's going to be mainly clear early on, at least, and then a few clouds later on. The low, about 54, so even cooler than last night. Friday, you get a partly to mostly cloudy sky with a high near 70. And now it looks like the rain is not going to come in as early as we thought. Saturday, cloudy with occasional rain showers, but it looks like maybe later in the day is more likely. High of 66, and then we get up to 68 on Sunday with a mix of sun and clouds. A few clouds overhead in Gresham right now. 75 there, 77 in Beaverton, 75 in Portland.
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1: 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We're live from the Swickard Studio. It's time for your business report.
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2: The markets were lower for a fifth session in a row as higher oil prices and rising bond yields pressured equities. The Dow fell 316 points, ending the day at 52,064. NASDAQ lost 171 points. The S&P 500 was off by 44. The average rate on a 30-year fixed mortgage topping 7% for the first time in over a year, according to Mortgage News Daily. It hit 7.07%, which means a 10-basis point increase in the last 24 hours. Part of that increase is tied to the rise in bond yields, and those have risen again due to the conflict with Iran and the rise in oil prices. Ford will be investing $1 billion to build a new paint shop at its Kentucky manufacturing plant. The move follows comments by Transportation Secretary Chris Duffy over concerns of Ford's connections to Chinese companies. Ford says that it will break ground on the new plant later this year. Once again, the markets were lower across the board. I'm Dan Loney with Your Money Now on FM News 101 KXL.
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4: 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A new trailer features several returning stars, including Jessica Lange, Emma Roberts, Evan Peters, and Sarah Paulson. AHS 13 premieres on Hulu and FX on September 24th. Wayne Cabot, ABC News.
1: 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The VMAs take place on September the 27th down in Los Angeles.
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0: That's Harry Styles, and he's given fans more chances to see him live. Next year, he announced an extension of his Together Together tour. The closest show for Northwest fans will be either Phoenix or L.A. if you're willing to travel. Fans have until Sunday to sign up for ticket pre-sales set for September 15th for Harry Styles.
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0: 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Thanks for checking in on a Thursday. I'm Brett Recamp.
1: And I'm Tim Lance. It's 4:30 right now. Here are your top stories today.
0: Very sad news out of Gresham as police are investigating a fatal crash involving a child.
1: Portland police partner with the disability community on a new emergency response program.
0: The Seahawks get positive news on their starting quarterback. Judah Newby joins us for sports at 4:45.
1: Absolutely. We've got those stories for you and even more in about 90 seconds. Now it's 4:31. Traffic and weather together on the ones. We'll check in with Michael Convery. He's looking at some trouble in Marion County.
8: Yeah, I-5 northbound now, a crash a little bit to the south of Woodburn in the Jervis area. We understand that at least two lanes are blocked, only one lane getting through. So again, we're backed up pretty solid all the way back towards Salem, not quite that far, back into the Brooks area. Again, on I-5 northbound, trying to make your way up through Marion County this afternoon, a big delay there. Farther up the line, there's delays out of the curves across the Markham, although that's not all that bad. And then slow again from north of the Fremont Bridge up to the interstate. 205 northbound jammed up pretty solid again from Stafford Road into Tualatin all the way up towards the Abernathy Bridge in Oregon City. 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From the KXL Traffic Center, I'm Michael Convery.
0: All right, your KXL forecast for tomorrow. We are cooler. However, your Friday does not call for rain. Partly to mostly cloudy conditions, 70 for the high. Saturday, cloudy with occasional rain showers, high near 66. Sunday looks dry, 68 degrees for your afternoon high come Sunday. Right now in Battleground, 73. We have 75 in Troutdale. And Sherwood and Tualatin both checking in at 77.
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0: It is 4:32. Well, the vehicular crimes team is investigating a crash that killed a child in Gresham late this morning. Gresham police say it happened at 11:30 in an apartment parking lot at 177th and East Burnside. A vehicle was entering a residential parking lot when it hit the young child. Medics were not able to revive the child, who was pronounced at the scene. The driver remained and is cooperating. The westbound lanes of East Burnside have just reopened.
1: The process is moving forward, at least in Portland City Council, spending hours deliberating a proposed partnership between the city and Portland State University to build a new Broadway theater. KXL's Noah Friedman has more on that decision.
9: City councilors agreed to provide financial backing for a future theater on the PSU campus. Councilor Dan Ryan worries about funding for the city's portion of the $447 million project.
10: We know there's going to be a financial commitment. We know that it's going to be due sooner than later, and we don't have a source identified.
9: Council President Jamie Dunphy says downtown's Keller Auditorium will also get a facelift.
10: The only building in Portland that can host Broadway-capable shows. And it is a question of how and when we pay to fix it, not whether we will.
9: A partnership must be finalized by December 1st. Noah Friedman, FM News 101.
0: Well, we're just over a day away from the southbound I-5 closure at the Rose Quarter, and everyone from private businesses to city and state governments are bracing for major impacts over the next 5 weeks. Portland Public Schools is no exception. A district official tells us they've been coordinating with ODOT, TriMet, and the City of Portland for about a month.
1: The Transportation Department is staging and rerouting buses, PPS buses, to reduce travel through congested areas. And they launched a special webpage dedicated to addressing questions from parents and staff. And you'll find a link at KXL.com.
0: The upcoming I-5 Rose Quarter work is not the only road project to keep an eye on. Starting Tuesday, September 15th, Northwest Reeder Road near Reeder Beach will have a one-lane detour expected to last through December 31st, and crews will be repairing two culverts.
1: A new Portland police program gives first responders advanced notice when somebody may need a different approach during an emergency. More on that from KXL's John Eric Smith.
11: The Voluntary Leap program lets people disclose disabilities, medical conditions, language barriers, or communication needs. Portland Police Captain Nathan Shepard points to a recent example.
12: We recently had a call where officers worked with somebody who was deaf, but they didn't know that he was deaf until quite a ways into the call. If they would have known that, they would have approached it differently.
11: Police enter the information into the 911 dispatch system, where it's accessible to officers, firefighters, and ambulance crews when responding to a call. John Eric Smith, FM News 101.
0: OHSU has been awarded $4 million to study and expand telehealth intervention for children with autism. KXL's Heather Roberts reports on a program currently focused on rural areas where resources are scarce.
13: There's a shortage of autism experts to help parents with children during critical learning ages. OHSU's Dr. Catherine Zuckerman says 18 months to age 5 is a crucial time.
14: This is a time when they're learning all the fundamental skills that they're going to need for their future education and also their life skills.
13: They've developed an online program to teach parents how to help children on the spectrum.
14: It's self-paced and sort of teaches parents to be their kid's coach and their first teacher and teaches the basics of autism intervention.
13: Eventually, Dr. Zuckerman wants resources available in multiple languages. Heather Roberts, FM News 101.
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1: 440, as you listen to Portland's Afternoon News, we're live here in the Swickard studio. I'm talking about, of course, Brett Recamp there. I'm Tim Lance. We've got your top stories.
0: A former Hillsboro foster parent is arrested for sex abuse, and police fear there are more victims.
1: The Seahawks get positive news on their starting quarterback, and the 12s are breathing a sigh of relief. Judah Newby has sports at 445.
0: Existing home sales numbers are in, and they continue to trend in the wrong direction. We have August numbers, plus housing inventory coming up during business news at 456.
1: Get yourself set. We got those stories and more in about 90 seconds here at 441. Time for traffic and weather together. We do that on the ones. Michael Convery, we've got double trouble now in Marion County, looks like.
8: Yeah, let's start, first of all, I-5 northbound, right in the Jervis area, about 3 miles south of Woodburn. We've got a bad crash. Again, all lanes apparently are blocked northbound I-5. This is per the ODOT information. We are seeing a big-time backup on I-5 north all the way back into the Brooks area on I-5 north. Also a solid lineup, I-5 southbound, as you move in south of Woodburn. I'm going to assume that backup is caused by people slowing down to look at the activity because, again, it's tapped out as an accident, I-5 northbound down in the Jervis area. Also in Salem, an accident, I-5 northbound. This one's at the northern edge near Market Street. Two lanes are blocked there, so that's backing things up back through Salem on I-5 northbound. Of course, once you get around that, you're not going to go too much further. You're going to run it into the backup trying to get up past the accident in Jervis. So all kinds of problems south of Portland this afternoon. I-84 westbound delays coming down through the Hollywood district towards the I-5 merge. Eastbound is pretty crowded away from I-5 out to 33rd. 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From the KXL Traffic Center, I'm Michael Convery.
0: Looking at that KXL forecast as we speed toward the weekend tomorrow, partly to mostly cloudy conditions. No rain in your Friday forecast, 70 for your high. 66 degrees on Saturday with a chance of showers. Sunday looks dry and a little bit warmer. Right now in Vancouver, 73. We have 76 in Oregon City. And on the west side, Hillsboro and Beaverton, both 75.
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0: It is now 4:42. A former foster parent in the Hillsboro area is jailed on multiple counts of sexual abuse. Hillsboro police say 61-year-old Philemon Zaragoza Herrera was arrested last week on 11 counts of first-degree sexual abuse. Because Zaragoza Herrera was a foster parent for many years, and investigators believe there may be additional victims. So if you or someone you know was a foster child who lived with Zaragoza Herrera or have information, please contact Hillsboro Police.
1: Hundreds of millions of dollars in bills are already racking up in Oregon's most expensive fire season yet. KXL's Annette Newell reports today an emergency board of state lawmakers got a chance to approve a way to bridge a big budget hole.
3: Republican Oregon State Representative Mark Owens warns the 2026 fire season is the most costly ever and federal funds will not be available right away, so the state needs to take action now.
4: Reimbursements from the Federal Emergency Management Agency can often take 3 years. To help bridge cash flow needs, fire insurance premium tax revenue will temporarily be used.
3: Democratic State Representative David Gombert says the state's still waiting for tens of millions FEMA still owes from 2020.
5: We're going to be taking general fund dollars away from our schools, health care, housing, public safety, while we're waiting for reimbursement.
3: Annette Newell, FM News 101.
0: Oregon Senator Ron Wyden supports local communities making their own decisions on data centers as the White House pushes for more development and several local communities impose temporary bans.
23: I'm in particular concerned about some of these powerful economic, giants, getting into the data centers and getting tax breaks for it. And I've already suggested that some of that should be capped.
0: Wyden says he's heard from numerous people at recent town halls concerned about potential impacts on water, power, and the environment. Wyden co-sponsored a bill earlier this year to require AI data centers to report on their environmental and energy-related impacts with fines for companies who fail to comply.
1: A third suspect in a motel shooting near Eugene is now under arrest. Eugene police say that SWAT officers served a search warrant at an apartment in Creswell this morning in connection with narcotics and fire-related arms. This woman actually says, or the suspect, I should say, is facing robbery and assault charges going back to that August 13th robbery and shooting at the motel.
0: Portland's Sunday Parkways return to downtown on Sunday from 11 a.m. to 4 p.m. The free event lets people walk, bike, or roll on just over 2 miles of car-free streets while exploring local businesses and public spaces in what is described as a party atmosphere.
1: It's time now for the KXL Sports Update, thanks to Sawtooth Roofing. 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
0: The Seahawks get positive news on their starting quarterback. From the KXL Sports Desk, here's Judah Newby.
2: Well, Sam Darnold lasted just 5 plays into the season before going down with injury. Backup Drew Locke able to guide the Seahawks to a comeback win over New England. Sports Illustrated's Albert Breer says Darnold has avoided major injury.
6: Well, they feel like they dodged a bullet. IR is still on the table there, but you know, obviously the way the rules work now, that can mean as few as 4 weeks out, you know. So, but they do, and Mike McDonald said this after the game, feel like they dodged a bullet with the fact that it's not a hip fracture.
2: Head coach Mike McDonald tells Seattle Sports 710,
7: the hip is intact and it's good, and it's more of like a muscle thing, so that's good. Okay. That's a good news. Now how long that is, we don't know yet, but really, really good news.
2: Darnold reportedly will miss week 2 versus Arizona, but the timeline not certain after that point. As for the game itself, Patriots coach Mike Vrabel on the 3 fourth quarter interceptions.
9: We can't turn the ball over, and we have to create more turnovers. Again, it's a broken record.
2: ESPN's Amina Kimes on how Seattle got the job done.
10: A team like this, without their starting quarterback for the majority of the game, without half of their secondary to win this game, I feel is just a statement of who they are, their championship DNA, and how well-coached they are.
2: Tua Tagovailoa reportedly suffered an oblique injury in practice today for the Atlanta Falcons. He's considered day-to-day. Atlanta faces the Steelers Sunday in the season opener. Backup quarterback Cooper Rush got first-team snaps. Michael Penix Jr. still recovering from season-ending surgery last year, not ready yet for game action. Mariners scored 4 runs in the 7th inning to get a 4-3 win over the Rangers this afternoon and win the series. With sports at 15:45, I'm Jude Anubi, FM News 101.
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24: From ABC News, I'm Dave Packer. It's day 2 of the Republican midterm convention in Dallas. President Trump will speak again tonight. Last night, he promised every U.S. adult $5,000 if Republicans kept control of the House and Senate in the midterm elections. Reaction from across the aisle was swift. Democratic Congressman Robert Garcia.
25: Donald Trump is a known liar. This is the biggest liar to ever serve in government, period.
26: Pathological.
25: And look, the dividend is not happening. He promised a dividend on the tariffs. That didn't happen. He promised a dividend on Doge. That didn't happen.
24: The payout would cost the U.S. Treasury over $1.2 trillion. President Trump denying reports of multiple American warplanes damaged during an Iranian airstrike on a U.S. base in Jordan. Sources telling ABC News more than $500 million in damage caused to an A-10 Thunderbolt and 8 F-15s, but as ABC's Mary Bruce reports.
27: When it comes to the war with Iran, Trump insists the U.S. has the upper hand.
28: I think we should call the Hormuz Strait, we should call it the Trump Strait. I should get something out of it. The Trump Strait.
27: But fighting is escalating, and with no end in sight, oil is now back over $100 a barrel. Gas prices at $4.27 a gallon, up over $1.30 since the war began.
24: The artificial intelligence giant Anthropic is confirming reports that documents multiple attempts made by people trying to use it as to possibly develop biological weapons.
29: Anthropic says in each instance, it banned the associated user accounts for engaging in efforts to obfuscate the purpose of their research to evade our safeguards, adding that they do not know if the users intended harm or were performing legitimate scientific work. The report comes after a former Anthropic and OpenAI researcher issued a dire warning about the possible dangers of AI.
24: ABC's Matt Rivers. 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
0: 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I am Brett Recamp with Tim Lance and our top stories today.
1: A child dies in Gresham after being hit by a car in a parking lot.
0: Portlanders can now share disability and medical information with 911 dispatchers.
1: And the CMA nominee list is out. Can you guess which artist has the most nominations? You got time to think about it. Your entertainment news comes up at 4:57.
0: 4:51, traffic and weather together on the ones. Michael Condrey, let's talk about Marion County. What's happening?
8: Well, we got two major problems down in Marion County. Let's talk about the one furthest south from us. I-5 southbound down in Salem, just past or just before you get to Portland Road there. We have a crash involving four or five vehicles, a semi-truck. Only one lane is getting by. And again, thanks to the KXL listener for the tip on this. We're jammed.

0: up pretty solid all the way back through the capital city on I-5 North. Now, once you get around that, you're also going to run into a wall of traffic up again in the Brooks area. Further up the line, in Jervis, we've had an accident for the last hour with, again, only one lane getting by. So that's about a six-mile backup all the way back into Brooks. Southbound I-5, it doesn't look like any lanes are blocked southbound, but they're slowing to look, so we're jammed up back into Woodburn. So, again, it's a mess to the south of Portland today down in Marion County on I-5 North and southbound, for that matter. Here in the Portland area, not too bad. Again, I-5 northbound is delayed from north of the Fremont Bridge most of the way up to the interstate. 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From the KXL Traffic Center, I'm Michael Convery.
1: Thank you, Michael. Looking ahead to Friday, partly cloudy as we close out the week with a high near 70. And right now in downtown Portland, 73 degrees.
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2: Existing home sales were down 1.2% year over year in August to 3.98 million units, according to the National Association of Realtors. They also saw a 2% decline from the month prior. Good news, though, there is an almost 5-month supply of homes on the market at 1.62 million. Markets were lower for a fourth session in a row. The Dow Industrial Average fell 316 points, ending the day at 52,064. NASDAQ lost 171 points. The S&P 500 was off 44. 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
0: And on this date back in 1991. Nirvana's song Smells Like Teen Spirit was released in the U.S. as the lead single from their album Nevermind. That was the name of the album. I'm not just blowing you off.
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1: 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I am Brett Recamp.
0: And I'm Tim Lance. The time now is 5 o'clock. Here are your top stories.
1: Tragedy in Gresham as police are investigating a parking lot death of a young child.
0: The report card is now in for students in the state of Washington.
1: The NFL heads to the land down under tonight. Jude Anubi joins us in sports at 5:15.
0: Those stories and a whole lot more in about 90 seconds from now. It is 5:01. Traffic and weather together on the ones, of course. And Michael Convery's back with us looking at some big trouble south of Portland.
8: Yeah, down in Marion County. First of all, I-5 northbound in Salem. Just prior to Portland Road Northeast, we have an accident that has two lanes blocked. So we're jammed up pretty solid all the way back through Salem, back towards Kubler Boulevard. Probably not quite that far yet. But again, it's going to take you some time to get through Salem on I-5 north. Once you get around that crash, we still have a backup north of the Brooks area all the way up into Jervis. Again, an earlier accident there now just has one lane blocked just prior to where you get into Woodburn. So it's starting to get a little better through that stretch, but still a lengthy tie-up. Southbound I-5 is also pretty slow, still coming down through the Woodburn stretch as people slow down to take a look. I-84 eastbound is slow away from I-5 out to about 33rd. 205 southbound delays south of I-84 down towards Division and Powell. Looking for financial leadership? Join the Harlows for the Harlow Wealth Retirement Hour, Sundays at 8 a.m. on KXL. Tune in to get your retirement and financial planning questions answered by Chris Harlow and the Harlow Wealth